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1: Sunny across the weekend for Bendigo. Overnight lows of 5 and 4 degrees. Weekend tops of 17 and 19 degrees and sunny Sunday. Melbourne's weekend forecast, partly sunny. Overnight lows of 9. Melbourne's top temperatures over the weekend, 16 and mostly cloudy with a top of 17 degrees Sunday. Bendigo's Monday outlook, cloud clearing, down to 4 degrees and a top of 19, showers increasing Tuesday, 7 low overnight and a high of 21, and a possible shower Wednesday, down to 9 and a top of 17 degrees for Bendigo.
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1: Ray Liotta once said, if you build it, he will come. And guess what? Here I am, it's Des in the chair once again for The Retro Show, your home of the 1980s, East, which we go back and look at the top 10 charting singles for a particular month in a particular year from the 80s, from 1980 to 1989. It's an 80s show after all. Here in Oz, and this week we're heading back to the top 10 charting singles weekending October 26, 1989. Ah, 1989. It was a year of movie sequels as Back to the Future, Lethal Weapon, Indiana Jones and Ghostbusters hit our screens for the second time. Nintendo graced us with Game Boy. And one of our favourite series, the finale of Family Ties, was broadcast across the world.
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1: Couple of classics right there. Ahead this hour, a big one indeed. Things get a little heated on the USS Missouri. The old rocker becomes more relevant to the younger audience thanks to MTV. And another one that will definitely have you shifting your mood, or even swinging it perhaps. We start this week's show with a song written about a friend who was battling a cocaine addiction. Martika said of Toy Soldiers, I was a little hesitant because I only had written two songs before and they were kind of light. It was the first time I got the nerve to write about something that was scary for me to talk about, so I did. The song spent 2 weeks at number one on the US Billboard Hot 100 and in New Zealand, while peaking within the top 10 of the charts in both Oz and the UK. Martika was at number 10 on the charts for weekending October 26th, 1989. This is The Retro Show, your home of the 1980s.

in March and April 2009. VH1 ran a countdown of the 100 greatest one-hit wonders of the 80s. Toy Soldiers placed at number 67 on the countdown. Although Martiga did have three other top 40 hits, More Than You Know peaked at number 18, I Feel the Earth Move at 25, and Love Thy Will Be Done at number 10. Madonna's lyrics for this week's number 9 were written about her then-husband, actor Sean Penn. However, by the time the song was released, they were in the middle of their divorce. Taken from her Like a Prayer album, Cherish hit the number 1 spot on both the US and Canadian adult contemporary charts, 3 in the UK, 5 in New Zealand, 3 in Ecuador, because I never get to mention them, and eventually number 4 here in Oz. Madge at number 9, weekending October 26, 1989.

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Burke. I'll leave it there. At the end, when he screams, "All I want is you," four times, the Edge solos for that amount of time as her reaction. Bit steamy in the 80s studio at the moment. This is The Retro Show, this week looking at the top 10 charting singles in Oz weekend, October 26, 1989. Grayson Hugh broke into the Billboard Hot 100 in 89 with three singles from his album Blind to Reason. Talk It Over reached the top 20, peaking at 19 in the US, 3 in New Zealand, and eventually at 4 here in Oz. For weekending October 26, 1989, he occupied the number 7 spot. This is The Retro Show, your base for the 1980s.

used in the trailer for the 2000 movie All the Pretty Horses, and also on the soundtrack to Reality Bites. At number 8 this week, U2 and All I Want Is You here on The Retro Show. Bono wrote the lyrics about his wife, Ali. The quiet verses are him telling her the words. The louder guitar pieces at the end of the verses is her reaction. Notice how I said that? The quiet verses are him. The loud guitar pieces at the end of the verses.

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0: dropping three spots to number six, weekending October 26, 1989. Alice Cooper and Poison, the first music video to get rotation on MTV. That's for your next Alice Cooper or Poison, even tribute night. A question for you. These ones test you out. Getting harder and harder. I'm told a little too hard, but you know what? This is my show. I'll do what I want. What did Sir Tim Berners-Lee create in 1989 that would change our lives forever? Hint. Think the internet. This is The Retro Show, your home of the 1980s.
1: 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We have the music. 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
0: Welcome back to The Retro Show, your home of the 1980s. This week we've headed back to look at the top 10 charting singles in Australia for week ending October 26th. 1989. Before the break, I did ask the very difficult question, what did Sir Tim Berners-Lee create in 1989 that would change our lives forever? Well, he made HTML, or hypertext markup language, which is used to create web pages. He also came up with the URL, or the uniform resource locator, in order to identify a place where certain information is kept. These two components found the basis for the World Wide Web and later the internet. Q Nerds.
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from the Dark Side of the Man album, Mondo Rock frontman Ross Wilson and Bed of Nails, this week's Lost 45. The song peaked at 25 on the Oz charts, the album at 26. Ross the Boss, back to the Retro Show, Lost 45, Vault You Go. Daz in the chair for this week's edition of the Retro Show, this week looking at the top 10 charting singles in Oz, week ending October 26, 1989. Back to the countdown. This week's number 5 was written on the road as a love letter to Richard Marx's wife, the actress Cynthia Rhodes, who was in South Africa shooting a film. Right Here Waiting was Marx's first of several to go to number 1 on the Adult Contemporary chart, certified platinum on October 16, 1989, and was the UK's most streamed love song on Spotify ahead of Valentine's Day in 2013. At number 5, weekending October 26, 89, this is The Retro Show, your home of the 1980s.

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originally recorded by Bonnie Tyler for her 1988 album Hide Your Heart, Tina Turner, and her version of The Best, released as the lead single from her Foreign Affair album. She Has to Be Loved was released in August 1989 as the second single from Jenny Morris's second studio album, Shiver. It became the most successful song in her home country of NZ, reaching number 3 on the RIANZ singles chart. It also entered the top 5 in Australia, reaching number 3 and becoming her highest peaking hit here until 1991, when Break in the Weather reached number 2. Jenny Morris moving up 6 spots on the Oz charts week ending October 26, 1989. This is The Retro Show, your home of the 1980s.

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occupying the number two spot in Australia, weekending October 26, 1989, and released as the lead single from the 19th studio album Heart of Stone, Sure. And if I could turn back time here on the Retro Show. And who could forget the music video shot on board the battleship USS Missouri as she performed for the ship's crew, wearing a leather thong that revealed her tattooed buttocks and straddling a cannon. Military personnel condemned the video, while some family groups protested against its broadcast. MTV forced to air the video after the 9 p.m. time slot, making it the first music video to be banned from the network. Oh, I just need a breath. This week's number one became a worldwide phenomenon, hate that word, topping the charts around the world and reaching number 11 on the US Billboard Hot 100. Produced by the father and son DJ team of Andy and John Pickles, Swing the Mood was a cut-and-paste record which fused a number of early rock and roll records with liberal use of Glenn Miller's In the Mood. The Bunny occupied the top spot here in Oz, weekending October 26, 1985, powered by 1.21 gigawatts. This has been the Retro Show, your home of the 80s. Catch you again soon. Bye.

It's Ray with another local and fresh update. The City of Greater Bendigo is hosting an information session in September about subdividing residential land. At the session, people will hear from city experts about how to subdivide a block of land. The practical session will explain the steps involved, what needs to be considered, and give people a chance to ask questions. The free session is for anyone thinking about subdividing their land. It will help people understand what is involved before starting a project. For dates and times, go to the City of Greater Bendigo website. Keeping our community updated, Bendigo's community fresh.

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1: Sunny across the weekend for Bendigo. Overnight lows of 5 and 4 degrees. Weekend tops of 17 and 19 degrees and sunny Sunday. Melbourne's weekend forecast, partly sunny. Overnight lows of 9. Melbourne's top temperatures over the weekend, 16 and mostly cloudy with a top of 17 degrees Sunday. Bendigo's Monday outlook, cloud clearing, down to 4 degrees and a top of 19, showers increasing Tuesday, 7 low overnight and a high of 21, and a possible shower Wednesday, down to 9 and a top of 17 degrees for Bendigo.
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1: I don't care what anybody tells you, I did not build the show out of a DeLorean. But it sort of sounds cool if I did. This is Daz in the chair for The Retro Show, your home of the 1980s. Each week we head back to a particular year and a particular month. Look at the top 10 charting singles in Australia. This week we're heading back to September 27, 1984. Oh, 1984. Whilst we were blowing out 16 candles and wax on, wax offing, Philips and Sony introduced the first ever portable CD player, and the King of Pop teamed up with arguably the King of Pop Soda, or Soda Pop. Just sounded better the other way. Massive show coming up, a song banned by a UK radio station after the tragic passing of Princess Di. The second US chart topper with a bird in the title, that's got you thinking. And a lost 45 from a legendary comedian who simply never got no respect. We start this week's show with a tribute to Martin Luther King Jr. An exhibit dedicated to the civil rights leader was on display at the Chicago Peace Museum in 1983 when U2 visited. There was also a display about victims of the Hiroshima bombing called The Unforgettable Fire, which would later inspire the song of the same name and provide the album title. U2 was at number 10 on the charts for week ending September 27, 1984 with Pride in the Name of Love. This is The Retro Show, your home of the 1980s.

up from 25 to 10 this week, and a cracker to start the show. U2 and Pride in the Name of Love here on The Retro Show. This week's number 10. Burn For You was a third single released from INXS's fourth studio album, The Swing, and peaked at number 3 on the Australian chart. The music video for the track was filmed by Richard Lowenstein over a week of the band while on tour in a style of a home movie in Mackay in North Queensland. It was the first of 15 videos that Lowenstein directed for the band, the video winning Best Promotional Video at the 1984 Countdown Music and Video Awards, while the band won Best Group Performance in a Video. INXS at number 9, week ending September 27, 1984.

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The Purple One and When Doves Cry here on The Retro Show, the second US chart topper with a kind of bird in the title. Now, that's following on the feathers of the 1975 disco hit Fly Robin Fly. Now, for your information, why are you getting up in arms and a little bit archy at me? The novelty song Disco Duck, which you're all thinking about right now by Rick Dees and his cast of idiots, hit number one in 1976, but duck doesn't actually refer to a specific species. Smarty pants. Spin magazines ranked the song number six of all time. Rolling Stone ranks it at 37 on its list of the 500 greatest songs of all time. And in October 2008, the song was voted number two on Australian VH1's Top 100 Number One Pop Songs Countdown. This is The Retro Show. This week we're looking at the top 10 charting singles in Australia, week ending September 27, 1984. This week's number seven was the debut single by Oz rocker Jimmy Barnes, released in August 1984 as the lead single from his debut studio album Body Swerve. No Second Prize peaked at number 12 on the Australian Kent Music Report and was originally demoed by Cold Chisel but never recorded by them. It was written in 1980 as a tribute to Chisel roadies Alan Dallow and Billy Rowe, who tragically died in a truck crash. At the 1984 Countdown Music Awards, Barnsley won Best Male Performance in a Video for the track. 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

0: occupying the number six spot, week ending September 27, 1984. A song UK radio station XFM banned after the death of Princess Diana due to the possibility of upsetting people, the cars and drive here on your home of the 80s. In a retrospective review of the single, AllMusic praised the song for being a gorgeous ballad that matches heartfelt songwriting to an alluring electronic soundscape. 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

0: Recorded for Beverly Hills Cop, the number one box office film of 1984, Harold Faltermeyer and Axel F., this week's box office classic here on The Retro Show. This is The Retro Show, your home of the 1980s, this week looking at the top 10 charting singles, September 27, 1980. As we always do, a tough question for you to test you out, your 80s knowledge. Who withered around in a wedding dress at the very first MTV Video Music Awards in 1984? Chance to have a bit of a think about that. We're back in a couple of minutes' time for your home of the 1980s.
1: 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We're not backing away from some of the best music and memories you have. We have the 80s. We have the music. 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
0: Now, before the break, I asked the question, who writhed around in a wedding dress at the very first MTV Video Music Awards in 1984? You'll all know the gorgeous Madonna, the very fresh new star, performed her hit Like a Virgin. Now, already controversial due to its subject matter, the song would provide a path for the Material Girl, MTV and pop culture to demolish sexual taboos on TV. What a great performance. This is The Retro Show, your home of the 1980s. This week we're looking at the top 10 charting singles, week ending September 27, 1984. Missing You was released as the lead single from John Waite's second album, No Breaks. The song was the only record from 1984 to spend a single week at the top of the Hot 100, up from 16 to the number 5 position this week. Here on the Oz Charts, week ending September 27, 1984. This is The Retro Show, your home of the 1980s.

an artist who produced tracks for 38 Special, The Average White Band and James Brown. That was Dan Hartman, and I Can Dream About You. This week's number four here on The Retro Show. Released as the soundtrack album of the film Streets of Fire, the song peaked at number six on the Billboard Hot 100, 47 in New Zealand, 12 in the UK, and eventually three here in Oz. Perhaps Dan could only dream of number one. This week's number three won Bruce Springsteen his first Grammy for Best Male Vocal. Dancing in the Dark reached its US chart peak at number two on June 30, which was before the video hit MTV. That week, The Reflex by Duran Duran held it out of the top spot. However, with MTV support, Dancing in the Dark looked like a sure bet for number one. But then Prince and his Crying Doves showed up, ruling MTV and the airwaves and keeping the boss at number two. Damn those purple doves. This is The Retro Show, your home of the 1980s.

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written by Ray Parker Jr. as a theme to the film of the same name and included on the film soundtrack Ghostbusters, occupying the number two spot here at Oz Weekending September 27, 1984. I tell you what, if you didn't own a Ghostbusters t-shirt in the 80s, leave the show now. How dare you? Everybody had to have that one. I choose life. There were two staples in your t-shirt closet. The song was nominated at the 57th Academy Awards for Best Original Song, but lost to Stevie Wonder's I Just Called to Say I Love You. A lawsuit regarding Parker's plagiarism of Huey Lewis and the News song I Want a New Drug resulted in Lewis receiving a settlement. Who are you going to call? Soul, perhaps. This week's number one reached number one in nearly 25 countries, selling about 6 million copies worldwide, 2 million of them in the US alone. Careless Whisperer was written by George Michael and Andrew Ridgely and was released on the 24th of July 1984 on the Wham album Make It Big. Now, despite the success, Michael was never fond of the song. He said in 1991 that it was not an integral part of his emotional development. It disappoints me that he can write a lyric very flippantly and not a particularly good lyric, and it can mean so much to so many people. It meant a lot to us, George. Powered by 1.21 gigawatts, this has been the Retro Show, your home of the 1980s. Until next time, catch you again soon.

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1: Sunny across the weekend for Bendigo. Overnight lows of 5 and 4 degrees. Weekend tops of 17 and 19 degrees and sunny Sunday. Melbourne's weekend forecast, partly sunny. Overnight lows of 9. Melbourne's top temperatures over the weekend, 16. And mostly cloudy with a top of 17 degrees Sunday. Bendigo's Monday outlook, cloud clearing, down to 4 degrees and a top of 19, showers increasing Tuesday, 7 low overnight and a high of 21, and a possible shower Wednesday, down to 9 and a top of 17 degrees for Bendigo.
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Well, there we go, kicking things off today. That was D-Ream and You Are the Best Thing. That was their debut single as well, and it was originally released in 1992. It was a big club hit. It was then remixed and re-released twice more in 1993 and in 1994. The 1994 version, also known as the Perfecto Mix, was the most successful. I should also say as well, the 1993 version did get to number one on the Billboard Hot Dance Club Play chart in America. Hello there, welcome along to A Blast from the 90s with me, Gary Hopkins. This is What's in Store for You Today.

All that to come then between now and the end of the show. We've got the 90s memory for you as well, and we go back to Italia 90 and probably my first Football World Cup that I can actually really remember. And boy, what a tournament that was. We're also as well going to play your first song from the 1990s, and a song that I actually thought was released in the year 2000 and beyond, but it wasn't. It was released in 1999. We've also got as well your blast from the 90s lyrical game as well, where I read out the first four lines of a popular song from the 90s. You've got to guess what that song is before we play it a little bit later on. Now, I did have an email in from somebody who actually remained anonymous. I've got your email address, though. And they basically said that they find the lyrical game a little bit too difficult. So, we'll make it a little bit more easier for you today. Okay, just this once. So, here we go. This is today's lyrical game song, and it starts like this. Wise men say only fools rush in, but I can't help falling in love with you. So, what is that song? You can have maybe the original, or the 1990s version if you want. And of course, we'll play that song a little bit later on and remind you of the first four lines of the song as well. Okay? Coolio! Right then, we are going to go back to 1990 in just a moment with some Jamtronic and their version of Another Day in Paradise. But before that, here is Wakefield and Think of You.

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0: 1990, about 6 or 7 months after the original version was released by Phil Collins. That was Jamtronic there and Another Day in Paradise. And before that, released in 1995, it was Italian Eurodance project Wigfield and Think of You, of course, with Danish-born Sanni Carlson. If you've never listened to the original lyrics, okay, they are slightly controversial, has to be said, and some of the lines were changed for the UK market. I'll let you listen to it. Anyway, you are listening to A Blast from the 90s. Thank you very much for joining us here today, and it's time for your bit. It's time for this.
1: Your first song.
0: Yep, it is time then for your first song that you bought in the 1990s. It is a late one today. We go back to 1999 and Carol. Carol says, thank you, by the way, for your email. She says, my first song was from 1999. It was bought in September of 1999. It was by the brilliant Bryan Adams. The song was called Cloud Number 9, and I just loved the lyrics in the song. It was a great, great song, still is a great, great song, and Bryan Adams is legendary. Please, could you play it for me? I listen to the show on my way to work locally in the UK. It would be great to hear it. Maybe I might even sing along, which would worry the other car passengers. So, Carol, for you, yes, this particular single, you said you bought it in September of 1999. It was released in the UK in May of 1999, but it is your first song that you bought. It doesn't matter when you bought it in the 1990s. This is Bryan Adams, Cloud Number 9.

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It would be great to hear from you. Of course, the song has to be from the 1990s. It's got to be your first song as well that you bought in that decade. And, of course, it's got to be clean as well. It doesn't matter if it's not even a top 10 hit. It could be a song that only made it to number 80. Let's be honest with you. That last song only made it to number 67 in Australia. So, yeah, you know. Right, OK, while you're doing that, we are going to play for you some Supergrass and Going Out. But before that, the debut single as a soloist from Robbie Williams. This particular single charted better than the original. This is Freedom.

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1: Taking you back to the music of the 1990s.

0: There we go, that was the first single to be released from their second studio album, which was called In It For The Money. That was Supergrass there and Going Out. It was released in February of 1996. Right then, here on A Blast from the 90s, it's time to take you back to the decade of many, many fantastic sporting feats. There were also three FIFA World Cups in the 90s, 1998, 1994, with that infamous Dinah Ross penalty at the opening ceremony. And the first one that I really remember watching and loving, it was, of course, Italia 90.
1: Do you remember this?
2: 4 years on from Mexico 86, and the same two teams meet once again in the final. Cooler. Klinsmann, oh, he's done well. And encouraged to keep moving by Mateus. Oh, it's a terrible tackle by the substitute, Monzon. He's already been booked, and the referee has no hesitation in brandishing a straight red card. Well, there's no doubt about it, this could be a pivotal moment in the World Cup final. Argentina, the holders, are going to have to play the last 25 minutes with 10 men. What was already a very difficult night for Argentina has just got even harder. The Inter Milan defender, who did score his spot kick in the penalty shootout against England in the semi-final on Wednesday. The stakes now even higher here in the Stadio Olimpico, with the eyes of the world watching. Andreas Bremer has potentially got the chance here to win the World Cup. Up against Goycochea, who was Argentina's hero in their shootout win against Italy in the other semi-final. Just 5 minutes of normal time remaining, and Andreas Bremer puts Germany in front. He shrugged off all the pressure and produced a perfectly executed penalty kick. West Germany lead 10-man Argentina by 1-0. Oh, and now it's all spilling over. Argentina were trying to get the ball back in play. There's been a tussle between De Zotti and Koller, and the striker has been sent off. Argentina are down to 9 men. Their dreams of retaining the World Cup are falling apart at the seams in Rome. The whistles shrill around the Stadio Olimpico, and there it is, the final whistle. West Germany are world champions. Franz Beckenbauer won the World Cup as a player. He's done it again as a coach. But from the ecstasy of winning 4 years ago, it is disappointment this time for Maradona. He dragged this team to the final. But they have been outfoxed by West Germany. Wonderful scenes in Rome as West Germany celebrate, and Lothar Matthäus and his teammates are given a night they will never forget.
0: So the winners of the 1990 World Cup were, of course, West Germany, as they were known then. Of course, Germany now beating Argentina in the final. Of course, it was a repeat of the 1986 World Cup as well, which Argentina won 3-2. Of course, the penalty, as you heard there, scored in the 85th minute by Andreas Bremer. Of course, he won the World Cup. It was a very, very temperamental World Cup. If you've ever watched it, watch the bit where the red card is issued and the players from Argentina bashing into the referee. That happened now. There'd be four or five players that would have been sent off for that offence. It was a great, great World Cup, has to be said, and the most watched in history up until, I think it was, 1998. There we go. Great, great tournament, has to be said. Lots of surprises and, of course, the heartache for certain countries as well. So, do you have a favourite sporting moment from the 1990s or just a favourite moment from the 1990s? Please do get in touch. Go to the website or search for Blast Radio Shows on social media. Of course, just search for Blast Radio Shows on the internet as well.

0: There we go, released in 1998. That was Moose Tea versus Hot and Juicy. That was, of course, Horny. What a tune. Right then, how is your 90s musical lyrical knowledge? Good. Let's put that to the test. Time for this.
1: This is the Lyrical Game.
0: So we are going to play then the first, or I should say, read out the first four lines from a very popular song from the 1990s. All you've got to do is just guess what it is. If you missed it earlier on, don't worry. Here are those first four lines again. As we said, I think it's rather easy this week, but I have asked to make it a little bit easier. Okay, so here we go. Wise men say only fools rush in, but I can't help falling in love with you. So, what song is that from? Inkling? Guess? Let's put you out of your misery. Here is today's blast from the 90s, the Lyrical Game song. Wow.

Of course, made famous in 1961 by Elvis Presley, as featured on the film Blue Hawaii. That was the UB40 version of Falling in Love with You, released in 1993 and taken from the soundtrack to the film Sliver. Remember that one? It was a number one single, topping the charts in the likes of Australia, Austria, Denmark, Finland, Iceland, the Netherlands, New Zealand, America, and also the UK as well. And unfortunately, we have come to the end of today's A Blast from the 90s. As always, thank you very much for joining us here today. It's been a pleasure to have your company. Don't forget about the website, www.blastradioshows.com, where you'll find links to previous shows. You can also get in touch as well. And of course, there is social media as well. Just search for Blast Radio Shows on social media. So, to leave you for today, we are going to go back to 1993. And this particular single is taken from the album High on a Happy Vibe. Here are the Urban Cookie Collective. And this is Feels Like Heaven. Catch you later.

0: 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We back it up on Sunday at 2 PM for the elimination final from Tannery Lane. 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
1: Sunny across the weekend for Bendigo. Overnight lows of 5 and 4 degrees. Weekend tops of 17 and 19 degrees and sunny Sunday. Melbourne's weekend forecast, partly sunny. Overnight lows of 9. Melbourne's top temperatures over the weekend, 16 and mostly cloudy with a top of 17 degrees Sunday. Bendigo's Monday outlook, cloud clearing, down to 4 degrees and a top of 19, showers increasing Tuesday, 7 low overnight and a high of 21, and a possible shower Wednesday, down to 9 and a top of 17 degrees for Bendigo.
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sponsor more live Bendigo football. And now it's time to fire up delicious Don Footy Franks. They're made for the footy. Is Don, is good.

0: Well, finals football is upon us here in the Bendigo Football Netball League for season 2026. We are live from Harry Trott Oval in perfect conditions for a fascinating qualifying final that will be ahead of us at 2:20 this afternoon. The Strathfield Sage Storm take on Eagle Hawk. Both sides a little bit depleted this afternoon, and we'll go through that a little later on in the on the broadcast. John Hunter heading up the broadcast with you this afternoon in bright sunny conditions. I'm joined by Father Jackson Saunders, Mick Delaney and Ray Pinner. Finals football, the place we want to be. 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Well, the Hawks, they arrive with plenty of momentum after one of the most extraordinary results of the season last week. A 359 points. No less win over Broadford, which was enough to elevate them into third place and pinch the double chance on percentage. That result has completely changed the complexion of their finals campaign. Instead of facing elimination in week one, Eagle Hawk now get the safety net of today's qualifying final and another opportunity next week if they fall short today. But standing in the way is the Strathfield Sage Storm. This side has been among the competition's most consistent teams all year, albeit they have been a little bit inconsistent. Eagle Hawk did beat Storm convincingly when these sides last met by 68 points back in round 14, but that result probably needs an asterisk beside it. Strathfield Sage Storm were missing a significant number of players that day, and it'd be dangerous to read too much into it and that margin. Today, the Storm, albeit have injuries, they're a different lineup, and it's a very different occasion. So the equation is simple. The winner moves through to face minor Premier Sandhurst in the second semi-final and a place in the grand final on the line. The loser is still alive but suddenly finds themselves in a cutthroat third semi-final next weekend. Two strong sides this afternoon. Next week. And different pressure to anything we've seen through the home and away season. Strathfield Sage Storm and Eagle Hawk qualifying final football today. We're underway shortly. Finals footy, the place we want to be. It's Fresh Live. As I say, a very good afternoon to Father Jackson Saunders in, well, let's face it, balmy, beautiful conditions. We should have the banana boat in.
1: Yes, well, that's a thought. I've just put on some sunscreen, actually, such as the beautiful conditions here at Harry Trott Oval in Kennington. Lots of people starting to wear shorts and T-shirts too, so there's a touch of spring in the air just a few days away, but finals officially commences in the Bendigo Football League this weekend, and what a great way to start in this qualifying final. Strathfield say in their 13th consecutive final series, they have been such a good team since they entered the competition in 2009, and then they come up against Eagle Hawk, who had a record-breaking win last weekend against Broadford, a massive 359-point victory. So Eagle Hawk with some form behind them too as we head into the first week of the finals.
0: Bendigo Live Finals brought to you by Keyser Bendigo, physio, rehab and strength. As I say, a very good afternoon to a very relaxed and warm-looking Mick Delaney on special comments this afternoon.
2: How good's finals footy? This is the warmest day we've had in 4 or 5 months, but I really like what the Bendigo Footy Netball League have done and bought the grounds to, you know, not the QEO for every finals game. It's a smaller ground here at Harry Trott, and with the amount of people that we've got here at the moment, no doubt more will flood through the gates. It'll have a real sense of finals type atmosphere.
0: Yes, and all over Central Victoria, we will be bringing you updates of finals games going on. We'll be joined by the MCDFNL President Paul Wicks very shortly, who will go through today's games and give us a bit of a rundown on the MCDFNL. But in the meantime, Tom King is the General Manager of the Bendigo Football Netball League. He's always very generous with his time. And Tom, you've called in the weather gods this afternoon.
3: Thanks for having me, Fresh FM. Far out, what a day. Couldn't have asked for better weather for a first final. If I could have five more of these, that'd be nice. I also put sunscreen on before, and it's not very often you're doing that still in August.
0: Now, give us your thoughts on the final series overall, and particularly today. It's a very special occasion, really. We haven't seen finals played away from the QEO since, well, I remember it happening maybe the circa 1980. So give us a bit of a feel and what you think about it all.
3: Yeah, it's been a long time. Look, it's great to be here at Harry Trott. I think, first of all credit to South Bendigo for putting together a fantastic day. They got a wonderful workforce of volunteers who were made today. today even possible, let alone the success that it's looking like it's going to be. It's a huge crowd here. So, yeah, really excited for today. And then, obviously, we're at Strath tomorrow, so it should be a great way to just see how it goes. We're being very clear that it's a trial, and we'll see how today and tomorrow go, and then make a decision from there. But I think there's no reason why it wouldn't continue at this point. It's been bloody good.
1: How many people would you be expecting to attend today's final, roughly?
3: People's hard. We don't count people hard numbers of people, but financially is probably my biggest gauge. The addition of the 1500 netball, there was people flying through the gate at 7:45 this morning, which has never happened before. So the addition of that grade is going to add a few more dollars to the end total. That's kind of my main gauge. I would obviously expect it to be up, but on last year, just given the 15s, and then obviously the Eagle Hawk representation today helps as well. So we'll see where that ends up.
1: And then tomorrow, the final is at Tannery Lane in Strathfield Say. So talk us through exactly what the preparations have involved for both today and then tomorrow at Tannery Lane across this first weekend of finals.
3: Yeah, both venues have their own little quirks. Obviously, Harry Trot is a smaller piece of land right in suburbia, so there's a few challenges there. But they've got fantastic facilities. The new pavilion here at Harry Trot is perfectly set for an event like this. So it's kind of just been straight in, and here we are, which is nice. Tomorrow's a little bit harder. Tannery Lane's obviously an open reserve, so I think the Strath committee put up about 800 metres of temporary fencing yesterday. So, there needs to be a gate there. That's out the league's main source of income. So it was very clear that needed to happen, and they've done a fantastic job. Aside from that, though, it should be a fantastic setup. They've got a great ground there, great facilities. So, and brand new netball courts, which is really exciting as well.
2: Tom, today we're here to commentate the game between Eagle Hawk and Strathfield today, but let's talk about the league as a whole on a senior level. Kangaroo Flat, vast improvers this year. Golden Square, even while it looked like they were dropping off, knocked off Strathfield say only a couple of weeks ago. You must be stoked with how level the league is and, you know, the future and what it looks like for Bendigo footy.
3: Yeah, it's really good. I think the top five in seniors, anyone can sort of win. And then if you go broader than that, like Golden Square knocked off Strath a fortnight ago. Castlemaine were in a lot of games this year, so I think the senior ranks are in really good shape. And if we go beyond the seniors, like the reserves and 18s are really even as well. Like I think the top four, three, four, five in each of those grades is really competitive. So we're in a really good spot at the moment, and hopefully everyone's in for a ripper final series.
2: We can hear that in the background. It is starting to pack up nicely here at Harry Trot, and it is starting to get a little rowdy. We'll get louder as the day goes on, but let's talk about the under-18s and reserves here that we've seen already play today. There's some awesome level footy going on.
3: Yeah, there is. I think our 18s, they're good.
2: Yeah.
3: And they're
2: Big
3: too.
2: Boys.
3: They make me feel small.
2: Lots of chicken in their diet.
3: Yeah, absolutely. So, look, I'm personally, if we just talk about the 18s, I'm really proud of our 18s. I think it's one of the better 18s comps getting around. It's extremely even, like we said. Like, by the time we've got Stratford, say, Sandhurst, South, Golden Square, Castlemaine playing finals this year, it's a really deep division. And then reserves as well. I mean, that just speaks to the depths of the senior ranks, obviously. There's a lot of the same teams playing reserves as there is playing seniors. But Kangaroo Flat reserves are in, even though their seniors finished towards the bottom. So, really deep, and hopefully a really competitive finals.
2: Vast improvers at Kangaroo Flat Senior Footy Club are as well. It's been a couple of weeks since the decision came down that Morong will be joining the footy league. How are talks going with them, and how they're going to integrate into the Bendigo Footy Netball League next season?
3: I think they'll integrate really well. Talks have probably paused a little, just both obviously us and them are in the final series, so probably get through that, and then we'll chat sort of what next year looks like. But they're super positive about what their future looks like. I think they're going to settle in really nicely. It might take a little bit of time, but they'll be quickly become part of the furniture in the BFNL.
2: Awesome.
3: Which really excites us. So, can't wait to have them in.
0: Fiscal and money perspective, you said that you love, getting the people through the gate. I noticed today, it seems to me, over all grades in netball, there seems to be representatives from each club all over the league. So, surely, I'm only guessing, that must make you feel happy because it draws in extra people?
3: It does, absolutely. The more clubs are represented, the better. I think 8 of the 9 are represented, obviously the 9th being Broadford, who don't have a representative in finals. So that's really exciting. I think tomorrow alone, there's 8 clubs featured. So that is a remarkable team. I don't know when that last happened, having 8 of 9 clubs featured in one day of finals. So that just means that the people flow in, you know, the kids and grandparents and parents all come along, which obviously helps us and then helps the host club as well. So we want to see a good spread, and it gives that their community something to cheer about as well. At Castlemaine 18s, I'm expecting the Castlemaine Army to turn out tomorrow for their 18s.
0: Absolutely, there's talk around town already. Also big on the calendar, the Mickelson-Thompson medal count in the night. Tell us about that, who's hosting and what you're expecting on the evening?
3: Yeah, we'll be at the Bendigo Club again on the 13th of September, so always a big night for the league. I think, you know, both counts are always good fun, whether they're runaway winners or tight leaderboards. It'll be a fantastic count either way. And then it also gives us a chance to celebrate the winners of the lower grades as well. Obviously, we'll do the pre-count on Fresh Monday the 7th, live on Fresh, and then also on YouTube and local footy hub. So that's a big occasion as well to celebrate what is now a lot of grades once you include 15s netball. So that'll be a great event. And then, yeah, Mickelson's one of the highlights of the year other than the grand final, Johnny.
1: We're speaking to Tom King, the general manager of the Bendigo Football Netball League and AFL Central Victoria. Tom, some good news looking at football more broadly, that the Maribyrnong Magpies were part of the Bendigo Football League. They've been in recess the last 2 years, have been accepted on Wednesday night into the Maribyrnong Castlemaine District Football League for next season. Your thoughts on that situation?
3: One word, awesome. Just great to see them have a home. I wasn't in this position while Maribyrnong were in the league, but you know, it's just great to see them with a home. And hopefully they can strive towards getting back to some competitive football in netball again, because they've been away from it for too long, and I don't even want to think about what might have happened to that club if they didn't get accepted. So I'm glad the Maribyrnong Castlemaine District League got their side of it sorted and managed to accept them in, because it's a great thing, and it would be fantastic to see the white, black and teal back out there again.
2: I was going to say, with the Maribyrnong Magpies and the Campbell's Creek Footy Club as well, is there going to be a rebrand at all? Or
3: Don't know.
2: Sorry to put you on the spot there. I was expecting to know the answer.
3: No, that's not my league, unfortunately, Mick.
0: Good on you, Tom. Look, thanks for your support all throughout the season. We'll chat to you again, no doubt, before the final series. Awesome atmosphere today. It will be tomorrow and for the rest of September. Good luck and thanks so much.
3: Yeah, just everyone, please get out and support your team, support local football and netball, whether that be BFNL or the district leagues. It's in a great place, and with weather like this, what reason is there to not come out?
0: Absolutely. Finals local footy, the place we want to be. It's Fresh Live, and we thank our truck sponsor this afternoon, Powers Country Express. Damien Power, we would not be able to get to air this afternoon if it wasn't for the support of generous sponsors like Damien Power. And everyone's up and about this afternoon, Father Jackson Saunders.
1: They are, very much so, and huge crowd building here too at Harry Trott Oval in Kennington. I'm delighted about that news, Mick, around Maribyrnong returning to football. That will mean it's the second football club also in the Maribyrnong Castlemaine District Football League. We'll ask Paul Wicks shortly, the president of the MCDFNL, who we're speaking to as part of our pre-game on local footy, the place we want to be. It's Fresh Live. It will be the second football club in that league. Obviously, the Maribyrnong Giants are part of that league as well after the merger of Maribyrnong Rovers and Royal Park in recent years. So that's a big boost, and I know there's been a core group of about 20 or so volunteers connected at Princess Park with the Maribyrnong Football Netball Club, and they're really excited about the future that lies ahead.
2: 100%. It's great for local footy, Maribyrnong footy especially. I'm interested to see the flow-on effect of Maribyrnong coming back into the league, and the players that were previously aligned with Maribyrnong, what are they going to do? Because they've all found new homes over the past couple of years. What happens now? Do they go back to their home club, or do they stay with the club that they've found a couple of years ago?
1: Good question.
0: Finals local footy, the place we want to be. It's Fresh Life. Not only in the Bendigo Football Netball League this afternoon, it's a qualifying final, but we also have Paul Wicks, the president of the MCDFNL. You're over at Princess Park. Give us a rundown. How are you going over there, Paul Wicks?
4: Yeah, g'day there, fellas. Yeah, it's a sensational day for footy over here, as it would be over there. Crowd's massive, ground's in good condition. Perfect day of footy for Trentham and Newstead in the seniors over here.
0: Yeah, and tell us about, we were just chatting to our previous guest, Tom King, about Maryborough going into the competition, the MCDFL. Good news from a Maryborough perspective. Give us a rundown of what the general feel and what you feel as president of the MCDFL.
4: Well, I think when you're looking after a league, the more clubs in it, the better. So from that point of view, yeah, look, they've as we know, got knocked back last year, and they've gone and canvassed pretty hard to all the clubs this year again. And to their credit, they've got the clubs over the line that they needed. So moving forward, as they know, they wanted a chance. Well, now they've got their chance, but the hard work's going to start now to get players and coaches, etc., across the line. As we do know, they went to recess a couple of years ago, so that sort of changes your permit rules as to going back to your clubs as one-pointers. So, yeah, they're going to have some work to do because, as you did say there, I heard a bit earlier, a lot of them have gone and found new homes. So it's going to be interesting as to whether they entice them back or not.
0: Speaking about that, is there any concessions given to Maryborough for those players? Like, I noticed there's at least one Lanfranchi that's going to play for the Storm this afternoon, and there will be numerous others. But what type of concessions are given to Maryborough to enable not only those players to come back, but also, you know, the ability to recruit bigger name players to their club so that they remain competitive for, you know, the start of the season in 2027?
4: Well, they're still AFL Gold. They'll be still working through that. John, as you know, they only got in a couple of days ago. But I can tell you they've got 42 points, which okay. I'm not really sure how that sort of comes to that conclusion. But it's going to be interesting because, to me, looking at other clubs in other leagues that have come out of recess and all that, 42 points is a lot less than I know other clubs have got. So it's going to be interesting to see what qualifies as a one-pointer now. But yeah, they've got 42 points to play with. I can give you that much.
1: We're speaking to Paul Wicks on Local Footy, the place you want to be. It's Fresh Live. The inclusion of the Maryborough Magpies means that you'll go to a 14-club competition next year. That may mean that the bye is no longer needed necessarily in the league. So I'm wondering what effect that has. And also, what have you heard from Glenn Bardsley, the president of the Magpies, in terms of what it means to the Maryborough community to be back in local footy competition?
4: Well, they've said all along that they've got the support. So, as you know, in these sort of district leagues, a lot of clubs don't have all grades of football and netball. So they aim to have all grades of football and netball, but we'll just have to see where that pans out once their recruiting's finished, Jacko.
2: Wixie, Mick Delaney here. Thanks for joining us again. I know you're a very busy man. With the 42 points at Maryborough being assigned, that, as you said, is quite low. Is that because whoever assigned the points believe that they can recruit back out of the Maryborough system and a lot of those players are going to be one-point players, given that they would have played their junior footy with Maryborough? Or has there been any sort of discussion or explanation as to why that number is quite low?
4: No, look, I only got an email yesterday. Well, as you know, Mick, they only got in Wednesday night, so the first admin day Thursday, and I received an email saying that they'll get 42 points. So, yeah, look, I would think, I know it's all out of tune, but I would think if they're getting 42 points, that maybe there are concessions in on maybe the ones that used to play here are one-pointers, but that's what AFL Goldfields are paid the big bucks for, mate, to deal with that stuff. That's well above my pay grade of being a volunteer.
2: Yeah, the old Pepsi Max in the back pocket. That's all we get doing jobs like this, mate. But today, it's a hot day. Newstead, they're quick, they're athletic, they've picked up a few absolute rippers that can run the ball versus Trentham, who are a bigger side and naturally would prefer the wet. How do you see this one playing out?
4: Look, if Newstead, I did see Newstead and Trentham early in the year, and I thought Newstead might be a bit quick for Trentham, but Trentham's pressure, Newstead actually crumbled on that day. But look, 7, 8, 9, 10 weeks later, there are a lot of new players in their side and they're playing a lot better footy. So I think with it being pretty warm and Trentham bigger side and probably not as quick, I think it's going to come down to keeping the ball on the outside. Newstead have got a massive out. One of their probably best one or two players is out due to a family commitment, which on a day like this isn't going to help them at all.
0: Wixie, let's just go back to Maryborough and Campbell's Creek. Our offsider here, Mick Delaney, probably asked the wrong president, the wrong chairman, the wrong question. Is there going to be a jumper clash that you can foresee with Campbell's Creek and Maryborough, or haven't you just thought down the line of what might occur in that situation?
4: Well, look, that's something that'll come when it gets a bit closer, Johnny, but Maryborough, as you know, we're the Port Adelaide stuff now, so they probably haven't been to black and white for a fair while, so that may not be as bad as we first think, but yeah, look, it will definitely be something that'll be looked at when it gets a bit closer.
0: Also, I wanted to ask you about the Barry Powell Medal, a big night on your calendar. Tell us about that coming up very soon.
4: Yeah, that's on Monday the 7th of September over the Island Society. It's a good spot over here for awards nights. Holds probably 400 odd people, and we get sort of just a bit shy of that. So it's a good spot, mate. But we've actually got that's always on the Monday of the grand final, and we've got the junior presentation, which normally gets about 250 people at it. That's next Wednesday night. That one's always held out at the Carisbrook Racecourse there, the racetrack. So yeah, apart from the busy weekends, we've got a bit of stuff to do midweek as well. So a fair few trips over to Maryborough for the next couple of weeks.
1: Mick mentioned today's final. There's one more tomorrow, an elimination between Harcourt and Navarre. That game also to be played at Princess Park. Talk us through the logistics involved of having finals day after day at Princess Park, and also your thoughts on the clash tomorrow between Harcourt and Navarre.
4: I think Harcourt and Navarre will be a great game of footy. Navarre traditionally come good at this time of the year. But having said that, Harcourt were really good against Talbot last week. I mean, kick 1-6 in the last quarter probably cost them. So I think it'd be a good game. Harcourt, I think, may come back and get a win there. Logistics of it, yeah, it's okay from this weekend onwards, Jacko. But the first week's a bit hard because we're having the eighth. You're spread over two grounds. So that's here at Princess Park and then over at Carrickbrook. So that sort of tests the logistics of everything, but once that weekend gets out of the way, moving forward now, it's just a straight Saturday, Sunday. So, look, we've probably got 11 and maybe 12 of the 13 clubs still represented during the finals in different grades of footy and netball. So as long as that happens, it keeps a lot of people coming in through the gates.
0: We're speaking to Paul Wicks, the MCFNL president. Wicksy, before I let you go, I've just got one question for you remaining. Fresh Footy Extra, we're hopping into bed with the MCFNL on your grand final day, which is in a couple of weeks' time. It's Bendigo preliminary final day on that occasion. But tell us about that exciting innovation which will occur for the grand final.
4: Yeah, well, look, as we have done as a league over here for the last few years, we live stream all the games, but through some good work with yourself, John, and Wallace back at the radio, we've tapped in this year so that the live stream will actually have a radio crew coming over. I believe it's Cam, the great Mick, and the third one's be decided yet, but for special comments, so it should be good. Good, something different. We do get good numbers on the live stream, but just to have the commentary with it opens up a few different things sponsorship-wise, viewership-wise, and also keeps people in tune that aren't around here, so it's a good thing.
0: You've got a couple of sponsors for that afternoon. Feel free to give them a plug right now. They're sponsors of the grand final, the MCFNL, with Fresh Footy Extra. Go ahead, Paul.
4: Yeah, we've got McDonald's over here in Maryborough and the Bendigo Bank, the community branches of Maryborough, St Arnold and Avoca, who are taking care of that sort of things for us, so it should be good, and I think the numbers would be good on that.
0: All right, Paul. Look, thanks for joining us again. You're always very generous with your time. Good luck for the rest of the weekend with the final series, and no doubt we will catch up with you before the end of September. All the best.
4: Thanks, boys. Thanks for having us. Good. Have a good call.
5: Thanks, Wixie.
0: That was Paul Wicks, the president of the MCFNL, joining us this afternoon on Finals Local Footy, the place we want to be. It's Fresh Live, and Paul Wicks, it's a great innovation that's going to go on for the finals. Only going back to Princess Park, of course, after one season or two seasons away, Father Jackson Saunders, but looking forward to getting over there and doing a broadcast with a live stream as well.
1: And I think the atmosphere at Princess Park in Maryborough is as good as it gets in local football. There's just something about the crowd, the energy, the passion of the supporters, which is to be admired. By the way, in the under-18s earlier today, in case you have just joined us here at Harry Trott Oval in Kennington, it was South Bendigo winning 10 goals 7.67 over Sandhurst, 8 goals 4.52. There's one other final in Bendigo football tomorrow in the under-18s, and that's between Castlemaine and Golden Square. So we'll keep you updated on those scores across the weekend as well in all grades of footy.
0: We will have an extensive pre-game after the 2 o'clock break and we'll just go through both sides. There's been a number of changes, but just touching on it, Nick, Strathfield say Storm, they've got another big out, at least one this afternoon. So the injury and selection gods doesn't seem to have really played into their hands for the latter half of this season, but I'm hoping it doesn't detract from what could be potentially one of the games of the season.
2: Yeah, I reckon so. You can never predict injuries, but again, you've just got to play with the cards that you dealt, so to speak. Strathfield Saturday, their coach, well, Jeff Andrews, he is all over everything and very articulate with what he does with the lads. It will be a ripping game today, and looking forward to chatting about it shortly.
1: Very much so. And Jeff Andrews, you touch on there, Mick. He's got great coaching experience. He's a premiership coach, actually, with Macedon Football Club in 2017 and has had a pretty illustrious coaching career when you consider that he was the head coach of the Sandford Districts, Central Districts Club. Yep. He also was an assistant at the Calder Cannons and Werribee in the Victorian Football League. So he has lots of experience behind him. A bit of a blow today, though, with Ben Lester out. So he is a 2019 Premiership player. He was one of three players from that Premiership team 7 years ago listed for today. But given that Ben Lester is out, it's only Hunter Lawrence and Lachlan Ratcliffe who were part of that side playing today. What does the out of Ben Lester mean for the Storm this afternoon?
2: That's a massive out, because for me that'd be the number one player going to someone like Misford, who's kicked 30 odd goals near 7 games at Eagle Hawk. Eagle Hawk are very potent forward of centre, so yeah, massive out, and they're going to need to look elsewhere. Who that is, I'm not too sure yet, to try and curtail one of the big guns at Eagle Hawk.
1: And then you look at Eagle Hawk, speaking of big guns, well, one of their big guns is out, Clayton Holmes. He kicked 10 goals last week against Broadford. He's had 13 for the season. Obviously, he served that 10-match suspension after that incident with Dayton Urata from Sandhurst in last year's grand final. So he's missed a significant amount of football this year. So he's a costly out. But there's still 16 Premiership players from last year's side in today's final here at Harry Trott Oval. The reserves, by the way, the siren has just sounded and it's full time in that reserves clash, and it was Sandhurst 11-9-75 over Eagle Hawk 6-10-46 in the reserves.
2: You speak before, Jacko, about that goal kicking power and who's going to replace Lester down forward. You speak of Eagle Hawk, their goal kickers are quite spread. You've got Nick Thompson with 32, Misford 31 on the year, Sam Thompson 30. Oscar White, who's moved into that midfield role, he's kicked 22 on the year. They look far and wide for their goals. They don't just rely on the one person. Whereas for Strathfield, say, Shishka up forward, runner-up in the Ron Best medal, 68 goals on the year. Fantastic feat. But the only other player to kick over 20 goals is Tyson McKenzie with 27. So today for Strathfield, say, to be a chance, they need to find goals elsewhere.
1: They do, and that's the real challenge. But they've got some really consistent performers, do the Storm. James Shiske, you mentioned, their leading goal scorer. He's played every game for the season, as has Zach Charles in the forward line. He's kicked 18 for the season. And Lachlan Ratcliffe and Patrick Blandford have been solid throughout the year.
2: They have, haven't they? Young kids who were part of the 2s and the 18s coming through when I was at Strathfield, so it's good to see him still playing senior footy.
0: Not far from the start of the big one at 2:20 here this afternoon. After the break, we'll have a look at some other games and other leagues around Central Victoria. There are other finals games going on, but it's a big game of football this afternoon, the qualifying final here at Harry Trott Oval. Perfect conditions, the sun is shining, it is bright. It is the Strathfield Say Storm. They are taking on Eagle Hawk. 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It's Fresh Live.
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0: Finals footy is upon us in Bendigo Football Netball League. We're here live at Harry Trott Oval for the qualifying final this afternoon between the Strathfield Say Storm and Eagle Hawk, who snuck into the top three last week with a huge victory over Broadford. John Hunter heading up the call this afternoon, joined by Father Jackson Saunders, Mick Delaney and Ray Pinner pushing all the buttons in the background. Finals, local footy, the place we want to be. It's fresh live and Bendigo live finals brought to you by Keyser in Bendigo, physio, rehab and strength. And let's just have a look at the other games around Central Victoria. Father Jackson Saunders, what do you got for us?
1: Well, in the Heathcote District Football League today, it is the preliminary final. It's between Colbenabbin and North Bendigo, Mick. And, well, 12 months ago, these two sides met, the Grasshoppers and the Bulldogs. And for Colbenabbin, it was a 10-goal preliminary final hiding from the Dogs, which certainly left a sour taste in the mouth of Grasshoppers fans 12 months ago. So they'll have that at the back of their mind, but new game, new opportunity awaits today.
2: Yeah, absolutely. And for the Grasshoppers, there will be an element of revenge on the plate, so to speak. They'll be using that as motivation. And for me, I'm tipping them today.
1: And it's the second meeting, actually, in this final series between these two sides. In fact, Colbenabbin's 21-point win over the Bulldogs in the qualifying final was just a couple of weeks ago. So there's that recent viewing of each other, so both these sides know each other really well. Eagle Hawk, by the way, have run out onto the ground. We're about 10 to 15 minutes away from this seniors clash commencing. So a lot to play for in the Heathcote District Football League today. As mentioned, Colbenabbin take on North Bendigo. The winner of that clash advances to next weekend's grand final at Huntley against Mount Pleasant. Today's preliminary final is also there at Huntley, a spectacular venue just outside of Bendigo, and with the perfect conditions that we've got today, there'll be a massive crowd out there, I'm sure.
2: Oh, no doubt. It is beautiful for footy today. I'd go as far to say that this is the best day we've had all year, Jacko. So for footy, for viewing, whether you're coming down to watch a family member, a friend, or whether you're just a neutral that loves footy, today's the day to get around Harry Trott. Or if you're out watching the Heathcote League out at Huntley, or Loddon Valley footy as well is pretty hot for the picking today too.
1: Speaking of which, we will know which is the first side in the Loddon Valley Football League grand final after the second semi-final this afternoon at Callable Recreation Reserve. It's Bridgewater up against Pyramid Hill. Lots of stories in this. Bridgewater, they have been dominant this season, particularly in the past month. They've won their four games by an average margin of 198 points in the last 4 weeks. Pyramid Hill, meantime, looking for their first flag since 1950, 76 years ago. So there's so much at stake in this contest today.
2: Yeah, that's unreal. And as much as I like Sharpie and the boys, that's average winning margin leading into finals, 190-odd points. That's not an ideal way to come into a final series when the footy's going to be hot. You'd want to be battle-tested. And I reckon Pyramid Hill might upset Bridgewater today.
1: Well, it would be a big upset. I think Bridgewater will be too strong. The other thing which people will be observing very closely is it's a battle in some ways between the two century goal kickers in that league this year. So at one end you've got Lachlan Sharp, the Bridgewater co-coach, who's kicked 148 for the season.
2: Yes.
1: And then you've got Pyramid Hill's Jai Badley-Kelly, who has snagged 122 for the year. Who gets the job on both of them will be a question of interest for those at the game.
2: Yeah, absolutely. And yeah, when you're playing a good team or in a finals-like atmosphere that Bridgewater and Pyramid Hill are today, I'd be very surprised if either of them got off the chain. Both teams have very good defensive structures, and it'll be more about your small forwards and those contributors that aren't often mentioned. Who steps up bigger today and performs on the big stage, that'll make the difference as to who wins.
1: The winner, as I mentioned, goes through to the grand final in a couple of weeks in the Loddon Valley League. The loser, well, they get a second chance against the winner of tomorrow's first semi-final between Morong and Inglewood. So Morong lost their clash last weekend in the qualifying final against Pyramid Hill. Meantime, it was a case of exiting for Maiden Gully YCW. They lost by 85 points in the elimination final against Inglewood. So that means Morong and Inglewood do battle tomorrow. That game starts at 2:15 at Bridgewater. And for the Panthers, well, they've been talked about a lot in recent times. As we know, they're entering the Bendigo Football Netball League next year. They're also searching for their fifth flag. While Inglewood, it's their 150th year, and they want that fairy tale to continue in this historic year with another finals win.
2: Yeah, absolutely. And a question for you, Father Jackson, is do you think the pressure is on Morong even more now that they've been given entry or allowed entry into the Bendigo Footy League? Do you think they feel like it's a must for them to win now?
1: I'm sure they would think that, but a good sports psychologist would say that they've got the runs on the board, they've won the last four flags, they should back themselves in.
2: That's right.
1: They've been accepted into a higher league, so that'll be the mental challenge and battle for the coach out there, James Flaherty, and all his assistants to be able to communicate that to their players so that they can really believe in themselves. So it's a great question that you asked, but look, they'd be disappointed if they didn't win. To go out in straight sets after winning four flags and before an important year of entering a major league competition, that would be a big blow in terms of their confidence and even in terms of the attraction that Morong could present to potential recruits to their club for years to come. It's a wonderful question which is worth pondering. Though also in other leagues today, so in the North Central Football League, it's the first semi-final between Calder United and Birchip Watcham. That will be played at Sea Lake. So the North Central Footy League finals are in full flight, and as we heard earlier with Paul Wicks, the president of the Maryborough Castlemaine District Football Netball League, there's two semi-finals this weekend in that league. Today it's between Trentham and Newstead. Tomorrow, Harcourt and Navarre. And here at Harry Trott Oval, we're just about set for this exciting qualifying final between the Strathfield Say Storm in their 13th consecutive final series up against Eagle Hawk, the reigning premiers, who in their illustrious club history have won 28 flags.
0: Yeah, they've been a super team, haven't they? And this man, Mick Delaney, did coach with some sensational players and other coaches, Wilson back in the day in 2019. We just mentioned before off air, Mick, that doesn't feel like footy weather, does it? And this will have a toll later in the day. You'd think that there will be some cramping because just the intensity of the game. If it's anything like we saw the under 18 and reserve boys do this morning, fitness or being able to cope with the conditions is going to really come into it later on, I'd reckon.
2: Absolutely, it will. Hot day, cramping, bodies will be going down. At the start, it'll be a hot footy. Eagle Hawk are a much bigger side than Strathfield Say, but Strathfield Say pride themselves on that quick ball movement and getting the ball quickly as fast as they can. So it is really a tale of the two tapes. Eagle Hawk, for me, slightly favourites, but yeah, never underestimate a wounded animal.
0: Now, Mick, there's a guy at work, his name's John. A shout out to John out there, he's listening.
2: Hello, John.
0: But he bangs on about number 7 at work from the Storm. He's a Storm fan. I haven't seen Drew Lloyd play much, and he's banging on about him. Look, give me your opinion on what he's like, what do you expect from him this afternoon, and is he worth banging on about?
2: Yes. Port Melbourne VFL, he's played a few games at this year. Hasn't really done too much at local level. 6 games, 13 goals, only a couple of times been named in the best, but it's finals footy is where the likes of Drew Lloyd are going to step up. And for me, he is one of the keys to Strathfield Say if they're to win today.
0: Now, Father Jackson Saunders, who wins and why in your mind? And you've got a comment about Drew Lloyd, have you? Or?
1: Well, Drew Lloyd, he is a very handy player. Obviously, used to play with Rochester in the Golden Valley Football League and connected to Port Melbourne. I think Eagle Hawk will win. They've just got that premiership experience in recent times and their form, well, that hasn't been the greatest in the last month or so. I think they'll rise to the occasion. Just some scores that have come through to another finals game. So the second semi-final in the Loddon Valley Football League under-18s, Maiden Galley YCW 10-3-63 have defeated Bridgewater 4-6-30. And in the reserves, Bridgewater 10-10-70 to Inglewood 8-2-50. But to focus in on your question more, John, 16 premiership players from Eagle Hawk out there today. Lots of consistent performers. There's lots of options as they go forward in terms of goals too. Clayton Holmes is a bit of a blow, not playing out there today, but I really like the Eagle Hawk midfield. The likes of Billy Evans, obviously, Lewin Davis, Sam Thompson, also Oscar White. It's Ty Evans gets in there quite often too. It's a formidable lineup. I do think Eagle Hawk will win by a couple of goals.
0: Yeah, I tend to agree with you, Father Jackson. I was initially on Eagle Hawk convincingly, but Clayton Holmes worries me. He's been in some pretty good form. He's really given this side some real punch, pardon the pun, after last year's final series. But he certainly gives them that mongrel they need in the final series. He's a great player. It's a bit of a throwback. I love it, Mick, because I'm an 80s and 90s kid, and the way he goes about his football. He's a big out, and I then swung over to the Storm, but now seeing that Ben Lester is out for the Storm, I think I'm going to swing back the other way, and I'm going to go with Eagle Hawk. And for me, the Storm, as good a side as they've been all year, they've just been inconsistent, and I know that they've had injuries. I know that players have gone to VFL and also the Pioneers, but I just can't trust them from a football sense at this point in time, where Eagle Hawk, to me, they've been coming from a long way back, and you can just see that they've got the momentum. And yeah, I wouldn't be surprised if it kicks out to even a 4 or 5 goal margin. I hope I'm wrong. I hope it's a really close game. Who knows what you can expect in a qualifying final, but give us your opinion.
2: Yeah, it'll be tight. Eagle Hawk, just for me. Ben Lester being out, that's a big out. As we see the umpires throw the coin up in the air, Daniel Clossy and Billy Evans are captains from each side. Billy Evans wins the toss, and they'll be kicking down towards the netball court's end.
0: Before you go on with your assessment of this afternoon, who wins? Umpires this afternoon, Kobe Wilson, Scott Bennett and Joel Wood officiating in this game this afternoon in the qualifying final. Congratulations to them, because they're under just as much pressure, and absolutely, it's just as important to the umpires as it is to the players.
2: Absolutely they are. All eyes will be on the umpires. Hopefully, or no doubt, they'll do a good job. But yes, the acid is on during finals. But back to what you were saying earlier, Johnny, this will be a red hot game. And for those that say footy doesn't change during finals, they're absolutely kidding themselves. For those that are here today, they'll notice that both teams have been out on the ground for 10, 15 minutes now, warming up. It's a bit of a prolonged warm-up. During the season, you usually run out on the ground, do a few lanes, the toss goes up, and then you're straight into it. So this is time where the nerves just start to settle a little bit. You get comfortable around your teammates, you get used to the weather, get used to the people that are here, and, yeah, this will be a cracking game.
0: Bailey Isley, we're just watching the players go through their warm-ups. He's got the long sleeves on, Father Jackson, so, you know, if you've got a custom of wearing long sleeves, I know I certainly did when I was playing. Not so much because it was cold, I was just wanted to hide my skinny arms.
1: Well, I'm wishing actually that I was wearing shorts and Birkenstocks this afternoon, because certainly warm for the jeans. I'm sweating. It's only 16 degrees, feels like 17 according to the weather app, but I suppose being in the broadcast truck with the sun shining right on us, it's probably more like in its early 20s here in our broadcast position. Crowd is building. I've been watching players from both sides. Joel Mallon looks in good form. He's one to watch in the midfield too, Mick, and a really solid, consistent contributor for the Borough.
2: Yeah, absolutely. He's been named in the best 10 times this year, has Joel Mallon. 12 goals from 16 games. Those goal-kicking mids, they're few and far between. If you can get a couple of them to get on the board on a day like today, that'll go a long way to success.
1: And Strathfield say leadership is really important too. Daniel Clossy, Lachlan Ratcliffe, tell us about what they mean to the Storm.
2: Clossy, he leads with actions over words. He's always in and under. He's as hard as a cat's head, as they say. For Ratters, I won't say all talk because that doesn't sound great, but he's the general down back. He's the one that aligns the structures, your zoning. He'll take some kickouts. And then for those that run off the half-back flank, he'll be the one directing them, directing the switch, so equally as important as each other.
0: Two big outs for Eagle Hawk if you're playing along at home. Clayton Holmes comes out for Eagle Hawk. Connor Evans also is out. Blake McGregor comes in wearing the number 7 Guernsey for Eagle Hawk. And on the other side of the ledger, Ben Lester, a big out for the Storm. Also, Jack Bell, Charles Dole, I think they named a couple of extras overnight, so they do come off the team sheet. So, not far away from the start of the big one, the qualifying final in season 2026, where it is the Storm taking on Eagle Hawk. Absolutely magnificent Eagle Hawk were last week. They smashed Broadford to come into the top three, pinched the double chance. They were in the cutthroat elimination final, and then all of a sudden they find themselves now with a double chance. And I'll tell you what, I would not like to be any other side playing Eagle Hawk in this final series, because they've been up and about, albeit they've got a few injuries this afternoon. They're the form side, and don't take away anything from the Storm. And also Sandhurst are sitting back, waiting in eagerness for next week, where they'll face the winner of this game. Local finals footy the place we want to be. It's Fresh Live, Bendigo Live Finals, brought to you by Keysa, Bendigo Physio Rehab and Strength. To get you underway in this qualifying final, here is Father Jackson Saunders.
1: Very pleased to be with you. Local footy, the place we want to be. It's Fresh Live, and it will be Callum Heath in the initial ruck contest against George Simpson of the Strathfield Say Storm. In this first term, it will be
0: of this game. Local finals footy, the place we want to be, it's Fresh Live, Bendigo Live Finals, brought to you by Keysa, Bendigo Physio Rehab and Strength. To get you underway in this qualifying final, here is Father Jackson Saunders.
1: Very pleased to be with you. Local footy, the place we want to be, it's Fresh Live, and it will be

0: huge crowd, spectacular conditions, qualifying final action. The winner of today's clash to take on Sandhurst next week for a chance to book a spot in the grand final. It was tapped down by Simpson. Mallon takes it out of the centre. He kicks to half forward, out in front of Thompson. Strathfield say defend well. The clearing kick came out from Hugh Behrens, long up towards centre wing, but it's been stolen beautifully by Dylan Hanley, who goes with a short pass and finds Mallon centre wing on the clubroom side.
1: Eaglehawk, they'll send it inside forward 50 shallow. It's been a mark that's been taken. Might be a misfud with the footy in his hands early. And 50 out. This would be a good start for them, wouldn't it?
2: Yeah, Billy Evans with the ball. He can definitely kick this far. But early on, Ratcliffe, he's gone straight to Misford, and he's being isolated in the goal square. So big job today for Lockie Ratcliffe.
1: Yeah, even better, Billy Evans, even though Misford is a sensational footballer. Let's see what he does. Billy Evans, pretty much directly in front now for the Neil Street end. He'll go long. It's a high ball. It drifts wide, and it'll be first score of the afternoon. One behind Eaglehawk. They lead in the opening minutes, 0 to the Storm. Local footy, the place we want to be. It's fresh life.
0: Hugh Behrens, I see Luga Sue calling for it in front of our broadcast position. That kick is ignored, so we await possibilities. It'll go to the back pocket for Hunter Lawrence, one of two premiership players from 2019 out there today for the Storm. They clear to centre wing. Good mark has been taken by Pat Blake, who spears it inside 50. He wants James Shiska. Two against him, Charlie Langford and Jonty Neves. Shiska goes to ground. Neves battles with Langford. It comes now to Shiska. He'll go the check side, off the right, and the Storm have the first of this qualifying final. One straight six are the Strathfield say Storm. Shiska has his 69th for the season. Eaglehawk are behind. Our score sponsor is Don Smallgoods. Is Don, is good. Local footy, the place we want to be. It is fresh life.
2: That was awesome there by Pat Blake here on the wing, just getting the ball, running back with the flight of the ball, taking the mark, playing on straight away, hitting up Shishka in space. But Drew Lloyd, your man, Johnny, you called him out early. 2-on-1, got the ball, quick handball up to Shishka, and a nice banana goal to start us off.
1: George Simpson in the ruck for the Storm. Billy Evans back into the middle. Simpson jumped high, jumped early. Heath did pretty well. Bit of a dead heat through the middle. Tyson McKenzie tries to make a path, then he's pinged with the footy. Tried to do too much, so it'll be Eaglehawk free kick. It'll be Heath with the ball. Heath for Eaglehawk. He'll go long down the guts, inside forward. That's a good mark being taken by Nick Thompson, and he'll line them up for his first of the afternoon.
2: How good a hit is that by the ruckman? Heath just went back on the left, 45-metre kick, no more than just overhead high, and laced out Thompson. Eaglehawk looking at their first.
1: Nick Thompson to the Neil Street end. No wind advantage here at Harry Trott Oval. Big crowd, perfect cricket conditions here. What does he do with it? Oh, he just hits it on the instep for a minor score, their second minor score of the afternoon. Two behinds playing six, Storm lead. Local finals footy, the place we want to be, it's fresh life.
2: That's disappointing by Thompson. He's currently the leading goal kicker with 32 for Eaglehawk. He would have penciled that one in.
0: Mick Delaney on local footy, the place we want to be. It's fresh live as Hugh Behrens restarts play from full back with the kick in. Goes to half back, clubroom side. Good double fist for Eaglehawk. Was knocked down by Jacob O'Brien. Ball goes into dispute. Then Storm are able to work it to the attacking side of centre wing and out of bounds. We'll have a boundary throw in. Good to be with you on this Saturday afternoon. The winner of today's clash, as I mentioned, to take on the Sandhurst Dragons next weekend at the Queen Elizabeth Oval. In the front position, George Simpson taps it down to no one's advantage. Lots around the contest. Oscar White dispossessed. He may have been held, according to, you can hear through our effects mic, some interesting deliberations from the crowd, but it's an Eaglehawk free kick.
1: Yeah, I hope he realises it's a family show as the ball goes. Inside forward 50, big fly in the back of the pack, in the middle of the pack. Couldn't quite drag it in, that Eaglehawk player. Might have been Nick Thompson again getting involved. And now it'll be mopped up by J.D. Jackson-Lay. Takes a mark. Short pass in the back half. Turnover. So Eaglehawk with a chance here. Might come back inside forward 50. It will. Left football inside forward 50. Hits up a target. And Eaglehawk now, they are on the money. Might be, in fact, taking a mark was Joel Mullen. Chess mark, you don't see him up forward very often, and he's got an opportunity here, Mick.
2: No, he's kicked 12 goals on the year. But how nice is Eaglehawk's delivery

0: inside 450 been so far. They've gone inside 50 four times, three marks and one that disputably was a mark but got pushed in the back.
1: Joel Mullen directly in front. Neil Streeting, they've had a couple of opportunities and this time they will convert. Their first of the afternoon, they're on the board. 1-2-8 Eagle Hawk. They lead the Storm one goal straight. We've gone 6 minutes in this opening term. Score sponsor, Keyser, Physio, Rehab and Strength. Local finals footy. The place we want to be, it's Fresh Live.
0: Joel Mullen previously winning a Bendigo City Framers Award as well. He's no stranger to being one of the better players on ground and has started really well today, kicking his first.
2: I've always enjoyed watching him play. He is one of five players out there today for Eagle Hawk who's played every game for the Borough in 2026. Jorbs Simpson was up high. Won the ruck duel to no one's particular advantage, though, so we'll have to have a secondary ball up inside the centre circle. Callum Heath to renew acquaintances with George Simpson. Heath out-muscles Simpson. Had a couple of bites at it, then ricocheted back to him as he was tackled. Billy Evans there too. And we'll have a third successive ball up. So we'll see if we can clear this mess inside the centre square.
1: Billy Evans just with a finger that's dislocated, just shook it back in and away we go. Heath with a good bit of ruck work, tapped it forward for Eagle Hawk, then a soccer off the ground. They'll mop up the Storm across half-back now, receiving it. In fact, dropping a mark he should have taken. We all thought Sue had it, including himself and Mick. Basic errors, bit of pressure in this opening minutes of this first term in the qualifying final.
0: For Honours footy, it's a hot, dry day. Shouldn't be dropping those marks.
2: Very much so. Most players around this contest at the moment is, of course, a smaller ground. Harry Trott Oval in Kennington. Heath in the direction of Billy Evans. He left the footy behind. However, Lewin Davis didn't. He hoists the kick high. Deep inside 50. Perhaps a free kick against Jackman Misford. It was, and it will go to Hugh Behrens, who was caught high in that marking contest. So he's the recipient of the free kick, and he goes very short, still inside the defensive zone for Lachlan Ratcliffe, the co-captain of the Storm.
1: Across his defensive goal, finds Behrens. Behrens now will bring it down the line. Broadcast side. It was a poor kick, really. Thompson with a good punch in there for Eagle Hawk. One of the Thompson brothers here this afternoon, Jack Thompson, got a fist on it right in front of our broadcast truck, sponsored by Powers Country Express. We thank Damien for this broadcast position. Umpire will throw it in. True centre wing. Up they'll go in the ruck. Probably a dead heat in the end. He's got his hands on the footy. Ball spills to Thompson. Now Thompson for Eagle Hawk. Quick on the left. Didn't really look. Shallow inside forward 50. Bounces to the pack, back of the pack. Mopped up there behind by Hugh Behrens of the Storm.
2: And he gives it to Lanfranchi by hand. Featherby, first game since he was injured in round 14 for the Storm today. Kick not so good. James Coates-Moore is there. He gets in the way, leaves it behind for Eagle Hawk. Sealuga Sue, though, picks it up, collects inside 50. Jonty Neves with that long black sleeve and that penetrating left foot kick. Goes about 60 metres to half forward. Wanted O'Shaughnessy, couldn't find him. Eagle Hawk have numbers. They recover well. Kick inside 50. Came deep. It goes towards Oscar White. They have numbers back, though, in defence, to Strathfield say. Hugh Behrens has tackled his work towards the boundary line, and the field umpire says, give it to me, we'll have a ball up. Inside, attacking 50 for Eagle Hawk, about 35 metres out from their goal, Neil Street end.
1: Errors early here, both sides. Pressure is mounting. Qualifying final. They both have a double chance. Let's see who settles first. Neil Street end. It's in the forward pocket. Eagle Hawk in attack, who have done most of the attacking here so far. Mick Delaney.
0: Yeah, they have. Their pressure's been good around the ball. Our Strathfield say only the two players inside their forward half of the ground. So everyone's stacking back into defence, trying to bottle this up.
1: Simpson will do the ruck work against O'Shaughnessy of the two blues. Up they'll go. Simpson too big to the front of the pack. Numbers with Eagle Hawk. They just need to be careful. Simpson picked it up. They'll share it around here, the Storm. Clossy did well. Hurried handball. Kick is ineffective. Thompson might claim a mark for Eagle Hawk. Play on's the call. He slung as he kicked it. In fact, it goes backward and the Storm are away.
2: They are indeed. The kick from Shiska was good. Up into the centre of the ground. Found Pat Blake. He goes to half forward. Player is out there for the Strathfield Say Storm. He receives. Hand pass back to Lanfranchi. The Storm are away. A long kick. Deep inside attacking 50. Neves gets back. He defends beautifully. Shiska is there too. Comes, though, to Sam Thompson in defence. He gives it off to Dylan Hanley. He clears for Eagle Hawk. Wants Oscar White. Across halfback. It's scrappy at the moment. It's bouncing between the two sides. Good effort by Lanfranchi. Blake McGregor comes in to offer defensive support. A tackle is applied. Oscar White was leading the charge. And a ball up.
1: Across half forward. Storm in attack. Kicking to the cricket end. Cricket net's end. Tough ball in the middle. Hurried kick out of the pack now. The Borough, they'll go forward. Intercepting Mark Radcliffe. Across half-back for the Storm. Laterally goes to Blanford. Blanford of the Storm, still across half-back. They'll switch it from one half-back flank to the other. Now they'll come out through Behrens. Behrens will go to half-forward. Shishka was the target. Comes off hands. Spills. Eagle Hawk. Evans will mop up. Gave it back. Turnover to Shishka. Shishka. Horrible ball underground. It was effective in the end. Finds Jackson Lay. Inside forward 50. Into the hot spot. They fly early. They fly high. Back of the pack. Eagle Hawk need to be careful. Sam Thompson. Hurried handball. Langford does the work and momentarily clears but doesn't. He cleared it just for a fraction of a second and it went straight to the Storm. Ethan Featherby takes a mark at ground level. And just when you thought it was safe to go back in the water, they were in trouble, Mick Delaney.
0: This will be good for Ethan Featherby's confidence. This is his first game back since being injured in the last game against Eagle Hawk.
1: Featherby to the cricket net's end. Two steps, bang on the left foot and kicks it through for a minor score. That was a chance gone begging. 1-1-7 the Storm. Eagle Hawk, 1-2-8, 1-point margin. Local footy, the place we want to be. It's fresh life.
2: You can sense the intensity has lifted. Finals footy kick in for Eagle Hawk. Goes right up into the centre circle. Ben Thompson, though, had it stolen from him from JD Jackson Lay, who gets it for Strathfield Say. He goes direct. See Lego Sue, the intended target, misses him. Riley Mulquinney wants it. Ball goes to ground. Neither side can get clean possession. A ball up. The consequence, about 30 metres out from the goal mouth for Strathfield Say. Umpire wastes no time. Tapped down by Jed Brereton. He then hoists the kick off his boot up towards the tip of the goal square. Lots of hands to it. Jonty Neves affected the spoil. Courage being shown from both sides. Nick Hoare maybe tried to do too much. Was he penalised? No. In fact, he was caught high and he'll take the free kick in defence for the Borough.
1: Hoare to the broadcast side. His target there was Jack Thompson. The crowd liked it. You could hear it. He was up against it, Jack Thompson. He was up against the big man in Jed Brereton, among others, for the Storm and put it over the boundary line. Ball in. Brereton goes and will do the ruck work now against Heath of Eagle Hawk. Across half forward, Storm in attack, shallow ball in. Heath grabbed it out of the air for Eagle Hawk. Gave it to Billy Evans by hand. Somehow got his boot to it. Will kick it to half forward. Misfud was the target. Hands on it, then he spilled it. Offering support, Joel Mullen, ground level. Pat Blanford did well there for the Storm to tie him up. And we'll have a ball up left half forward. Eagle Hawk in attack, Neil Street.
2: Most players around this contest, Brereton and also in that right contest, Heath. Heath won the duel, comes to ground level. Wanting it was Lewin Davis. Jack O'Shaughnessy there too. And we'll need to have another ball up. So it's scrappy at the moment, Mick Delaney, isn't it?
0: Yeah, it is a little bit. It's just hot footy, good finals footy, and it'll be whoever breaks first here.
1: It's hot everywhere. I've got the banana boat out looking for a cocktail. I tell you, sweat's pouring off us all here at Neil Street. Harry Trott Oval. Heath with a footy for Eagle Hawk. Shallow inside forward 50 to the pocket. Ineffective. Storm will mop up. Comes out there to Brereton. Drops a mark he probably should have taken. He was under pressure. Then he's at ground level. Joel Mullen, pressure on for Eagle Hawk as well. Umpire letting it go. Coming in hard. Clossy for the Storm. Ties it all up. Sam Thompson was amongst it as well for Eagle Hawk. And left half forward. Too far out to score. Eagle Hawk, ball up.
2: It's a close contest. Lewin Davis is there, comes also to Sam Thompson. He goes back to Lewin Davis. He puts it to a dangerous locality, top of the goal square. Bailey Isley, one of the intended targets. Ball in defence is picked up, though, by Lanfranchi for Strathfield Say, and he's cleared unsuccessfully, though, out of bounds on the full. So the penalty free kick to be taken by Thomas Bennett. He's played every game this year for Eagle Hawk. A faithful contributor at Canterbury Park. At the Neil Street end, he's forced to play on. He'll put it to the top of the goal square. Lots of possibilities. Isley, Misford, O'Shaughnessy. Names you'd like to see if you're an Eagle Hawk man. McGregor, hand pass to O'Shaughnessy. Quick hand pass unselfishly. and a shot at goal from Ben Thompson was miscued, out of bounds on the full. The pressure, terrific, as you heard from that fan in the effects mic. Eagle Hawk 1-2-8, Strathfield say 1-1-7. We've gone 15 minutes in the opening quarter.
1: So just a bit of a lull in play, waiting to get the footy back. Deep in the back pocket. In fact, wasn't a score. It might have been out of bounds on the full. So Lanfranchi now for the Storm will play on quickly. He'll send it down the line. 60-metre ball to a pack of players. Sue mops up there for the Storm. Another 50-metre ball to half forward. Front position, Langford tracks the footy. Oh, he was unlucky. There it was picked up by Lloyd. Time and space on the left. He'll go Goldwood, and it's offline. Minor score. Storm go to 1-2-8. 1-2-8 apiece here. We're almost at red time here in this opening term.
2: Jonty Neves has played all but one game this year. He gets the ball from the kick-in to his teammate Ian Hanley, who clears, goes up to half-back. It's on the defensive side of centre wing now, as Strathfield say, press forward once more, just through sheer numbers. O'Brien across half-back is tackled for Eagle Hawk, and so we will have a ball up. Crowd building here at Harry Trott Oval. I can see lots of Sandhurst players sitting on the hill, observing closely. The winner of today's clash takes on the Dragons next weekend. As Eagle Hawk get the clearance up towards centre wing, Lachlan Ratcliffe gets in the way though for Strathfield say. No one's got clean use of the ball. No one in fact has it at the moment. That's why we're stalling a bit. But the pressure and the effects from the crowd with the appeal for ball was heard, and it goes the way of Eagle Hawk, and it's Thompson who's got it on the outer side for the Borough.
1: It'll be a long ball. Might be in fact McGregor, I think. It's a long ball and good juggling in the back of the pack. The Storm look like they'll clear Mel Quinney at ground level. He's collared. He gave it to a teammate. In fact, he was in a worse position. And we're all tied up in the forward zone for Eagle Hawk, doing most of the attacking, but it's a good red-hot contest. Deep in the forward pocket, Neil Street end. Storm will win it out. Long ball to the wing. They'll set themselves ground level, collecting there. Ty Evans for Eagle Hawk. A long ball that'll go shallow inside forward 50. Thompson will be the target. And we're all tied up. Good defensive work, the Storm, and pressure on Mick Delaney.
0: Yeah, plenty of pressure for Strathfield, so it's important to bend but not break here.
2: 25 metres out from Eagle Hawk's goal, and there's lots around the contest. We'll have the ball up while we're celebrating the football today. We should pay our respects also to the Chinese community in Bendigo, the state funeral today for Russell Jack, an identity of the Bendigo Chinese Association. His funeral this morning at the Alumbra Theatre. Burial this afternoon at Bendigo. As from the ball up, it goes out of bounds once more. We'll have a boundary throw in. So the score here is level. 1-2-8 apiece. We have gone 18 minutes in this opening quarter.
1: Jackson Lay cleared it for the Storm, but he kicked it straight to the opposition for a turnover. In fact, the umpire has overruled and said, give it to the boundary umpire and he can throw it in. So across half forward, right half forward, hard up against the boundary line. Not far from the netball courts. Heath in the ruckworth, got front position. Taps it in the direction, but it's all Billy Evans. Eagle Hawk. Oh, he had a player on. It was just too severe. He overcooked it, and a hurried kick by Brereton goes 60 to half forward for the Storm.
2: It does. Turnover, however. And Eagle Hawk have the footy back. Hanley, kick he wants. Billy Evans can't find him. Instead, Darcy Mulquinney slams on the boot. Langford intercepts, goes to wide by hand to Billy Evans. He was under siege immediately from Daniel Clossy. Bennett for Eagle Hawk gets the loose ball. Downfield free kick, I believe. Whistle off the play. Yeah, and in fact, the ball will be relayed to halfback. What exactly did you see, Mick?
0: Yeah, it might have been a clash of heads there. The Strathfield State player coming in to tackle Billy Evans, and it got him high. So free kick, Billy Evans to Eagle Hawk.
1: He's a contender for the Sponsors Award, the $100 City Framers voucher already, I reckon, Mick Delaney.
0: He's been busy.
1: You'll be the man that's giving the award, so just take that on board. Don't let me talk you into it.
0: Thanks, Dad.
1: Evans dumps it down to the line. Comes off hands. Mulquinney did well for the Storm. That's Darcy. There's two Mulquinneys out. Their defensive punch was very good. And across half forward, we'll have a ball in.
2: We will. Near the netball courts. It's about 10 deep in that vicinity. People keeping an eye on both football and netball proceedings on the field and courts respectively. Terrific tackle from Eagle Hawk applied by Callum Heath, and also Oscar White. So another ball up. Cross half forward for the Borough. And we'll need to have a third successive ball up. There's been so many one-on-one duels in this term. Heath taps it down, wanting it's Jack O'Shaughnessy. Put his head over the ball courageously. It's cleared by Daniel Clossy. A 50-metre ball to half forward. After it is Zach Charles. Toe pokes it inside 50. Good work from Charlie Langford in those pink boots. Sweeps the hand pass to Jonty Neves at fullback. He clears to Jack Thompson at centre half back. There's daylight straight up the guts, but straight to the opposition. And the co-captain, Lachlan Ratcliffe of Strathfield say.
1: Short pass forward, 20 metres, finds Clossy. Clossy's in the middle for the Storm. He'll spread it wide to the right half forward. Finds Lloyd, who slid in with his knees. Then he'll go on the left. Too far from home. It's a long high ball. He'll go to the hot spot. They'll set themselves. Hands on it. Spills to the back of the pack. Eagle Hawk will mop up here through Thomas Bennett. It was a short little dinky give. It was effective. They'll share it around on the back half. And now they're away. Good, don't argue. That came from Oscar White. Spread it wide by hand. Evans getting involved. They're all lining up. Half forward, yeah. Mullen will run onto it if it sits for him. Half forward he does, he looks behind him, he'll go the banana ball, goal, minus score. And an exciting build-up to make it a one-point margin, Eagle Hawk lead.
0: Jonty Neves was injured behind play, he's back up and about now, so all good for the Eagle Hawk star defender.
2: It's been 16 minutes since there's been a goal kicked in this contest. Joel Mullen, the most recent goal kicker at the five-minute mark. As Stratfield say, clear, they got it to half-back and Drew Lloyd. He was pushed in the back across half back. So he receives the free kick for the Stratfield Say Storm. One of the challenges is finding space in this tight and congested ground. As Lloyd goes to half forward, he's searching for Pat Blake, outmuscled in the contest. And ball eludes both of them and out of bounds. Across right half forward, approaching the cricket net's end. The score is Eagle Hawk 1-3-9. Stratfield say 1-2-8. It's a 1-point ball game at the 22-minute mark of this first term in the qualifying final.
1: Wisely in the ruck, he's been pretty quiet in this opening term for Eagle Hawk against Simpson. Probably a dead heat. Spills to the back of the pack. We've got numbers. The Storm here. The old 1-2 end up there with Clossy. Clossy on the left. Fans it wide towards the boundary line. They'll track it towards it. Eagle Hawk will see it out. O'Shaughnessy didn't want to take possession. And 51 metres out from goal, the Storm in attack. They'll have another ball up. The lead is 1 point. It's Eagle Hawk. Just the better of the Storm at the moment. Entertaining contest. Hot conditions. Hot, warm, still. Simpson in the ruck. He's rucked all of this opening term. Puts it to his feet. No one can get out. Mullen tried. Ball up, 49 from home, Storm in attack.
0: Barron's playing loose behind the ball for Strathfield, say. Dylan Hanley loose for Eagle Hawk.
2: Bailey Isley got the front position on Davis there. He wants it, can't find it. Jodie Jackson lay at the bottom of the pack. And he's been awarded a free kick. He was pushing the back. So Jodie Jackson lay, the Port Melbourne listed player. He's been in the Storm's best 8 times this year. There's a short presentation from Drew Lloyd to the pocket. I've got a gut feeling Jackson Lay is going to have a crack. Instead, he unselfishly looks for Shiska in the pocket. Going back ever so gutsily was Nick Hoare, who put his body on the line and took a wonderful interception grab for Eagle Hawk.
1: See what he does. Gutsily, you're doing a campaign or making up words now, Father Jackson, as the ball goes beyond 50. It's the Storm doing all the pressing right at the moment. It'll be a long ball into a dangerous position, top of the square. Jonty Neves retrieves it for Eagle Hawk, puts it on his boot, but only momentarily relieves the pressure. It's all the Storm. Man with a footy that sends it inside with Featherby into the hot spot, into the corridor. All tied up, trying to make a path. Might have been Thompson at ground level. In fact, doing some hard work, it was Nick Hoare up back, 49 from home, Storm in attack.
2: I like to consider myself a wordsmith, but I think I may have made up a word there. I'll check it quarter time.
1: Cam does it all the time, don't worry.
2: Nick Hoare, he was in that little passage, but he couldn't clear that time. So another ball up is the result. Magnificent smother by Oscar White, and then he sockers in the World Cup style, about 50 metres down the line, inside attacking 50. It's dangerous in this vicinity. And Billy Evans helps to lock it up inside attacking 50 for Eagle Hawk, 40 metres out from the Neil Street end.
1: Eagle Hawk, the side with a chance at the moment. Billy Evans runs onto it. He's tackled well. manages to squeeze it out, but he tried to do too much. The Storm were relentless. Mulquinney, Darcy with the long sleeves across halfback. Fans it further wide. Charles with the footy. Just slowing it down. Just directing a bit of traffic. Short pass, Mulquinney. It was ineffective and only went about 3 metres. Causes a turnover now. Straight to Billy Evans. Billy Evans has got a lead on and honours it. Ben Thompson takes a chest mark. And boy, don't they kill you in a grand final. Mick Delaney.
0: For those watching at home, the kids watching at home, that is not what you do when you're trying to be delicate around the back line. You don't kick off one step. You still kick through the ball. You hit up your targets with intent. And coincidentally, Eagle Hawk with that pressure looking at their second.
1: Let's see what he can do with a footy. For Eagle Hawk. He goes long. He goes strong. And Ben Thompson gets it done. They stretch the lead to 7 points, 2-3-15. Eagle Hawk, the Storm, 1-2-8. Score sponsor, Don Smallgoods. Is Don is good. Local finals footy, the place we want to be, it's fresh live.
0: Bit disappointing for the backs at Strathfield, say there, that they've held up really well this first quarter. Eagle Hawk have been potent in getting the ball inside forward 50, only for them to give one up from an ill-advised turnover inside D50. So Eagle Hawk on top by goal.
2: Eagle Hawk have kicked the last two goals, one at the 5 minute mark and the next at the 26 minute mark of this opening quarter. In the centre, Nick Hall, he just barges through everyone. He works it toward Ben Thompson. Blandford's kick may have been partially smothered, goes about 40 metres nevertheless to half forward, across half back. James Coates Moore does well. His foot pass is exceptional, straight to Oscar White. He has it, he drives it to half forward. Kick was miscued though, turnover, and it's been taken by Hugh Behrens, who's been terrific in defence so far today.
1: Bullet ball finds Pat Blake further across half back to Mulquinney. Darcy Mulquinney, he'll go to half forward, in fact puts it on the wing. It was a poor kick, not sure who he was aiming for. It Sue was probably the ultimate target, but it just went into no man's land.
0: Yeah, that's the second time in 2 minutes Mulquinney kicking off one step and yeah, it going errant and not to a teammate.
1: Front of the club rooms, packed club rooms here, enjoying the sunshine. The zinc cream's out, the banana boat's out. Heath is in the ruck, front position, tapped it straight down the throat of his teammate, who sends it long to the pocket. Thompson's in the area, will grab it. He kicked the last goal only moments ago. Ground level, that's Ben Thompson. And we'll have a stoppage. Ball up, 45 from home, deep in the forward pocket.
2: A 7 point lead to Eagle Hawk, 27 minutes gone, close to quarter time. It won't be an overly long quarter. And whistle for holding the ball against Eagle Hawk. Strathfield save, free kick in defence. And well done by Pat Blake, who applied that tackle. So he assesses possibilities, decides to play on, kicks to the clubroom side wing. Big fly in that marking contest from Ty Evans. Instead, it's Hanley who gets it, feeds the hand pass to Billy Evans. He was put under enormous pressure, three against him. Jacob O'Brien is tackled beautifully by Tyce Griffin. And we will have a ball up. Tyce Griffin, a handy youngster, playing with the Bendigo Pioneers throughout the year.
1: Ball up in the middle. Heath taps it for Eagle Hawk. Down the throat of Pat Blake, tried to make a path and couldn't. Hurried kick out of the pack from the Storm, though, to half forward. Now they'll mop up across half back, Eagle Hawk. One bounce, two bounces. The ball came there from Coach Moore. Short pass was effective. He finds O'Shaughnessy. O'Shaughnessy will go deep inside, forward 50. Front and centre, Misflood gets his boot on the ball. Mulquinney under pressure, shovels it out towards the boundary line. O'Shaughnessy will track it for Eagle Hawk. Over it goes, 25 around from home. Underneath the scoreboard that reads a 7 point margin. Eagle Hawk lead, 29 minutes gone. Opening term, qualifying final. Local finals footy, the place we want to be. It's fresh live.
2: A late goal here would be huge for Eagle Hawk headed into the first change in what has been a very low scoring opening quarter of finals footy. From the boundary throwing, no one has it. It's just players working bodies, and at the bottom of the pack it was Ben Thompson who was wrapped up. No surprise, the AFL Victoria medalist from last year's premiership side. He's giving it his heart and his sleeve and everything today. Siren sounds, there'll be no score added at quarter time. Eagle Hawk 2-3-15 lead Strathfield Say 1-2-8.
1: 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At the moment, it's Eagle Hawk. They lead 2-3-15, quarter time to 1-2-8. Local finals footy, the place we want to be. 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

0: quarter time here in the qualifying final of 2026 in the Bendigo Football Netball League. We're at Harry Trott Oval, where Bendigo's live finals is brought to you by Keyser Bendigo Physio Rehab and Strength. It is Eagle Hawk. They seem to have the better of the Storm at the moment. 2-3-15 to the Storm, 1-2-8. John Hunter, Father Jackson Saunders, Mick Delaney and Ray Pinner bringing you all the action here. Finals, local footy, the place we want to be. It's fresh live.
1: And a quarter time score in the Loddon Valley Football League. It's Bridgewater, 8 goals straight, 48, over Pyramid Hill. 3 goals, 3, 21. So a 27-point lead to Bridgewater in that clash. Obviously, the winner of that game advances to the grand final in a couple of weeks' time. Oscar McKinley has 4 goals to the first change, and Lockie Sharp has 2. So that means he's got 150 for the season now. Goal kickers in this clash here at Kennington's Harry Trott Oval in the qualifying final between Eagle Hawk and Strathfield Say, which sees the Borough leading 2-3-15 to Strathfield Say 1-2-8. All singles so far for Eagle Hawk. 1 to Joel Mallon and Ben Thompson, and then 1 for Strathfield Say's James Shuska.
2: Better players for Eagle Hawk. It's been the Billy Evans show inside, showing his experience, the way that he gets in and around the footy, using his body, hitting up targets inside forward 50. For me, comfortably the best on ground so far. Joel Mullen's been very good as well. Charlie Langford down back and Jonty Neves.
0: The Storm, a little bit more difficult to pick their better players. They play a different style of footy. They're really more strategic. They almost play it like a game of chess. They just want to minimise whatever harm is coming their way. Thank you very much to Adam, our cameraman, who just planted that thought in my seat. I do think of my own stuff, though, Adam. That's all right at times. Drew Lloyd, I reckon he did all right. John, if you're listening back at work, he was pretty good.
2: He was.
0: Darcy Mulquinney, though, across halfback, I reckon he mopped up quite a few times. George Simpson, basically unchanged in the ruck, providing a big body. And also in that back zone, talking about strategic and being harm minimisationised. Is that a word, Father Jackson Saunders?
1: Yes.
0: Hugh Behrens, and I think you're going to give it to me, aren't you? And you've gone to the dictionary to sort out what's a word and what's not.
1: Yes, we need to clear a first quarter dispute. I described a individual effort by Nick Hoare as a gutsily effort, and I should have stuck to my guns, Johnny. You accused me of making up words, but I've consulted the dictionary, and gutsily is done in a way that is brave and determined, which was exactly the case from Nick Hoare in that opening term. So we're very close to the commencement of this second quarter. Our scoreline is Eagle Hawk 2-3-15 to Strathfield Say 1-2-8 as we begin the second term. Bendigo Live Finals brought to you by Keyser, Bendigo Physio, Rehab and Strength. Local footy, the place we want to be. It is fresh live and it is a 7-point lead to the reigning premiers as we begin this second term. The winner of this clash advances to the second semi-final next week against Sandhurst with a chance to play in the grand final in a few weeks' time. To get us underway in this second quarter, it is John Hunter.
0: You've got to give it back to me, Jackson. I'm all bluff. If you think you're right, make sure you go with it. Heath wins it straight down the throat of Evans of Eagle Hawk. Offering support was Mullins. They're lining up in numbers. Inside forward 50, the kick goes. Misfuds the target, but Ratfield, in fact, has landed. Frankie, he storms out from halfback, sends it to the outer side wing. Good defensive bit of play, and it is a ball up. Good to see him showing a bit of confidence off the back line there, Mick Delaney.
2: Yeah, we thought no Ben Lester today was going to be an issue, and so far, the likes of Ratcliffe, Lanfranchi, Behrens down back, they've been good.
1: Heath taps it down to the advantage of Oscar White. He tried to take on Riley Mulquinney. He might be penalised. He is. Fantastic tackle from Darcy Mulquinney for the Strathfield Say Storm. Clubroom side wing. He assesses options, kicks down the line, wants that man in Zach Charles, bounced off his chest, front and centre is Tyson McKenzie, he's tackled, ball goes to ground, Mallon gets a quick boot to ball, not for long though, turnover, Darcy Mulquinney in the way, Lewin Davis wrapped him up though, and another ball up.
0: So it's on the wing in front of the club rooms, Heath against Simpson of the Storm. Simpson tapped it to the voice of Clossy towards the boundary, but couldn't get there, and it goes over the boundary line. It'll be a ball in. good contest here in this qualifying final. It's a 7-point margin. Eagle Hawk, they lead this game as the ball is thrown in. Simpson grabs it out of the air for the Burra, slams it on the left and sends it inside forward 50. They'll set themselves, but all the numbers are with the Storm. Good mark was taken by Breton. Short pass only went 15 metres to Ratcliffe, who takes it at his ankles and will stand up and will harm minimise in that back half.
1: He will indeed. Shields the eye with his son. Wants Riley Mulquinney. Instead elects to kick longer towards the broadcast side wing. Oh, huge fly. It was spectacular. Like a soaring eagle from Pat Blake. He got hands to it but just couldn't complete the grab. Ball hits the deck and we'll have a ball up. James Coatesmore at the bottom of that pack. True centre wing position right in front of us.
0: Up they'll go in the ruck. Heath wins it for the Borough down the throat of Evans again. A little gift to Thompson. Probably ineffective in the end, but Thompson was strong through the heaps. Eventually he fell over. But boy, oh boy, Thompson's desire for the footy, Mick. Isn't that something to look at?
2: He loves it, doesn't he? He's a bit like Stagg from Sandhurst.
0: Yeah, he just refused to give up. Simpson for the Storm wins the tap. Ineffective, though. Lewin Davis overran the footy, then Thompson tried to sock it out of the air. Clossie gets upended for the Storm, gets a free kick for his trouble. And off left halfback, gets up gingerly and will take the free kick.
1: Daniel Clossie, best 9 times this year, kicked the 5 goals for the season. The co-captain directs traffic. He goes to half forward. Good defensive spoil came from Jacob O'Brien. Smashes it into the centre square, just beside the centre circle. James Coatesmore has support from White. Goes then to Ben Thompson. Foot pass to Harford. Lewin Davis lost control of it. White finds space. He's a chance to press forward and kick it goal. He opens up the angle off the left. Has it been touched? It has. Through for a rush behind. 2-4-16 are Eagle Hawk. Strathfield say 1-2-8. They're half the score of the Borough in the fourth minute of this second term. Local footy, the place you want to be. It's Fresh Live.
0: Hunter Lawrence will kick in there for the Storm. Short pass deep into the pockets, effective. Hits up his target. Hugh Behrens has been pretty good this afternoon. 30 metre kick forward, which is okay. To Wilson. Just with the footy. In fact, it might be Mitchell McClure, which goes down the line to the wing. Big punch from behind. There's a hold off the footy. Not sure which way it's going to go. Might, in fact, go to Zach Charles. Charles, ball seems to be propped in front of that wing there for the majority of this game so far. Oh, big fly behind!
2: Wowee.
0: Dylan Hanley has taken an absolute screamer. And he'll clear it. And that's one for the highlights reels, Mick Delaney.
2: That's nearly mark of the year as we see a great chase down tackle. Play on.
1: James Coatesmore, Ben Thompson back to James Coatesmore. I agree, that was the mark of the year from what I've seen this year from Dylan Hanley. Across half-back, Ben Thompson. Clearing ball came from Ty Evans into the centre. Oscar White, there's some free-flowing footy. We haven't seen a lot of that today. Bennett collects on the first bounce. Kicks inside 50. Great defensive spoil from Hunter Lawrence. He whacks it out of the danger zone. Towards the Strathfield say interchange bench. Close to the boundary line. George Simpson harasses Lewin Davis, who's pushed out of bounds, and we will have a boundary thrown. That was definitely mark of the year. Oh, I'm going to make the call.
2: That was unreal. He got some real airtime there, did Hanley.
0: You do it in a final. You do it in front of a big crowd in perfect conditions. We're all up and about.
2: He's still coming down, Johnny.
0: Oh, gee whiz. What a mark that was. We'll go to the highlights reel during the week for sure with that one. Let's get back to reality just for the moment as we settle down. Thompson with a long ball from Eagle Hawk. Kicks it from the wing. Inside forward 50. Poor kick. This man is getting better as the game goes on. Behrens. Now aggressive kick. Boy, oh boy, Wilson. Put him under pressure. Now Evans. Mop up. They're going to be lucky here, I think. And it will be a free kick. But the Storm here. Wilson will spread it wide. His target is Griffin. It's 2-on-1 though with Eagle Hawk. Griffin somehow won the footy. By hand, inboard. Ratcliffe, who was aggressive. Short pass. Hit up. Lloyd, who ran out and took it pretty easily. Had time and space. Mick Delaney.
2: That was a Tyce Griffin. Big win there for Strathfield. So Eagle Hawk had the numbers 3-on-1. He somehow ended up with the ball. Got the hands on the inside. And nice little lace-out pass there by the captain, Lockie Ratcliffe. or the co-captain, sorry, where we'll see Lloyd line up for his first.
0: Drew Lloyd, we talked him up before the game. Spins the footy between his palms. He's a natural left footer, directly in front. He should not miss for the Storm. In he comes, and what does he do?
2: Commentator's curse.
0: Oh, I'm sick of doing it. It didn't even look like kicking a goal in the end. So it's 9 playing 16. You've got to kick those goals in a qualifying final. Mick Delaney.
2: You absolutely do. And the fact that Strathfield's still only one goal down, they're pretty lucky at the moment.
1: They are. That's his second behind. He's missed one. Set shot in both turns as Drew Lloyd. Ty Evans kicking. It was a bit of a shank. Fortuitously found Ben Thompson. Turnover, though, evolves. Tyce Griffin collects. Gives it by hand to Jed Brereton. His kick no good. Turnover. Billy Evans, the former Brisbane Lion with AFL experience, clears. Kick wasn't the best. Darcy Mulquinney gets in the way, gets it back for the Storm. See Logo Sue's kick partially smothered, goes towards that man Mulquinney again. Kick towards the pocket is good, and the mark has been taken by Riley Mulquinney. Very close to the boundary line, and I think he's going to have a crack.
2: Fantastic work there by the Mulquinney brother up on the half-forward flank, winning the two-on-one and then winning another 50-50 ball. This is why Strathfields have got their set shot, is because of his work.
1: 14 goals for the year. Riley Mulquinney yet to trouble the scorers today. Hard up against the boundary line. 30 metres out. You can hear the whistling from Eagle Hawk fans. Maybe it had an effect behind. And another lost opportunity for Strathfield today. 1-4-10. Eagle Hawk 2-4-16, 6 points in front at the 8-minute mark of the second term.
0: So, Eagle Hawk let off the hook a little bit here by the Storm. As this restart comes from Eagle Hawk, Heath is the target. 2-on-1, ball spills, Thompson held without the footy, Arsene won't get it. Collected there by Nick Hoare, inboard. They'll share it around, Sam Thompson gets collared. In the middle, emerging is Clossy of the Storm, up and under kick. He'll spread it wide. Inside forward 50 they go. Shishka ran underneath the footy. The kick wasn't kind to him. As the ball goes over the boundary line, someone just fell off the perch.
2: That might have been Hanley just landing.
0: And we'll have a ball in deep in the pocket.
1: Yes, he did fly a long way into the air, so that's a genuine possibility, Mick Delaney. Local footy, the place you want to be, it's Fresh Live. How good was that Hanley mark about 5 minutes ago? From the boundary throw-in, Heath takes out of the ruck contest, gets it to Nick Hoare. His kick, I believe, went out of bounds on the full, it was. And so the free kick will go to Darcy Mulquinney. He has got it for the Strathfield Say Storm. About two kicks out from goal. Rather congested is the forward line. He puts it up to the teeth of the goal square. Drew Lloyd flies! Oy. And well, that's not quite mark of the year, but it's the mark of the day, if there wasn't a mark of the year this afternoon.
2: Lloyd takes a fantastic grab there, Jacko, just working his way in from the side of the pack. Judged that beautifully. And Lloyd will look to make an amends on his previous missed set shot to bring them back level.
1: He kicked 4 goals last week against Kangaroo Flat. That was a massive victory last week, a record-breaking win in the Bendigo Football League. As Drew Lloyd comes in, he will kick from directly in front. His kick is good. He's made amends and scores a level, 2-4-16 apiece at the 10-minute mark of this second term. Our score sponsor is Jason Westcott Builder. Local footy, the place you want to be. It's Fresh Live, and this is Mick Delaney.
2: Hanley and Lloyd are playing on each other right now, and they've both just gone mark for mark. Massive grabs by the both of them. Interestingly enough, though, I reckon Eagle Hawks had the better of it so far, and we're tied up at the moment.
0: Back in the middle, Heath wins the tap. 30-metre ball forward. Tapped it into the path of his teammate, Nick Hoare, who puts it inside forward 50.
2: That man again.
0: Hugh Behrens, he's lining up for a contender of our Sponsors Award, $100 voucher from Bendigo City Framers, Acor Plus, Acor Plus. The ball was spread wide now to the Storm. Might be Clossy who's got the footy. He goes long to the wing. They'll set themselves. Simpson hands on footy. Just need to be careful over possession here. Sue mops up now for the Storm. Loses the ball. Emerging for Eagle Hawk will be Nick Hoare. He goes up to the wing, looking for his teammate. Thompson, the man it is. It's Ben. There's a number of them out there. gives it to Sam Thompson. Sam will go inside forward 50 into the pocket. Billy Evans is the target. And Frankie did well. Underground handball, looking for his target in Hunter Lawrence. Couldn't find him in front of the Storm dugout. We'll have a ball in 60 metres from home. Eagle Hawk in attack, kicking to the cricket net in.
1: It's the first time scores have been levelled today. So good, so exciting is the contest. Heath, I think the boundary umpire will take to the boundary throw-in was shallow. Heath almost socketed it from ground level with that ruck, Jules. So Simpson and Heath have a second opportunity in the ruck. Ball is spinning back in a play. Spinning, spinning it goes. Simpson got to the front position, palms it down perfectly to Daniel Clossie. He takes it from half back, drives it up to half forward. Jonty Neves got hands to it. Drew Lloyd gets the loose ball. He's opposed gallantly by Nick Hoare, who gets it now, and he takes it out for the Borough. His kick overcooked to Patrick Blandford, who's got it for Strathfield, say, at centre half forward as he kicks toward the half forward flank position. And a good grab has been taken by Tyson McKenzie. A short one is offered inside attacking 50. Jed Brereton has dived and taken a wonderful grab about 5 metres in from the boundary line, 30 or so metres out from home.
2: I want to ask you, Jacko, about a month ago, Eagle Hawk played Strathfield at Tannery Lane, and it was men against boys. Like, it was really just blown out by Eagle Hawk. Do you reckon there's a bit of cat and mouse going on there, knowing that they could have been playing against each other? Because both teams look very well matched here today.
1: Absolutely. Well, it was a 68-point loss that day to Strathfield, say, against Eagle Hawk, as you say, at Tannery Lane. As Jed Brereton, off the right boot, goes across the face. It'll be off hands. Out of bounds on the full, in fact. It looked from where we were that it was off hands and a boundary thrown, but it will be a penalty free kick to Eagle Hawk on the last line of defence.
0: So let's see what the Borough can do here. They'll spread it from one pocket to another. It's an effective kick. It'll come down the line. One-on-one contest ended up with the footy in Nick Hoare. Nick Hoare goes one way, then the other. He handballed to Voice. It was ineffective. Causes a turnover. String of handballs. Ends up there with Brereton. Brereton now long inside forward 50. Sue is the target. Takes a diving chest mark. Stands up quickly. He's got one on in the pocket and finds Shishka, who gets upended by Jonty Neves. Will get 50. Probably played for it, I reckon, Mick Delaney, but it was there.
2: Don't do it. All good forwards do, and Shishka knew the contact was coming. Just dropped his knees and hit the deck. And really, if you're the Eagle Hawk defender there in Jonty Neves, you're really at a loss to nothing. So well played there by Strathfield, say, transferring the ball well inside forward 50, and they've hit the front.
0: Yeah, Chiska just turned around and popped it straight through the middle. You're right, Nick. It was it was obviously there. So score sponsor, Bendigo Bearings, local footy, the place we want to be. It takes it to 3-4-22 to 2-4-16. Storm have the lead.
2: One of the spots here that Eagle Hawk do have the ascendancy is Heath in the ruck against Simpson. This is where Eagle Hawk need to get back into it, just being able to rove off Heath's dominance.
1: 70 goals for the year for James Shishka. In the centre, Heath has dominated again on cue. Tapped it down. They couldn't evade with the football through Nick Hoare. He was tackled. So a ball up, the result still inside the centre circle. Simpson, he's won that duel. It's tapped down. Joel Mullen tackled by Riley Mulquinney. Courageously, Donat became a father during the week. Many congratulations to him. Donat kicks to half forward. Turnover. Good opportunity from Strathfield, says Will Mays. Helped to clear another turnover, another stoppage, another ball up on the club room side.
0: What a contest we've got here in this qualifying final at Harry Trott Oval. Ball up was eventually won by Heath at ground level. He went around the body on the left. Mulquinney tried to make a path. Had time just to give it off to McClure. McClure, a hurried kick. And it goes, it's either out of bounds on the full or ball in.
2: It must be hot, lads. The water boy's taken the water for himself.
1: Well, that's fair enough. He needs to quench his own thirst. Boundary thrown on the outer side here at Harry Trott Oval in Kennington. It's knocked down by Simpson, but it will be a free kick to Heath, who was infringed in that ruck contest. So he has it. For Eagle Hawk, chips it over the top. It was an ineffective ball. Great tackle from Sialuga Sue. Creates a stoppage. who was unable to escape was Blake McGregor. A late inclusion into this side today of Cooper Holmes out. So ball is thrown up. Daniel Colossi barges his way through traffic. Could be penalised for holding the ball. Which way does the umpire know? In fact, he's
2: dumb tackle.
0: Quarter time in the MCD finale. Trentham 4-6-30 lead. Newstead 1-5-11. Thanks to Norm Jenkin, the voice of the MCD finale. As the ball is won by the Storm, it's a long kick by McClure. Inside forward 50. Neves O's intercepts for Eagle Hawk. Hurried handball. Ineffective. Lloyd received. Then turned around the corner. A screwing, turning footy that just didn't quite go the right side of the post and just missed a goal. But may as well miss by a mile. 23 playing 16. Storm lead 18 minutes. Second term.
2: How do you think about your man Johnny saying Lloyd's one to watch?
0: Oh, he is. He's
2: exciting.
0: He's a good player. He's certainly found his feet at this level, no doubt about it.
1: Donut, who was one of 16 premiership players out on the field today, part of the victory last year against Sandhurst when they kicked 7-2 in that last term. He clears to Jonty Knees. Mallon sweeps the hand pass. Michael Voss style. He's coming to Bendigo, by the way, soon. Gives it off to Blake McGregor. Then to Billy Evans. He kicks inside 50. Off hands in the marking contest. O'Shaughnessy picking it up is wide. Open goal beckons. He's put it through. Oscar White take a bow. A ground he's familiar to as a former South Bendigo player. He has Eagle Hawks third for the afternoon. Local footy, the place we want to be. It is fresh live and the score is Eagle Hawk 3-4-22. To Stratfield say 3-5-23. Here's Mick Delaney.
2: Coach Trud Matheson spoke about young White earlier in the year, saying that he's transitioned from a forward into a midfielder, taking his game to another level, and we saw that rove the pack perfectly, burst through and kicked an easy goal.
0: We are going to have the close one. You can feel it already. It's not even half time. Trying conditions. It'll come down to fitness and who wants it most. Heath won it down the throat of Billy Evans for Eagle Hawk. Inside forward 50 they'll go. 35 metres from goal. Storm need to be careful. Probably should have got a free kick. Nim Thompson coming out for the top overzealous, but umpire didn't agree. Ball up directly in front. Eagle Hawk in attack. 40 from goal.
1: They are. It's smashed down by Heath, who has excelled in that department. Straight into the path of Lewin Davis, and they've got a second goal within 30 seconds. Eagle Hawk, 4-4-28. Stratfield say 3-5-23. We've gone 9 minutes in this second term. Our score sponsor is Bendigo City Framers. Local footy, the place we want to be. It is fresh live.
2: There's a bump there off the ball to Paddy Blanford. He looks like he's had his world rocked. He's trying to jog off the ground now, but he's in a world of hurt, young Blanford.
0: It was Bailey Isley who came through with a big shoulder. It was fair. There was nothing wrong with it at all. It was a good old-fashioned hip and shoulder. Up they'll go in the ruck, back in the middle. Heath wins the tap. He's winning all the taps, hitting it to Evans on most occasions. Clossy won it for the Storm, but he's tackled. Good hard work in the middle, both sides. Eventually it'll be the Storm that wins it through McClure. McClure will go inside forward 50, setting themselves. Lloyd got a lot of the footy, but it'll be mopped up now by Eagle Hawk, kicking it further afield, James Coates Moore.
1: He gave it to Billy Evans, chips it to Joel Mallon, back edge of the centre square. Clubroom side at Harry Trott Oval. Gallops forward as he advances inside 50 with a kick. Marking contest picked up at the back of the pack by Hunter Lawrence, who clears momentarily. Billy Evans, the Mickelson medalist from last year. He'll be in contention again this year. Kick inside 50. Wanted Bailey Isley. Got hands to it. Went to ground. Good defensive pressure from the Stratfield Say defence. And a high tackle, Mick, and it's been picked out to Eagle Hawk, and Oscar White, the recipient.
2: Again, Oscar White, just the right spot at the right time. Got down low, pick up the ball, and Mull Quinney just a bit lazy there, not getting down low enough and getting him around the hips.
1: Well, a bit of a purple patch for Eagle Hawk. 2 goals apiece so far in this turn. The Burra lead by 5 points. We're at the 11-minute mark of this second term. They currently lead by 5. To stretch that advantage to 11 points. Oscar White off the left boot. Goal umpire barely moves, and Eagle Hawk fans celebrate. 5-4-34 plays 3-5-23. Our score sponsor is Bendigo Bearings, local footy, the place we want to be. It is Fresh Life.
2: Yeah, White's a ripper. I love watching him play. Just he's so smart when he doesn't have the ball and just gets himself in some really good positions. And today he probably hasn't had a lot of the ball, but impact-wise, he's kicked two goals in the last 5 minutes. And just a little lead here, Johnny, to the Eagle Hawk boys.
0: Yeah, it's certainly a great game of footy, and Eagle Hawk probably responded a bit. Storm, they gave us something in the opening bits of that second term as we're approaching half-time here at Harry Trott in the qualifying final. Up they'll go in the ruck. Brereton's doing the ruck work. Clossy swoops on it now for the Storm. He'll send it inside forward 50 deep. Whistle on play. I reckon it might be one over the shoulder. Storm will get it with Tyson McKenzie. Jonty Neves looked up like puppy dog's eyes, like Backman do, Mick, and I reckon it was probably there.
2: Yeah, it definitely was. They both did hold each other as the ball was coming in, but Tyson McKenzie, with that VFL experience, just separated at the right time, and Jonty got held, holding on a little longer than what he should have.
0: Tyson McKenzie, pretty tight angle. It'll be an important goal just before halftime here. And he liked it straight off the boot and turned around and give a double pump to the crowd. So good response there for the Storm. Score sponsor, Kaiser, Teaser, Physio, Bendigo Physio, Rehab and Strength. That takes it now to the Storm 4-5-29 to Eagle Hawk 5-4-34.
2: The floodgates are starting to open when we're talking goals-wise. We've had about four in the past 7 minutes. Is this a sign of things to come, Father Jackson?
1: I think it could be. Three goals apiece in this second term. It is so close. It's a delight to see as he taps it down and the clearance comes from Ben Thompson. He goes deep, inside attack. It bounces fortuitously for Misford. He goes to Blake McGregor, unselfishly goes to the top of the goal square. Lewin Davis there. Great defensive work from Lanfranchi. They'll manage to get the clearance here, Strathfield say. Zach Charles, the intended target. Ball fisted away from him. Spills to centre wing in front of the interchange gates. Over and out. A boundary throw in. We have gone in this term quite some time in football. About 23 minutes. Fight for the clearance comes from Ben Thompson. He goes deep. Inside attack. It bounces fortuitously for Misford. He goes to Blake McGregor. Unselfishly goes to the top of the goal square. Lewin Davis there. Great defensive work from Lanfranchi. They'll manage to get the clearance here, Strathfield say. Zach Charles, the intended target. Ball fisted away from him. Spills to centre wing in front of the interchange gate.

0: Up they'll go. It's the outer side. Ground level. Billy Evans as well, bustling on hands and knees. Reckon it might be another stoppage. It is. Geez, he's been good this afternoon as well.
1: He has.
0: He gets up. Looks tired, but half a footy to go. Wilson tries to grab it for the Storm. He's grabbed another stoppage.
1: Bit of a change down forward for, sorry, down back for Eagle Hawk. Hanley back on the Tyson McKenzie. One and one in the goal square.
0: Brereton doing the ruck work now for the Storm. Hands on footy, offering support. Jackson Lay. Little give, which results in a kick forward for the Storm. Good strong tackling by Zach Charles. Another stoppage. Shallow inside forward 50. Eagle Hawk in attack.
2: It's about 55 metres out from
0: the
2: goal mouth. That's okay, Johnny. As it comes to Ben Thompson, he manages to get boot to ball. Good ball goes out of bounds. We'll have another boundary throwing. Of course, there's another final tomorrow in the Bendigo Football Netball League. That clash between Gisborne and South Bendigo at Tannery Lane in Strathfield. So we'll be broadcasting that too on Local Footy, the place we want to be. It is Fresh Live. Sun is shining here today. Warm conditions expected again tomorrow for this time of year. In the final days of autumn, as we anticipate glorious spring beginning in the week. Boundary throw, another stoppage, a ball up, high in the ruck contest. It's tapped down by Brereton across half forward. For Strathfield, say they work it inside 50 just through sheer numbers. Chance deep inside attack. Shiska wants it. He gets hands to it. Does he complete the grab? Umpire says no. Give it to me and a ball up. I thought it should have been paid.
0: Mick Delaney.
1: Yeah.
0: I blew the whistle.
1: Yeah. I can't say too much being a Strathfield, say.
0: Well, you can. You saw it just as I did. As Brereton grabs it out of the ruck, goes around the body. On top of the square. Mark was dropped. Sue off his support, picked it up and went around on the left and made amends.
1: That's a cracking goal.
0: For the Storm. So that'll take the Storm now to 5-5-35, a one-point margin, 5-4-34. Score sponsor, Jason Westcott Builder. Local footy, the place we want to be, it's Fresh Life.
1: Really liking the emergence of Sue up forward. Him and Shishka working deep down forward together has been really good over the past 4 to 6 weeks. But with Sue, he's kicked 13 goals his past 12 games, a lot of them coming in the past month, so a real up-and-comer for the Storm.
2: Very much so. This is a real shootout in this second term. 7 goals kicked so far, 4 goals to 3 in favour of Strathfield. Say they get it here through JD Jackson-Lay. Riley Mulquinney with a takeout. Deep inside 50. Shiska, he might get another. He goes by hand to Griffin. The Bendigo Pioneer. He's missed it to the right-hand side. And a behind, 5-6-36. The Storm, Eagle Hawk, 5-4-34. And in this term, we've gone 26 minutes.
0: Ty Evans will kick in after playing on from fullback for Eagle Hawk of the two Blues. He will send it long and strong to the outer side wing. Jed Brereton punches it from the top of the pack towards the boundary line. Defensively, good job, sees it over.
1: Have a look at the amount of people up on the hill. There's barely anywhere you can move.
0: Absolutely sensational conditions. Bathed in sunshine. There's one shadow, a tree in the forward pocket, which will obviously get longer towards the west, Neil Street, as the afternoon progresses. But perfect conditions for finals football. Heath does the ruck work. Brereton, a soccer out of the air for the Storm. Forward it goes. It was effective. Shishka, it sat nicely for him. Goes to the voice, to the back door, to Charles, where it was just a bit severe, and it goes over the boundary line. In attack, the Storm. They lead by 2 points almost half-time in this qualifying final.
2: Good to be with you for this qualifying final. As Johnny mentioned, front position, Brereton out-muscled Heath. A rarity today. Tapped it down to no one's advantage, though. Clossy gets boot to ball, just sharks it inside 50. McKenzie finds space, has a shot at goal. This would be glorious, but he's missed to the left-hand side. And a behind. They're peppering opportunities at the moment. 5-7-37, Strathfield say. Eagle Hawk 5-4-34.
0: Ty Evans doing the kicking and duties again. He'll go the same as he did exactly previously. A long ball goes to the back of the pack. Comes off hands, and the Storm players are congratulating themselves because they're doing some good defensive work at ground level. Mick Delaney.
1: Yeah, it's been really good. The ball's hot, but defensive work from both sides has been tip top today.
0: I like both these sides. They congratulate their players when they do defensive acts that really result in a good bit of play. As Billy Evans tries to make a path and can't. Young Mulquinney.

0: well for the Storm.
1: I like how both teams are going one-on-one all across the ground here.
0: So it's another stoppage, ball up, spills it to ground level. Brereton grabs it quickly off the carpet, puts it on the left. Shishka was the target, couldn't quite collect. Top of the square now. Jonty Neves did well defensively. Handball, it's an errant one. Did he throw it or get held? It was the latter. I thought he was going to get pinged for a minute. And now it'll be a free kick. It'll be Evans with the footy of Eagle Hawk.
2: He clears. His kick not great though. Put Oscar White under enormous pressure. Lachlan Ratcliffe like a bulldog on hands and knees to Drew Loy. He flies and kicks towards goal. Touched on the goal line though. A rush behind. A terrific effort on the last line of defence from Hanley. So 5-8, 38 as Stratfield say. Eagle Hawk 5-4, 34 as the man who saved that possible Stratfield say goal, Dylan Hanley, brings it back in.
0: Hanley now, again, they'll go to the club room side. A long ball. It's a familiar kick. They do it every time from fullback. Front and centre, Ty Evans. Good roving work, Eagle Hawk. Probably dropped it. Did. Incorrect disposal.
2: It is. So it's across half forward. And Tyce Griffin in those pink boots. Elects to kick deep. Up to Zach Charles. Got hands to it. Fisted away from him towards the boundary. Out of bounds, right forward pocket. So we'll have it tossed back in. What's the key in the remaining minutes of this second term?
1: I think for Eagle Hawk right now, they've just got to lock down and not concede a goal. Strathfield, say, on top at the moment. But with the kickouts, it is predictable because Heath is having such an impact on this contest.
2: He is. Jed Brereton has the job on him at the moment. The assignment, who wins this duel? Heath, again, not surprisingly. He's won most of the tap-outs today. That was not effective, though, so he'll have to have another crack at it in the ruck contest. Certainly winning that statistic duel.
0: So, Wilson getting up sore, holding his knee. It's heavily strapped. Brereton doing the ruck work against Heath. No clear winner. Ground level. Another stoppage. Stormer in attack. It's been a good second quarter for them. Heath doing the ruck work. Did well for the two Blues. Emerging with the footy will be Nick Hoare. Along the boundary line they'll go, Eagle Hawk. Brereton dropped a mark he should have taken, but they've got the numbers. Might be Isley who's got the footy. A long ball. In fact, it's Isley on the end of it. And a good defensive punch for Mitchell McClure. And we see a behind right on quarter time, which takes Eagle Hawk to 5-5-35. Storm 5-8-38.
1: Look at the way the Strathfield State players there. That could have easily been a goal or a mark to Bailey Isley right at the death of that quarter. Mitch McClure works his absolute rear end off from Strathfield State's half forward line all the way back to punch that ball through the points and ultimately give Strathfield State the lead heading into halftime.
2: It does. Halftime score on Loddon Valley Football League Final 2. Bridgewater 13-1-79. Lead Pyramid Hill 8-6-54 at the major break. For the Mean Machine, Oscar McKinley and Lockie Sharp both have 5 majors and Carroll with 2 for the Bulldogs.
0: If you're at home listening to this in your main man cave or you're driving around town and you want to see a good second half of footy, do not go anywhere. It's a 4-point margin, a 3-point margin, in fact, in this qualifying final at Harry Trott Oval between the Storm and Eagle Hawk. It's the Storm. They lead 5-8-38 to Eagle Hawk 5-5-35. 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
1: Sunny across the weekend for Bendigo. Overnight lows of 5 and 4 degrees. Weekend tops of 17 and 19 degrees and sunny Sunday. Melbourne's weekend forecast, partly sunny. Overnight lows of 9. Melbourne's top temperatures over the weekend, 16. And mostly cloudy with a top of 17 degrees Sunday. Bendigo's Monday outlook, cloud clearing, down to 4 degrees and a top of 19, showers increasing Tuesday, 7 low overnight and a high of 21, and a possible shower Wednesday, down to 9 and a top of 17 degrees for Bendigo.
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Is Don, is good.

0: It's half time, local live footy finals time on Bendigo's Fresh FM, where the qualifying final is being held at the Harry Trott Oval between the Storm and Eagle Hawk. It is the Storm. They lead by 3 points, 5-8-38 to Eagle Hawk, 5-5-35. John Hunter heading up the broadcast this afternoon. I'm joined by Father Jackson Saunders, Mick Delaney and Ray Pinner. Bendigo Live Finals brought to you by Keezer in Bendigo, physio, rehab and strength. 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Local finals footy, the place we want to be. It's fresh live, and we've got a contest on our hands at Harry Trott. Mick Delaney.
1: Oh, it's been awesome, hasn't it? Just good finals footy, beautiful weather, ripping contest, both sides not taking a backward step, and just goes to show the level that this league's at when you've got second and third battling it out like this.
2: Very much so. Just repeating the halftime score here at Harry Trott Oval in Kennington. It is Strathfield, say, 5-8-38. To Strathfield, to Eagle Hawk, 5 goals, 5-35. Goal kickers to the major break for the Storm. James Shiska has kicked 2 goals, 1 in each quarter. And then singles to Drew Lloyd, Tyson McKenzie and Sialuga Sue. And then in the other perspective for the Borough, it is 2 to Oscar White, and then 1 to Lewin Davis, Joel Mallon and also Ben Thompson. With thanks to Wayne Smith, we can tell you that in the Heathcote District Football League, it's late in the second quarter, and North Bendigo lead 6 goals, 7-43 over Colburn Abbon, 3 goals, 9-27. And in fact, as we speak, a halftime score has come through, which is current 6-7-43 North Bendigo to Colburn Abbon, 3-9-27. The winner of that preliminary final takes on Mount Pleasant in the grand final next weekend. Also, in earlier games, given that it's a preliminary final, it's worth mentioning in the reserves in the Heathcote District Footy League, it was Lockington to Bemorm United, 9 goals, 9-63 to Huntley, 8 goals, 10-58. And in the under-18s, Lockington to Bemorm United, 14 goals, 6-90 over White Hills, 5 goals, 4-34. In case you didn't hear earlier, to halftime in the Loddon Valley Football League sees Bridgewater 13 goals, 1-79 with Oscar McKinley and Lockie Sharp with 5 goals each at the major break. They've helped the Mean Machine to have a 25-point advantage over Pyramid Hill. 8 goals, 6-54 at the major break.
0: 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Local footy, the place we want to be in the finals. It's fresh live. Mick Delaney, how did you see Eagle Hawk's better players?
1: Yeah, comfortably Callum Heath in the ruck. He's been awesome today and would have lost no more than 5 contests through there throughout the day. That is the big key for Eagle Hawk, to continue their dominance through Heath, but to also be able to effectively rove off him. Billy Evans has been really good in and under, and we've got to give a shout out to Dylan Hanley with that mark of the year in the second quarter.
0: If you want to see a replay of that mark, we'll put it on the socials later on, but if you go to the 4.5 minute mark of that second term, you will see mark of the year on the live stream. It will be on YouTube as well through the Red Onion and Bendigo Football League websites. The better players, Drew Lloyd keeps getting better and better. We mentioned him at the top of the game. I thought Jed Brereton came into it, Daniel Clossie at ground level. George Simpson continues in the ruck, albeit he did have a little bit of relief there by Jed Brereton. Hugh Barron's probably the best, I reckon, in the back half. Yeah. And we talked about the loss of Ben Lester before the game, but it's been certainly those players up back. Mitchell McClure, I thought, getting his hands on the footy. Hugh Barron's particularly, and Kaya Lanfranchi. They needed to step up in the absence of Lester, and to halftime in this qualifying final, if they win, that'll be due to a lot of the hard work that those backmen have done.
1: Interestingly enough, Lanfranchi and McClure, both juniors of the Maryborough football program as well.
0: Lanfranchi and who, sorry?
1: McClure.
0: McClure. Will they go back? Will be on everyone's lips
1: there you go.
0: At the end of the year. But you know what I say, if a team like Maryborough comes back, if they're put into an environment where they're loved by their footy club and they're performing, it's not necessarily a lay down as air that players go back, so 100%. Particularly to a lower league.
1: Yeah, that's right.
2: And looking at some other scores across our region in the Central Murray Football League, a qualifying final. Half-time, it is Wooranin, 7 goals, 7.49 to the Mallee Eagles, 7 goals, 4.46. And in the North Central Football League, Birchip Watcham, 9.4.58 over Calder United, 3.5.23. We'll keep an eye on those scores as the afternoon advances.
0: What will happen in this game in the qualifying final? It's a three-point margin. It's the Storm at the moment, leading 38-35. The winner will go on to meet Sandhurst, and the loser will go on to meet the winner of South Bendigo tomorrow in the elimination final against Gisborne. Bendigo Live Finals brought to you by Keys of Bendigo, physio, rehab and strength. For the start of the second half here at Harry Trott Oval, Father Jackson Saunders, a three-point margin. The Storm lead 5-8-38 to Eagle Hawk 5-5-35. Local finals footy, the place we want to be. It's Fresh Live.
2: Very pleased to be with you. Bendigo Live Finals brought to you by Keysa, Bendigo Physio Rehab Strength. At quarter time, it was a 7-point lead to Eagle Hawk, but Stratfield say bounce back in that second term with 4 goals to 3, and they lead at the commencement of the third term by 3 points. It is the premiership term in September. It's only a few days away officially, but finals is already upon us and the third term underway. No ruckman got hands to it. Sock it out by Heath to half forward. Chance for Eagle Hawk. Smithsford, he was pushed off it. Mulquinney was there. Ball goes into dispute, and again a ball up is the result.
1: Still no sign of Paddy Blanford either.
2: He is a consistent player, played every game this season. His father, Brendan, very involved too, as a support staff, as Joel Mallon kicks deep inside attacking 50, but the intercepted grab has been taken by Kyle Lanfranchi at full back.
0: Lanfranchi, they always go to the clubroom's side, sues the target, front position, almost brought in a juggling mark. Ground level, Davis did well for Eagle Hawk, but coughed up now for the Storm. Doing well at the ground level was Featherby. He's been pretty good. Contested ground level, sees it over the boundary line. Ball in across half forward, Eagle Hawk in attack. Perfect conditions here. Harry Trott Oval. Long shadows forming from that one or two gums that are just in the pocket. It'll get longer. They will get longer as the afternoon progresses. Hurry kick out of the pack. The Storm goes up to Charles. Charles, a little toe poke, was ineffective. Ground level, butters up his own ball, picks it up off the deck. Then a hurried long kick, shallow inside, forward 50. Lloyd is the target, goes around the body. He's got Sue on. Will it sit for him? It does. We'll just step around the corner and pop it through for the first of this third term to extend the lead to 6-8-44. Eagle Hawk 5-5-35, score sponsor Bendigo City Framers. Local finals footy, the place we want to be. It's Fresh Live.
1: I was about to bring up, Johnny, that Jonty Neves v Drew Lloyd, one-on-one inside forward 50, all by themselves. The ball out in front. Strathfield said did a good job getting the ball down along the ground, allowing Lloyd to play to his strengths and just hit up Sue nicely for Strathfield Say's first goal of the quarter.
2: 15 goals for the season for Sialogo Sue. Back in the centre. Tapped down by Jed Brereton, sharked by Joel Mallon, tackled from behind spectacularly by Pat Blake. Advantage pay. Stratfield say inside attack. First after it is Dylan Hanley for Eagle Hawk. He clears. His kick had to be precise, and gee, a good effort too from the Eagle Hawk player that jumped over the fence there in Blake McGregor. So we'll have a boundary throwing. Clubroom side at Harry Trott Oval. Third term. It's the 13th successive final series for Stratfield Say. They would love a fifth premiership in their club's history this year. Of course, their first three, one under Darryl Wilson. His son, Riley Wilson, out there today. Those flags were in 2013, 2014, 15 and 17. And then most recently in 2019, they won it under Troy Coates.
0: Up they'll go in the ruck. Brereton doing the ruck work for the Storm. Offering support was Jackson Lay. Gives off a handball. They're running in numbers here. Running in board. Shot at goal. Mulquinney. Wide. Minor score. Takes it to 45, playing 35. 10-point margin. Local finals footy, the place we want to be. It's Fresh Live.
2: Jack Donnett has the kicking duties. Shields the eyes of the sun as he waits gets the hurry on. Forced to play on. Kicks to halfback, broadcast side. Wants Hanley. Can't find him, but Misford collects the footy. His hand pass smothered beautifully by James Shiska. He locks it across half forward. Good effort by Hanley. The check side, out of the danger zone. Intercepted. Riley Wilson, the vice skipper. Hand pass to half forward. Wants Tyce Griffin. Turnover. Eagle Hawk. O'Brien with the clearance. Another turnover. Darcy Mulquini gets it right in front of us. In those long sleeves for the Storm.
0: He's been good. He goes inside forward 50. They set themselves. Lloyd flew high. Flew early. Got a fist on it. And they're screaming for a free kick, the Storm players, for holding it in the Borough. They won't get it. Ground level, it was Dylan Hanley that was desperate to keep the ball in. Heath wins the tap for Eagle Hawk. Thompson overran the footy. It's Ben Thompson out there. As again, we'll have another stoppage inside forward 50. See if we can get it out of here. If you're Eagle Hawk.
1: Again, everyone one-on-one all over the ground. No loose players anywhere.
0: You just feel Eagle Hawk a little bit under the pump here. Brereton wins the tap for the Storm. Taps it there. One too high for Mulquini. Had a shot at goal, but I reckon it'll come back. He'll get another shot at goal because it was just a half-assed effort at goal. Pardon the French, Father Jackson Saunders.
2: You made me smile.
0: Well, it's the only word that came to mind.
1: Is that another apology, Johnny?
0: Yeah, that's it. That's in the dictionary, by the way, I reckon, Father Jackson.
2: It is.
1: Riley Mulquini, though, 13 games, 14 goals. He's been named in the best 7 times. A young up-and-coming prospect for the Storm. This is to put them 3 goals up.
0: Mulquini puts the ball on the carpet, wipes his hands in, picks it up, then twirls it between his hands. He'll cross. It's really a paint marker 40. It's not 50, that distance. Should not be a problem. It stretched him. Minor score. Storm takes it to 11 points. Local finals footy, the place we want to be. It's fresh live.
1: It's important for Strathfield to capitalise on this early dominance in the quarter.
2: Donnett has it at full back. And a penetrating kick goes about 60 metres. Big fly from Jonty Neves. Provided a solid contest. And off the ricochet, it went into dispute. Riley Mulquini was tackled. And so we'll have a full up. Right in front of our broadcast position. In the ruck contest. Heath taps it down. Billy Evans showed good awareness. Hand pass, though, intercepted by Wilson. Deep inside 50. Zach Charles picks it up. Check side. Goal coming. No. Across the face. Behind. Chance goes begging. 6-11. 47. Strathfield say all of a sudden 17 scoring shots to 10. Eagle Hawk 5-5. 35 at the 7-minute mark of the third term.
0: Might be costly, Mick.
1: Yeah, how often do you see a team dominate like this and the opposition go up the other end, one inside 50 for a goal?
0: Donnett for Eagle Hawk, kicks it in from fullback, looks for Heath, broadcast side. Probably gave a little push, but it was good enough for the umpire. Heath on the left. He's got Davis running, fly to the footy. Just bounced over his head. It was unlucky. Hugh Behrens does well on left half-back. Right half-back for him, in fact. Left half-forward. As we'll ball it up. Brereton couldn't quite win it. Ground level spills to Wilson. Storm goes around the body, sets themselves. Charles one on one was with Jacob O'Brien, dives in after the footy, ties it up. True centre wing possession. Right in front of us, our broadcast truck, sponsored by Powers Country Express.
1: The Storm have done a good job here putting Brereton into the ruck to nullify the dominance of the Eagle Hawk Ruffin and Heath.
2: Field umpire Scott Bennett throws the ball alive. Good work from Darcy Mulquini. Slams on the boot up to centre half forward James Shiska, the intended target. Hanley, a fresh air shot with the fist, but left it. Gives Strathfield say a chance. It's still inside their attack. McKenzie evades a would-be tackler. Unselfishly goes by hand to Shiska. He has a shot at goal across the face of behind. They are squandering opportunities. 6-12-58. It's a 33.33% strike rate for Strathfield, say, in front of goal. Eagle Hawk 5-5-35.
0: Neves kicks it in for Eagle Hawk. Poor kick. Kicked it straight to the opposition. Now it's a Storm again. It'll come from half forward to the top of the square. They'll set themselves. Hands on footy. Storm mark.
1: Shiska.
0: James Shiska was strong with a mark at the top of the square. In fact, he'll have to... Well, they put him directly in front, they will, and he'll go around the body, Mick.
1: Yeah, for Shishka, 2 goals so far today. Hasn't been his usual consistent direct best, but this will be for his third, and more importantly, to put Strathfield, say, up by 19 points.
0: James Shishka. He's a gentleman, I don't mind saying either. You've had him in the box, interviewing him in the past. Shishka goes, bang, goal. Finally got one on the board. Score sponsor, Jason Westcott Builder. That takes it to 7-12-54 to 5-5-35. It's skipped out a little bit here. Live finals football. The place we want to be, it's fresh live.
1: I'm not going to say it's warning signs early on, because we know what Eagle Hawk are like, and they can bounce back and go bang bang at any given time, but they'll just want to arrest the momentum here and just take some possession.
2: We've gone about 10 minutes in this third quarter. Back in the centre from the restart, Clossy combines with JD Jackson Lay. The kick was smothered from Strathfield, says Mitchell McClure. Back inside 50 for Eagle Hawk. They'll have to defend well. They do so. Leading the charge, Will Mays. He clears to half back, and Strathfield say just have a chance to reset. Ethan Featherby, back in the side today after a recent injury, goes to the wing. Big pack develops. JD Jackson Lay applied himself with full measure. Balls at the bottom of the Harry Trott grass surface. It's not going anywhere. A ball up is the result.
0: So it's on the wing in front of the club rooms. Bailey Isley with a little bit of a toe poke. Didn't want to pick it up on that occasion, but there's a free kick for a hole that goes to Clossy of the Storm. They're running on top of the ground here, the Storm, at the moment. Probably Drew Lloyd. That effort was just totally unrealistic. As they'll clear through Thompson off half-back. Thompson to Thompson. Oh, juggling ball. He's dropped it. He had no pressure. Will they pay? Inside forward 50. The kick goes to Shishka. Might have got one under the chin. Umpire didn't agree. Thomas Bennett, he's got a chance to pick it up. Charles, and a little bit of pressure creeping into the game, Mick Delaney.
1: They just look a little rattled at the moment, Eagle Hawk. Again, they just need to take some possession time off the clock here.
2: 35 metres out from Strathfield Say's goal. Ball is thrown up in the ruck contest. Zach Charles is there. Nick Hawk defends it, keeps it alive with style, if you don't mind. Up to the defensive side of centre wing for Eagle Hawk, right in front of our broadcast position. Missed with the intended target. He's got about six against him. He does not give up. It's admirable to observe. And we will have a ball up right in front of our broadcast position. 11 minutes gone. Strathfield say 7-12-54. Lead Eagle Hawk 5-5-35.
0: Go in the ruck now. Ground level, Mullen tries to burrow a path. Clossy did well, and it just lost possession of it. Picked up by Lewin Davis. Davis goes shallow inside, forward 50. It's a mark. What can they build here now through Misford? He's been quiet this afternoon. It'll be a mop up for the Storms across halfback. Well, nervous times. Getting in there, Will Mays. He's got his head taped up. And directly in front, 50 from goal. Eagle Hawk in attack will have a ball up.
1: That was an underrated grab there by Misford. One hand being contested by two Strathfield State players.
2: Simpson takes out of the ruck straight away to JD Jackson Lay, slams on the boot. James Coatesmore almost plucked it, then the ball hit the deck. Another ball up inside the centre square towards right half forward for Eagle Hawk, attacking to the Neil Street end this term.
1: Hanley now one on one with Shishka inside forward 50.
2: Bailey Isley flew up high. He's been put into the ruck in recent moments. Neither side can break clear once again, so we'll have a boundary thrown. Barbecue sizzling on the outer side. A sausage or two would be tremendous this afternoon.
0: In the middle, contested ball. The heat is on. Glenn Fry. Is that a bit old for you, is it, Nick?
1: Oh, a little bit. Down the other end, Ratcliffe one-on-one with Misford as well, and Paddy Blake with Oscar White.
0: You know the Eagles, Glenn Fry?
1: Oh, yes, I do.
0: Don't worry about it.
1: Yeah.
0: Hey, I'll tell you what, Clayton Holmes, this is when you'd want him, wouldn't you? Probably when the going gets tough, you need a guy like that.
1: Absolutely, you do.
0: Now it is another ball up. Spills to Mullen. Mullen can't grab it. It's good, strong tackling the Storm. They're hunting in numbers, the Storm. They look like they're the ones that might do it just at this early stage. Simpson with a tap for the Storm towards the boundary line. His target was Feathery. Feigned for a free kick, won't get it. Now it's Eagle Hawk. Turnover, hurried kick towards the boundary line. Tracking it was Nick Thompson. Couldn't get there. Across half forward. Eagle Hawk, they're in attack, but they trail 19 points, 54, playing 35.
2: Eagle Hawk scoreless so far in this term. We're in the 14th minute of this third quarter. Boundary throwing to the front position. It was Isley that tapped it down. He follows up with his own roving. He gets boot to ball. Inside 50. Clearing ball, though, from Stratfield Say into the centre circle. It's Jonty Neves that leads the charge against Tyson McKenzie. Tyson McKenzie has three Eagle Hawk players surrounding him. Ty Evans and Sam Thompson. He had support at the last moment from Riley Wilson, the vice-captain of Stratfield Say. Another ball up. So many stoppages.
1: That was very well done by Tyson McKenzie. One Strathon to four Eagle Hawk. Created the contest, and now we have the ball up.
0: Halfway between the centre and half forward, Storm in attack, but Billy Evans for Eagle Hawk wins it to the wing. Gives it to Oscar White. It was an effective kick. White, a long left footer, inside forward 50, to the back of the pack. O'Shaughnessy ran into it. Oh, a nice don't argue there by Will Mays. Gives it to a teammate, brings it out to the wing. It'll be downfield, I think. Pat Blake might get a... He'll either take a mark or get one for a free. Plays on now, Blake. Short pass, sues the target, hit him on the tick. It was a good effort, too far out to score. Shishka will be the man, dropping back Hoare to space. Now he goes Sue, he goes to the hot spot, top of the square, hands on footy, ground level. I thought there should have been a mark there.
1: Yeah, Tyce Griffin dropped an easy one there.
0: Jeez, he had his hands on the footy at the top of the goal square. Pressure is now on the Storm in attack.
2: They are indeed. You called it well, Johnny. Local footy, the place we want to be. It's fresh life out of the ruck contest. Jed Raritan, he did everything and put through another. 8 goals, 12-60, plays 5-5-35. Our score sponsor is Keezer Physio Rehab Strength. Local footy, the place we want to be. Jed Raritan has his first of the afternoon. Local footy, the place we want to be. It's fresh live. This is Mick Delaney.
1: Jed Brereton, this has been a bit of the touch or one of the moves that's changed the game that we'll give Jeff Andrews credit for. George Simpson was getting smashed in the ruck by Eagle Hawk ruckman Callum Heath. Brereton clearly on top in this third quarter.
0: Boy, oh boy, skipped out to 25 points in this qualifying final. Is it enough? Heath wins attack for the two Blues. Billy Evans trying to get involved again, but he's been quietened in this second half. As we'll have a secondary ball up. Stoppage.
1: See some players starting to just stretch out a little bit too. Johnny's cramp going to come into it.
0: Heath down the throat of Evans. They're onto that now, Storm. They're onto it, Mick.
1: They are.
0: But they keep doing it, Eagle Hawk. They've got to come up with another ploy. They can't be a one-trick pony. J.D. Jackson-Lay with the footy. He's in the centre of Harry Trott Oval. It's a left footer. It's a long ball. Deep inside footy. Hands on it. Big hands, big fly. No grab. Ground level, bottom of it. Good luck calling a mark out of that.
1: Yeah, probably unlucky not to get given the mark there, Simpson. But good contest there. We have another 4-50 stoppage for the Storm.
2: It's been 37 minutes since Eagle Hawk last gold with Oscar White at the 11-minute mark of the second term. Meantime, Drew Lloyd might goal again for Stratfield. Say he sharked it but kicked it to the right-hand side. And only behind Drew Lloyd, well, he could have had a day out. He has kicked one goal, four so far today. Behind in the first term, two misses in the second, and that's his first miss of the third quarter.
0: Storm dominating. It's not quite enough, you wouldn't think, at this early stage. Dylan Hanley kicks it in from fullback. He plays on. He had to shield the sun from his eyes. Perfect conditions. Big pack forms as well. It's bobbing and juggling around. Hurried kick out of the pack comes from the Storm. Fortunes sit with Charles. Charles now, he won't muck around. Into the pocket, he's got a target. Good mark, ground level.
1: Pat Blake.
0: To Pat Blake, who dragged in a slips catch, Mick Delaney.
1: Yeah, that was a pretty good grab there down forward. But Pat Blake, 19 goals, 11 games, four times in the best.
0: He tried to play in on and go around the body. We're approaching the 18-minute mark of this third term, the premiership term. This would make things tough if Blake could slot it.
1: He's played the majority of the game so far in defence too, Johnny.
0: He takes a big breath. You could see it. The weight of the world on his shoulders, around the body, across the face, does not score. Off hands, ball in, 15 around from goal.
2: It's the first time, Mick, that Eagle Hawk have played on this ground since 2024.
1: Really?
2: I wonder what effect that's having on the way they're coping with this smaller ground today.
1: It is a smaller ground, you're right.
2: Because Eagle Hawk have played South Bendigo under lights at the QEO the last couple of years.
1: That's
2: with
1: the
2: Blights' home game on Anzac Day. So that is a consideration today. knees from the boundary throwing, got the crumb, and he kicks it about 60 metres. And to quote the late Dennis Cometti, that was centimetre perfect as it went out of bounds. So we'll have a boundary throwing. Local footy, the place you want to be. It is fresh live. Stratfield say 8:13:61. Lead Eagle Hawk 5:5:35. 19 minutes into this third quarter of footy.
0: And they could have put Eagle Hawk away, you'd reckon. They've kicked 13 behinds as Billy Evans by hands gives it there to Oscar White. He'll go inside forward 50.
3: Big defensive punch.
0: The Storm are on their game. They high-five each other. Mitchell Maguire doing well for the Storm as it sails over the boundary line. And it will be a ball in. Eagle Hawk, it's an understatement to say they need a goal before three-quarter time. Just could slip away from them. You sense if they don't get another one on the board and it gets down the other end. Twirling footy, falls short. Trying to make a path was Lewin Davis of Eagle Hawk. It spread wide. It might have been touched off the boot. 15 around from goal, Eagle Hawk in attack. Forward pocket, ball in. 61 playing 35, Storm lead.
2: All but two players inside Eagle Hawk's front half of the ground. Boundary throwing, we waited. In the ruck contest, Jack O'Shaughnessy got the tap out. About 20 surrounding the contest. No one has clean use. That's at the bottom of the pack. A ball up.
1: Eagle Hawk have two spare behind the ball.
2: Very close to the goal line. 5 metres out. Jack O'Shaughnessy flew high, but Jed Brereton just stood his ground. He did everything. Got the tap out, then got the clearance. Only a few metres forward. Quick kick from Jack Thompson to Ben Thompson. The Thompsons combined, but they have no space to work with, and it's so tight up forward, so another boundary throw-in is the result.
0: Half-time MCD for Noel Trentham, 7-9-51, Newstead, 6-7-43. As the ball is in the forward pocket, deep in attack now for Eagle Hawk, searching for another goal. James Jackson Lay's got other ideas as he swooped on the footy and gets tackled. So it's across right half-forward. In front of the netball courts, Eagle Hawk in attack, Neil Street end, Brereton doing the ruck work for the Storm, tapped at the ground level, Clossy a hurried little handball, they're sharing it around, one hand grab though by James Coatmore though, his kick is smothered, good work, ground level, Storm, they love the work in the crowd, and you just sense it, and they're all getting a bit, well I was going to say frisky over the other side, that's probably not the right word, Mick Delaney.
1: Not for footy, no.
0: No.
2: Fired up, perhaps, would be another way to describe it. There is a sense of intensity and that the crowd could erupt at any moment, particularly if Eagle Hawk can come back. We know that they can do it. In the grand final last year,
1: definitely,
2: they were down a three-quarter time against Sandhurst and kicked 7-2 in the last term. Eagle Hawk advance, Oscar White, and the ball goes out of bounds. And I'll never forget that last term when the chant at the QEO, Eagle Hawk, Eagle Hawk.
0: Be careful,
2: and
0: Jackson.
2: And even people out at Bendigo, a few blocks away near Bendigo Health, could say they could hear it, local parishioners from the cathedral.
0: I thought you were going to say what they were chanting about Sandhurst at 1 minute then.
2: Yes, well, I can understand now why you say be careful. There's always colourful language from the people of Canterbury Park.
0: If you want to know what we're talking about, go back and watch the grand final from last year. But meanwhile, back here, present day, Eagle Hawk goes inside forward 50 downfield. There's been a free kick that's given to Misford, who's been relatively quiet, but this is why you pay him the big bucks.
1: Very, very quiet today, Misford. Ratcliffe's done a good job on him today, but again, good players. They see one go through the big sticks and things just click. So is this the point where it changes for Eagle Hawk?
0: If you do nothing else when you're a contract player, these are the goals you've got to kick. He's directly in front. The man on the mark stands at 38.23 metres to the Neil Street end. James Misford for Eagle Hawk punches the air and turns around and says, come on, as it's game on here. Score sponsor, Keyser in Bendigo, physio, rehab and strength. Eagle Hawk go to 6-5-41. They trail 8-13-61. Live finals footy, the place we want to be. It's fresh live.
1: Eagle Hawk's first goal of the quarter coming 22 minutes in. I'd like to see him get another couple here and really set us up for a grandstand finish.
2: Absolutely. In fact, it's their first goal too in 42 minutes. Can you believe it? Oscar White, the most recent goal scorer before Misford at the 11-minute mark of the second term. And at that stage, the Borough actually led by 11 points. Back in the centre, it's Oscar White, who kicks inside 50, finds Billy Evans, wants Blake McGregor. Instead, it comes to Lewin Davis, who snaps, and they've got two within about 30 seconds. 7-5, 47 is the scoreline for Eagle Hawk. They're back to within 14 points. Stratfield say 8-13, 81. It's 24 minutes into this term. 61 points is the scoreline for Stratfield say. Our score sponsor is Don Small Goods. Is Don is good. Local footy, the place you want to be. It is Fresh Live.
1: That's why you never ride off a championship team. They can bounce back at any given time.
0: Boy, oh boy. Game on. Qualifying final. Up they go in the ruck. Simpson won the tap. Spills to the back. And they all dive in after the footy. It's just gone up a notch.
1: Massive 5 minutes here.
0: If that is possible at all. Just forward of centre. Stormer in attack, but Eagle Hawk have the momentum. Clossy emerges for the Storm. Slews off the left boot towards the boundary line. They'll all let it go over in front of the dugout box for the Storm. Left half forward, Storm in attack. 47 playing 61. Only a minute or two remaining in this third term.
2: A delight to bring it to your local footy, the place you want to be. It is Fresh Live, George Simpson and Heath. Simpson won that tap out. Kick was smothered beautifully there by Nick Thompson for Eagle Hawk. And he has been rewarded for his effort too, as Nick Thompson, back edge of centre square, on the clubroom side for the Borough. He goes to half forward. Bailey Isley had about four against him. Lewin Davis, the old-fashioned torpedo, goal of the year. It's an exciting game, back to within 8 points, 61 plays 53, and Eagle Hawk have three unanswered goals. Our score sponsor is Jason Westcott Builder. 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
1: Three unanswered goals in the past 4 minutes. When things are going your way, they seem to work well, and Jonty Davis there, it was an inside out, between the legs, whatever you want to call it, torpedo on the run that spun every which way but the right way, but a goal's a goal, and we've got a game on our hands.
0: Boy, I reckon I said boy, oh boy, twice or three times now. In fact, I did. Heath wins the tap now for Eagle Hawk again. Clossy desperate there just to hold the footy up, because it is game on here at Harry Trott. Ball spills just forward of centre. Eagle Hawk marginally in attack again on the hard centre wicket here at Harry Trott Oval. And isn't it going to be interesting in these conditions in the final term? Cramp will come into it, definitely. No doubt. Heath probably wins it for Eagle Hawk. Clossy ground level, up the chimney it goes. Running in after it, Ty McKenzie did well for the Storm. Desperation stakes, free kick in the middle, Eagle Hawk.
2: It is. The crowd has come alive in recent moments. In the centre for Eagle Hawk, it's Ben Thompson, the AFL Victoria medalist from last year's 10-point premiership victory against Sandhurst. In the centre circle, kicks high and deep. 20 metres out from goal, Nick Hoare. Play on, it was touched. Ty Evans, he'll kick a penetrating ball from 50. The Eagle Hawk crowd has told the story. It's a 2-point ball game here at Harry Trott Oval in Kennington. Our score sponsor is Bendigo City Framers. Local footy, the place we want to be. It's Fresh Live.
1: This has been unreal by Eagle Hawk. They've really had to dig deep, but it's all started in the middle. Brereton out of the ruck, Simpson into the ruck. For the 6 minutes that Simpson's been in there, Eagle Hawk have kicked four goals.
0: Oscar White is in the middle. He's had some important touches as well. Heath, hands on footy again. Thompson getting involved. Ground level. Whistle. Will advantage being paid to the Storm? It won't, because it goes the other way. Eagle Hawk with a free kick. Probably time to get another one. They need to give it up here, the Storm, or they'll get a 50. They're going to get a 50 if they're not careful. Oh, I reckon the umpire could have given it. Sue didn't get out of the protected area. He had a lot of time. White, though, takes a mark just on half forward for Eagle Hawk. Can't be a lot of time remaining in this third term. Now he goes long. It's deep. Searching. Hands on footy. Back of the pack. It'll be a Storm mark.
1: And 50.
0: Might be a, and 50. can't quite pick up. It might land Frankie. Land Frankie for the Storm. I was going to say Maribor, which he quite might be in the future, but ex-Maribor play for the Storm. Brings him up to the middle of the ground.
2: Land Frankie, 8-13, 61, plays 9-5, 59 for Eagle Hawk as the Burrow through Hanley, sure and steady in defence, regaining the footy at centre-half back. Bennett asks for it wide, instead he goes shorter to Oscar White, and that was a sensible decision. Oscar White, the former South Bendigo player, played with the Bloods for three seasons, kicks up towards Misford on centre wing. He takes it. Can you believe it? If Eagle Hawk get another goal, they'll be in front. They're deep. It's close to that possibility. Oh, Lance Frankie. He did everything, but then he was dispossessed. Umpire said play on. Lewin Davis kicks it up into outer space. It's a hospital kick. Hangs a long time in the air. Lewin Davis retrieves his own ball, sends it goalward, off hands, Jack Thompson, they'll clear, and Stratfield say are out.
0: Exciting times. It goes beyond 50. Donnett lets it go towards the boundary line. I'm not sure. He's trying to ask for a lasso. He doesn't know the rule. I think that's what's happened, Mick. I think it's as simple as that.
1: Not here locally, but hasn't this picked up a gear or two?
0: I think it's just as simple as that. As the umpire will ball it up. Heath, a little tap, was ineffective. Trying to make a path, Jackson Lay was hit hard for the Storm. But it ends up, Ty Evans, Eagle Hawk, inside forward 50. Spills to Ratcliffe of the Storm. Mops up, handball, goes to Behrens. Behrens into the pocket, finds Darcy Mulquinney of the Storm.
2: He does.
0: Who should slow it down. Father Jackson Saunders.
2: He does really well, Johnny, as he goes to the back pocket. And they'll work it out of the danger zone here, Stratfield say. Up to centre wing, Zach Charles, the intended target, turnover. Ty Evans kicks it to half forward. Wants O'Shaughnessy, pushed off it. Chance, the old-fashioned torpedo. Beautiful to see from Darcy Mulquinney. Great defensive spoil from Dylan Hanley. Turnover again to Drew Lloyd. He kicks long. Will it keep bouncing gold? He's kicked 1-4. What's the possibility? Schister gets it. Unattended goal square. Big go for the Storm. And they're backed out to an 8-point lead. 67 plays 59. Our score sponsor is Powers Country Express. Local footy, the place we want to be. It is fresh life.
1: It's hard to imagine we're saying this, but that's almost come against the run of play with the way this third quarter's come about. Eagle Hawk have kicked four goals in a row and really look to be running on top of the ground, but an unfortunate bounce for Jonty Neves running back to try and knock that through presents an opportunity, and Shishka with his fourth.
0: Back in the middle, approaching 31 minutes in this premiership quarter, the third term. Storm got one against the flow. Pat Blake, who's been good for the Storm, kicks it now to half forward. Looking further afield. Let's see what the Storm can do. It's a long ball in by Zach Charles. It'll go right to the line. Shishka with a finger tipper that just didn't quite stick. Minor score. Takes it to 9-14, 68, playing 8-5-59.
1: 32 minutes gone too, lads. Can't go for too much longer.
2: Ty Evans has been good today, and that kick is spectacular. Goes about 80 metres for Billy Evans, but Darcy Mulquinney was courageous. Went back with the fly of the ball. Effective the spoil. Thankfully, for Evans' sake, he had support through Jacob O'Brien, then to Ben Thompson, to Jack Thompson, to half forward, off hands in the marking contest, retrieve. Oscar White, deep, top of the goal square, beckons. Almost the grab to Nick Hoare. He's opposed by Lachlan Ratcliffe. Nick Hoare still there. Misfit sharks it, and goals. And Eagle Hawk are on fire in this term. 10 goals, 5-65 to the Stratfield Say Storm. 9 goals, 14-68. Our score sponsor is Jason Westcott Builder. Local footy, the place you want to be. It is fresh life.
1: It is just end-to-end footy at the moment, isn't it? Strathfield say with a chance to go 3 goals up at one end. A point gets kicked. Eagle Hawk are able to find some loose men in transition. Kick a goal at the other end. This is true September footy here.
0: Back in the middle. Let's see what can eventuate. Have we got time for one more in this third term? In this qualifying final, what a ripper. Up they go in the ruck. Heath wins the tap. He's been superb for Eagle Hawk. As he dives in, doesn't give up on the top of the pack. And just forward of centre, almost at half forward here at a small Harry Trot Oval. We'll have a ball up. Heath wins the tap for Eagle Hawk again. Ball spills to the outer side wing. They've got numbers. Hurried handball forward. Siren. Siren sounds. Three-quarter time. What a game of football we've got on our hands here in the qualifying final. They looked done and dusted, Eagle Hawk, and they came with a rush. Do not go anywhere. We've got a big final term coming your way. It's Eagle Hawk. They trail. It's a three-point margin. 10-5-65 to 9-4-68. Local finals footy, the place we want to be. It's Fresh Live.
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2: 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Is Don, is good.

0: game on here at Harry Trott Oval in the qualifying final of season 2026 in the Bendigo Football Netball League. We have the close one. It is a three-point margin. The Storm lead 9-4-16 to 10-5-65. John Hunter heading up the broadcast this afternoon. I'm joined by Father Jackson Saunders, Mick Delaney and Ray Pinner. Finals local footy, the place we want to be. 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I'm getting excited, Father Jackson, as you've got some other scores from around the grounds in finals in Central Victoria.
1: I do. So three-quarter time in the Loddon Valley Football League. Bridgewater 16 goals for 100. Over Pyramid Hill, 14 goals 9.93, so the Bulldogs have come back in that third term. It is a 7-point lead now to the Mean Machine. At half time it was 25 points, so the winner of that game to advance to the grand final. The loser has a chance against the winner of tomorrow's game between Morong and Ingwood in the preliminary final next weekend. In the Heather District Footy League, it's late in the third term and it's North Bendigo 58 to Coleman Avon 44. So a 14-point lead to the Bulldogs. The winner of that clash meets Mount Pleasant in the big dance next weekend. In the Golden Valley League, it is an elimination final. Seymour by 3 points against Marutna, 75 plays 72. And in this game, it is three-quarter time, and it's 9-14-68 Strathfield Seder, Eagle Hawk 10-5-65. Goal kickers for the Storm, 4 to James Shiska, 2 to Sialoga Sue, 1 each to Drew Loy, Tyson McKenzie and Jed Brereton. And for Eagle Hawk, 3 goals to Lewin Davis, 2 to Oscar White and Jack Misford, singles Ben Thompson, Ty Evans and Joel Mallon. Our last term, Bendigo Live Finals, brought to you by Kiza. Bendigo Physio Rehab Strength. A 3-point advantage. We're just waiting for the final spectators to clear. Last term is imminent. Local footy, the place we want to be. And here's John Hunter with the Storm up by 3 points.
0: Let's go. It's game on. Brereton in the ruck, but he didn't win it on that occasion. It's been Heath who's been dominating for Eagle Hawk. And Eagle Hawk win it out of the middle through Oscar White. He's come good in this second half. Whistle, hold. Eagle Hawk free kick, and I reckon the man on the end of it will be Misford.
2: Like we said in the third quarter, it only takes one kick, one touch to get someone of his stature going, and in the last 10 minutes he's kicked two and looking at his third here.
0: He's going to touch the fence. In fact, he's sitting in the dugout for the Storm. You think they're offering some advice? Long way from home.
2: Wouldn't be pleasant.
0: It wouldn't. Maybe give him a little bit of a, oh, you can't do that nowadays. Some Sydney Swans got in trouble for doing that. As he goes long, crosses the paint mark. It is skinny. No crowd response. Just tightens it up a little. It's a 2-point, in fact, 2-point margin. 68 playing 66, Storm lead.
1: Hugh Behrens has a kick and duties. There's some close finals in the Central Murray League. Warrenine 10-9-69 to the Mallee.

0: Eagles 10-6, 66 at three-quarter time. We'll give you a North Central score in a moment as the kick comes to half-board here for Strathfield Say. Shiska wants it. Drew Lloyd also deep, calling for it, but the ball has gone into dispute. So we will have a ball up in the North Central Football League, three-quarter time. It's Birchip Watcham, 11-8, 74 to Caldy United, 4-5, 29.
1: So it's on half forward now for the Storm. A lot of players around the footy. And I reckon it'll be another stoppage.
0: And a three-quarter time score just through. North Bendigo, 8-10, 58 to Cobham Avon, 6-15, 51.
1: So we've gone almost 2 minutes here in this final term. A little bit of a lacklustre start. Boy, oh boy, it was a red-hot third term. Across half-forward, Storm in attack. Heath doing the ruck work, too strong. Taps it to a sea of players. Umpire play says play on. Might have been a little throw in there, but Eaglehawk get it up to the wing. Wins by McGregor of the two Blues. Inside forward 50. One-on-one. Front and centre, Misford. Around the body on the left and slots it. Good goal, and he's come alive in this second half. So that takes Eaglehawk now to 11-6-72. They lead the Storm 9-14-68. Score sponsor Bendigo City Framers, local finals footy. The place we want to be, it's fresh live. We've gone almost 3 minutes in this final term.
2: In the last 12 minutes of game time, Misford's kicked three. And that's what good players do. They pop up at important times throughout games. And is he going to be the reason why Eaglehawk win through?
0: Eaglehawk have regained the lead. Local footy, the place you want to be. It is fresh live, smashed down decisively by Callum Heath. Nick Thompson in the middle is tackled, and a ball up is the result. So it is an advantage of 4 points. 72 plays 68. Eaglehawk in front. They have not played at this ground since 2024. So the small confines of Harry Trott Oval, which historically has been the junior footy ground, has been difficult for them to navigate this afternoon. Ball up. Lots around the contest. Daniel Clossie gets boot to ball. He kicks hurriedly to right half forward. James Coates Moore, relentless in defence. Sam Thompson supports him. Eaglehawk clear. Up to centre wing. Oscar White knew he couldn't complete the grab, so unselfishly affected the spoil, and the ball was knocked out of bounds. And I can see the Sandhurst faithful watching on attentively there in the horizon, because they know they're up against the winner of this afternoon's clash next week.
1: The Storm might rue this afternoon. They've kicked 14 behinds. They really had a chance to put Eaglehawk away in that first half in particular. But that third term, Eaglehawk came, Mick Delaney, and now it's game on.
2: It absolutely is.
1: So we're on the wing. Brereton fumbles a little for the Storm. Then he backs it up with a strong tackle. Ball is shoveled out to Mulquinney. Kick is smothered. Sue goes in after it, ground level. Picks it up. He shovels it out. Just no clean possession here. They've somehow managed to work it to half forward, the Storm. They trail by 4 points. 4.5 minutes gone. Final term in this qualifying final.
0: Tomorrow is still to come. It's Gisborne and South Bendigo, an elimination final, as Strathfield say press forward and appeal for holding the ball. Umpire says no. At the bottom of the pack was Joel Mallon. He hit the deck hard. We will have a ball up. The loser today gets a second chance against the winner of that clash tomorrow at Strathfield says Tannery Lane. Riley Wilson slung around the tackle. Got it though to JD Jackson Lay. He's dispossessed. Riley Wilson follows up. Toe poke out of the defensive zone for Eaglehawk. You can't see the ball at the moment. There's so many around the contest. Ball eventually trickles out to Oscar White. It's on the clubroom side wing. Chance for James Coatesmore. Long penetrating kick. Good at mark. Misfit. He runs towards an open goal and puts it through. And Eaglehawk are marching. 12-6-78. They lead now by 10 points to Strathfield Say. So far scoreless in this last term. 9-14-68. Our score sponsor is Jason Westcott Builder. Jack Misford has got four. Local footy, the place you want to be, it's fresh live.
2: You're right, Johnny. Strathfield's will be ruining those chances in the third quarter, but just trying to get a little bit cute around the contest, just trying to pierce the small gaps where they just need to get the ball forward. So crunch time here for the Storm.
1: as we go through this quarter. Give us your thoughts on the Bendigo City Framers $100 Sponsors Award, the voucher, who you've got in mind, Mick. There's a few of them that are bobbing up now. As in the middle, Mulquinney gets collared for the Storm. And we'll have a ball up. Long shadows here from just a couple of trees across the wing here, but apart from that, it's perfect conditions. I'll tell you, I'm a traditionalist with the quick QEO, but the vibe here at Harry Trott, it's hard to beat in a close game. Storm, Mulquinney receive. He puts it to left half forward. Mullen will pick it up. He'll mop up. He'll go down the line. McGregor is the target. And the boundary umpire walked up to where Fex might put his whistle in there. In fact, it was Bennett. Geez, that whistle just blew my ear, drums out Father Jackson Saunders.
0: I think, Johnny, I might put myself in for a hearing test during the league. The decibels were enormous on that whistle just blown as Nick Thompson escapes everyone. He got the tap out. He got the crumb. He has a flying shot, a goal from 60. Did it bounce through? It did. A goal. Well, at first it went over the goal line and it bounced back in the play, but the goal umpire has confirmed that it was a goal, and that was Nick Thompson's first of the afternoon, his 33rd of the season, and more importantly, Eagle Hawks' third of this last term. They go to 13 goals, 684. Stratfield say 9-14, 68. We've gone 8 minutes. Score sponsor, Jason Westcott Builder, local footy, the place you want to be, it's fresh live.
1: This has come from nowhere. Well, it's been building since the third term. The Storm will win it out of the middle through Tyson McKenzie. Inside forward, 50 he goes. They need something here. Shishka battled hard. Neves, though, picked it up off the deck for Eagle Hawk. Long left footer down the line, kicks it oob. Out of bounds on the full.
2: Since the 22-minute mark of the third quarter, Eagle Hawk have kicked 8-1.
0: All across it is Mick Delaney, local footy, the place you want to be. It's fresh live. Ball is on the clubroom side as Stratfield says. Tyson McKenzie takes the kick, sends it deep. Wants Zach Charles, who's taken an exceptional overhead grab, and this is a moment where he needs to deliver from about 40 metres out, close in from the boundary.
2: Absolutely, he does. 18 goals in 16 games. He's more of a high half forward, lead up forward, but if there's ever a time that the Storm need a goal, it's right now.
0: Well, almost 9 minutes gone. He wears the number 9 jersey, and they have not scored so far in this last stanza. Huge moment. Charles kicks and misses. 9-15-69, Stratfield say. Eagle Hawk, 13-6-84. Local footy, the place you want to be, it's fresh live. And our score sponsor is Bendigo City Framers.
2: Bad kicking is bad footy.
1: Gee. Still a lot to play out in this game. The Storm need to kick 3 goals. We did see Eagle Hawk do that in the space of a couple of minutes in that third term, so it's not beyond the realms. A long kick to the wing. Good hands, Heath. Must be a contender for the Bendigo City Framers Sponsor Award, $100 voucher, as he spread it wide looking for Misford. And across half forward, Eagle Hawk in attack. Who have you got in mind, Mick Delaney?
2: Yeah, Heath's been very good across the course of the day. Evans started the game really, really hot, but Misford, the game's turned once the ball got into his hands.
0: It's across left half forward, cover inside for Eagle Hawk. They lead by 15 points. Will Mays gets the crumb. He's tackled, a ball up, right in front at the Stratfield say dugout where Jeff Andrews watches on. The coach, he'd be happy with the start of the game, but of recent times he'd be very disappointed because they've surrendered the scoring chances that they've had, and Eagle Hawk lead by 15 points. Yep. As the ball's gone into dispute, free kick though, high tackle yep. applied, and it's going to Eagle Hawk's Oscar White, who has been in and under all day, and he'll take it centre wing clubroom side.
1: Long ball in, Misford will be the target. Big fly, Nick Hoare couldn't quite get his hands on footy. Now it's a Storm, a nervous Storm. McClure getting involved. Now it's a long ball out by the Storm to the wing. Tracking the footy, couldn't get it. Zach Charles, what are you sensing, Mick?
2: Yeah, Storm are playing a little bit dangerously here. They're playing one loose behind the ball in Behrens. Eagle Hawk have got an extra at the contest. And with Heath and his dominance in the ruck, that could be really dangerous for the Storm.
0: Boundary thrown. Bailey Isley's been thrown into it, this time against Jed Brereton. Boundary thrown was shallow. Comes to Tyce Griffin, the rover. His hand pass effective. Daniel Clossy, high ball, up to the pocket. Off hands, Jonty Neves affects the spoil out of bounds. Boundary throwing. Our score reads, Strathfield say 9-15-69, 24 scoring shots to Eagle Hawks 19. Yet the Borough lead by 15 points, 13-6-84.
1: Still a lot to play out in this game. Big crowd. In attack, the Storm. They need a couple quickly. Brereton doing the ruck work. It was a hurried kick out of the pack by the Borough. Ground level. Picking it up nicely was Behrens. He's been pretty good this afternoon for the Storm. Goes forward. McKenzie around the body to the top of the square. Shishka's the target. Got caught underneath the footy. Trickles through for a minor score to tighten it up. 70 playing 84. Still three goals out. That's a 14-point margin.
0: It is. They have four more scoring shots, Strathfield say, yet they trail by 14 points. The kick in from Eagle Hawk goes long. Brereton, turnover. White, back to Eagle Hawk. It's messy. Ty Evans, the old-fashioned torpedo. Spectacular to see. Wants Misford. Knocked away from him. Poor there too. Great effort across half forward. And we'll have a ball up on the pain of 50 for Eagle Hawk. 84 plays 70. 13 gone in this last quarter.
1: Just need to defend here, the Storm. They couldn't concede another one. Otherwise, it's probably game over. Spills up to the wing. Lewin Davis did well. Handball to the back door. Teammate kicks it forward, inside forward, 50. Ground level, Storm mop up. Lanfranchi's been good, but I reckon he's coughed it up. Now it's a long ball by Thompson. In for Eagle Hawk. To the top of the square. Misford was the target. Probably need to kill it here, the Storm. O'Shaughnessy tracks it towards the boundary line. He gets upended. Good defensive play, Storm. Bennett tries to kick it off the deck for Eagle Hawk and can't. Deep in the forward pocket.
0: Three-quarter time. Trentham 11-14-80 to Newstead 8-8-56. 24 points is the lead to the Saints in the Maryborough Castlemaine District Football League. Ball up deep in attack for Eagle Hawk. Evans. Now Mallon. He'll shot it at goal high across the face. It's hit the tree and ricochets back inside the field of play, but it was behind.
2: Score update, Jacko. Newstead have kicked the last four and have hit the front heading into the last.
1: Oil over territory. Newstead wouldn't have beaten Trentham for, I don't know,
2: how long. A long time. Long, long time.
1: Coach Don Moran, he'd be pleased. As now, back here at Harry Trott, the ball's up on the wing. Storm need to get a wriggle on here. Still a lot of time remaining at ground level. Jed Brereton did pretty well for the Storm. I was being impressed with his second half.
0: A short time ago, sorry to cut in there, Johnny, but it was Bridgewater leading by 5 points. Wow. Against Pyramid Hill, the winner of that game to advance to the big dance in the Loddon Valley Footy League.
1: And here the Storm, they're three kicks beyond it at the moment, 14-point margin, trying to make a path. Nick Thompson for Eagle Hawk. Umpire calls play on. Might have dribbled over the boundary line. It did. And we'll have a ball up. Great 10 minutes of footy coming our way here, Mick Delaney.
2: Oh, it's unreal, isn't it? This is why we play footy close. It's not September yet, but it's September-type action here.
0: I reckon it's 10 deep in front of this boundary throwing. Great to see a huge crowd. Callum Heath tapped it down. He beat Jed Brereton in that ruck contest. Will Mays wants it. He's got the headband, which exemplifies the grit and determination he has shown today out on the footy field. Another ball up from that stoppage. He was tackled. Darcy Mulquinney wants it. Mitchell McClure is tackled gallantly by Eagle Hawks' Oscar White, who would have to be in contention for the sponsors' Bendigo City Framers Award. And 22 gone now. Pyramid Hill, 110 to Bridgewater, 106.
1: Here's a go. Eagle Hawk long inside, forward 50 to the goal line. I reckon it's bounced through. Justice. You thought that the Storm would bring it back the other way. And Eagle Hawk, is that the sealer? They now go to 14-6-90. The Storm, 9-16-70. And it was Nick Thompson who brought it in. It was a long, long ball, Mick, and beautiful bit of finals play.
2: Oh, that was unreal. The running shot on goal and a kick it from 55. But let's not forget about the ruck work by Heath there. Just tapped it right down his throat. good blocks by the Eagle Hawk teammates to put Thompson into space, and yeah.
1: School sponsor, Keyser Bendigo, physio, rehab and strength.
0: Nick Thompson missed it both with 2 goals apiece in this last term. Has stand up and delivered as Mallon goes to half forward. Great work across half back from Will Mays. He spears the kick. Wants Riley Wilson. Almost got it on the half volley. Left behind. A clever tunnel ball style hand pass from Ty Evans, who gives it to Blake McGregor with those tattoos. Then he goes off to Ben Thompson. His kick, bit of a wobbly floater, bounces fortunately. Oscar wide. This would be a stylish finish. No, he's missed the left-hand side. And just a behind. Exciting moments, though, of football. Left, right and centre. 14-8-92. Eagle Hawk, Strathfield say 9-16-70. Local footy, the place we want to be. It's fresh live, and we have gone 17 minutes last term.
2: We spoke about fitness being a big thing here in the last quarter. With it being so hot, Eagle Hawk have been running on top of the ground the last 20 odd minutes.
1: Hunter Lawrence plays on from fullback, runs a long way, sends a long ball up to the wing. Brereton is the target, spills to Neves at ground level, cleverly picked it up at his ankles. Geez, he was strong through the hips here. Here they come again. Mullen on the end of a handball. Runs to 50 and seals the game. Unbelievable. Eagle Hawk takes it to 15-8-98. Playing 9-16-70. Score sponsor, Don Smallgoods. Is Don is good. Local finals footy, the place we want to be. It's fresh life.
2: We say bad kicking's bad footy, but there's no denying that Eagle Hawk, with their fitness and their bodies that they've had available, 10 goals to 1 since the 22-minute mark of the third quarter.
0: That is a great observation. 28 points the lead now to Eagle Hawk, and they're looking to stretch it as they get another centre takeout. Nick Thompson, a chain of hand passes. His hand pass went astray. Mitchell McClure gets in the way. Appeal for holding the ball. Umpire said no. Comes back to Ben Thompson, who's been good in this game. Hoists the kick high. Deep inside attack. In defence, Kyle and Frankie. Under siege from Bailey Isley and co. Misford there too. Can they get it out here, the Storm? They do through Hunter Lawrence, the 2019 Premiership player for Strathfield say. To half board. They're not giving up yet. It comes to McKenzie. He lays it towards goal across the face of behind. Just their third score of this last term. 9-17-71. They trail Eagle Hawk 15-8-98.
1: Chonty Neves will kick it on from fullback. Brings it broadcast side for Eagle Hawk. To the wing. Floating in front of the pack. Featherby for the Storm. Sends it back whence it came. A left footer to the teeth of goal. Big fly from the back of the pack. Shishka with a clunker. And he'll have to come back pretty quickly and slot it through.
2: Featherby's been good on his return today. Was injured against Eagle Hawk in that last game with that collision with Wheeler. Shishka going for his fifth.
1: Shishka to the Neil Street end. Directly in front, won't miss. And is that a whimper? Is it possible? I don't think so, but let's not write them off yet. Score sponsor, Bendigo Bearings. Local finest footy, the place we want to be. It's fresh live. That takes the Storm to 10-17-77. To Eagle Hawk, 15-8-98. Local footy, the place we want to be. It's fresh live.
2: MCD FNL final being played between Newstead and Trentham. Newstead by 1 point heading into time on.
0: You would guess that there'd be 10 minutes of game time left. Essentially, the equation is they need 4 goals, Strathfield say, and need to keep Eagle Hawk goalless. It's possible, but unlikely. In the middle, Billy Evans, Joel Mallon. He almost escaped. He's been penalised for holding the ball. A terrific tackle applied, and it looks like it'll be Tyson McKenzie, the recipient. So he shows his VFL experience there, does McKenzie. He played in a premiership with Sea Lake Nandali 3 years ago in the North Central Footy League. Drives it deep. He has premiership aspirations. Off hands. It's messy. About 20 or 30 players around this contest. Ball is locked up across half court for the Strathfield Say Storm. 98 plays 77.
1: Just approaching red time here. The third term did go well beyond 30 minutes. In fact, 31 minutes. So there's still, if you base it on that, 11 or 12 minutes to go, Mick. So
2: there's still time.
1: There is still time.
2: They need one here.
1: I did call it sealed, but maybe I went a fraction early. I don't think so, though. Something special would have to happen. to cross half forward. The Storm in attack. Up they go in the ruck. Ball was put down the throat of Lloyd. Then it spills wide to Featherby. That name again. But it's a good mark defensively. Eagle Hawk, ground level. Just to slow things down, here's Father Jackson Saunders.
0: Dylan Hanley took that intercepting grab for Eagle Hawk. Once Jonty Neves. Good effort, got hands to it. Ty Evans front and centre. Drew Lloyd has put it out of bounds on the full. An Eagle Hawk supporter show their gratitude with the thumping of the scoreboard sponsors and the signage around Harry Trott Oval here in Kennington. Ben Thompson will be the recipient of that free kick. 15-8-98 Eagle Hawk as they look to clear from half back. Lead Strathfield say 10-17-77, 22 gone last term.
1: Long ball to the wing. 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McGregor for Eagle Hawk, wins it, kicks it to half forward. White with a clever tap over the top. Misford, he's got running teammates. They're lining up left, right and centre. Isley on the end of it and slams it home and kicks it 50 metres beyond the nets, the cricket nets here at Harry Trott Oval. That takes it now to 16-8-104. The Storm 10-17-77 score. Sponsor Don Smallgoods is Don is good. Finals, local football, the place we want to be. It's Fresh Live.
2: Yeah, you can put a fork in it. Eagle Hawk have got this done now. They've played a ripping game today. But Newstead, 8 points down now. Will Moran gives Trentham the lead, 23 minutes gone.
1: Now, Will Moran plays for Newstead.
0: Well, it'll be a case of Eagle Hawk up against Sandhurst next Saturday afternoon at the Queen Elizabeth Oval. We'll bring the action to local footy, the place you want to be. It's Fresh Live as Mallon again with another centre clearance for Eagle Hawk. They're flying at the moment. Deep inside attack. Turnover. Mitchell McClure clears. Gives it to Darcy Mulquinney across half back. Sends it to the wing. Zach Charles wants it. Jacob O'Brien has other ideas. Opposes him and manages to create a stoppage.
1: Let's just fix it up. It's yep. Newstead that Newstead. Lead by 8 points.
2: 8 points.
1: Will Moran kicks it. That game's good as over as well. That's a boil over.
2: Almost, yeah, that's an upset.
1: That is. Could be another one tomorrow because Harcourt are probably favourite against Navarre.
2: Trentham won it last year, didn't they?
1: Did they? Or was it Harcourt?
2: We'll have to go back.
1: You'll have to go back. I don't want to guess it.
0: Across half back, Oscar White has the footy for Eagle Hawk as they look to clear. He'd be one of the better players for me this afternoon. Oscar White will hear shortly from Mick Delaney, who gets the award today thanks to our sponsor, Bendigo City Framers. Eagle Hawk inside attacking 50. Misford drops the sitter. Has support at ground level. Picked up by Blake McGregor. A late cameo goal. 17-8-110. Plays 10-17-77. And McGregor, with his first of the afternoon, opportunistically from the goal square, snags one. Our score sponsor is Don Smallgoods. Is Don is good. Local footy, the place you want to be. It is Fresh Live.
2: This will reflect a bit of a smashing if you look at the scores, but it's been far from that here today. And you're right, Trentham did win the flag last year, 2025.
1: So back here, Eagle Hawk, they won the flag last year in 2026. Last week, they looked like they were in an elimination final. Now they're just marching towards that last, well, the second last week in September. We're a long way from it, but boy, they've been impressive this afternoon. They've got Clayton Holmes to come back in as Thompson wins it for Eagle Hawk. Inside forward 50, whistle, free kick. Might go the way of the Storm. It will. Lanfranchi now just trots outside of 50, gave it to Behrens. Behrens kicks it up to the wing. Whistle on play, free kick. Storm to Zach Charles. Charles now, he's on the wing. He'll go long into the forward pocket to the Neil Street pocket. Shiska was the target. Good, strong juggling mark. Eyes on the footy, just into the bread basket. And he's been a shining light. Mick?
2: Yeah, he's going for his sixth. Probably should have had seven or eight, though. Final score, Newstead have won that game against Trentham, so the reigning premier is out.
1: Newstead, that'd be a happy team for sure. Don Moran coached. So let's come back here with James Shishka. His team cannot win this game now. We've gone almost 26 minutes in this final term. let's see if they can get a positive out of it, because they're not out of it. They've got a double chance. They'll play the winner of tomorrow's game, South Bendigo versus Gisborne. Shishka kicks a goal for their 11th. They go to 11-17-83, trailing 17-8-110. Score sponsor, Bendigo Bearings. Local footy, the place we want to be. It's Fresh Live.
2: Eagle Hawk have been bloody impressive, pardon my language, since that 22-minute mark of the third quarter. Just fitness-wise, their ability to bounce back under pressure. Strathfield say were 22 points to the better, and now they've run out pretty comprehensive winners, Jacko.
0: They have indeed. He's kicked six goals today, has James Shishka, four of which have been in the second half, two in the third and two in the fourth. He has been brilliant in a losing side today. Back in the centre, Hunter Lawrence combines with Daniel Clossy. A chain of hand passes, Lawrence wide to the wing. Darcy Mulquinney deep inside 50. Great defensive grab taken by Donnett, who I was told pre-game by Jared Isley, the team manager, had a child during the week. So many blessings to you in fatherhood as he clears Donnett out to half back and out of bounds. 11-7-83, Strathfield say. Eagle Hawk 17-8-110. It's a 27-point lead to Eagle Hawk, and the Borough have dominated. They have kicked 12 goals to 6 in this second half.
1: So the Storm in attack. It's 50 metres from goal in front of the netball courts, Neil Street end. Up they go in the ruck. Heath has been huge for Eagle Hawk. Goes to the front, tracking it towards the boundary line for Eagle Hawk with Ben Thompson. And we'll do it all again.
0: In the Central Murray Football League, final score in the qualifying final, Wurundine 15-10-100 to Mallee Eagles 12-9-81.
1: Umpire throws it in again. Storm in attack. Heath, up he goes in the ruck against Simpson. Simpson's been serviceable as well. Mulquinney at ground level wins it for the Storm. Into the pocket. His target was Charles. Boundary line wins 20 around from goal, ball in.
0: And Bridgewater through to the grand final in a thriller against Pyramid Hill by 2 points. 18 goals, 5, 113 to Pyramid Hill, 16 goals, 15, 111. Oscar McKinley and Lockie Sharp both kicked 6 goals each for the Mean Machine in their 2-point win.
1: Storm deep in attack. Simpson gives it off by hand. Goalward. Might be Wilson that's kicked it.
0: It is.
1: Ground level. Just a little bit of a consolation prize at the 28 and a half minute mark, which will take the Storm to 12-17-89 to 17-8-110. Score sponsor, Keyser Bendigo Physio Rehab Strength. Local footy, the place we want to be. It's Fresh Live.
2: Good goal there by Wilson. Good ruck work there also by Simpson. But for Wilson, he'll look to put this game well and truly behind him. He's been very quiet today.
0: Bridgewater through to the grand final in the Loddon Valley Football League. Pyramid Hill to take on the winner of tomorrow's first semi between Morong and Inglewood in the preliminary final. Back in the centre here at Harry Trott Oval. It's picked up by Sam Thompson. He kicks to the wing and finds Jack Thompson, who goes up to centre half forward. He wants Nick Thompson. It's a Thompson trio quartet. Well, no, that doesn't quite work. Trios and quartets, but you get the picture. As the ball goes into dispute inside, attacking 50, 40 metres out from goal.
2: I reckon Jacko's trying to indirectly have a crack.
0: Yeah. Well, who knows? I'll get your thoughts later as Mallon goes very short to Ben Thompson inside 50, and now Oscar White has it. So Oscar White, he has been so good today. He has also kicked 2 goals. Both of them came in the second quarter of footy, I should say, at the 8 and 11 minute marks for that term. This for his third of the afternoon. Oscar White, he kicked 4 goals last week against Broadford. Good sign though, Mick Delaney. He sees a better option and lays it off to a teammate in a much better position, and that is Blake McGregor, and he can line up for his second.
2: Very unselfish there by White. Took the 20 to 25 seconds off the clock, looked inside, found McGregor. He'll take another 25 to 30 seconds off the clock. They're just playing for time now.
0: They are indeed. Well, he is the last goal scorer for Eagle Hawk to get 2 goals on the trot for his side. And the 18th for the boys from Canterbury Park this afternoon. The kick from McGregor he tugged it to the left as he tried to get the extra distance behind. 79-111, Eagle Hawk play Strathfield, so 12-17-89.
1: Storm don't muck around, and from the restart kicks it right into the middle, but Eagle Hawk through Thompson will look to bring it back the other way. He marked it, that's his bend. He goes long, misfits the target deep in the forward zone, battling hard at ground level, wins it. Then he just goes one way, then the other. Handball over the top, looking for McGregor. McGregor of Eagle Hawk stepped over the line. 15 metres around from the goal that they are attacking. And we'll have a ball in. 111 playing 89. Eagle Hawk will meet Sandhurst next week in what will be a fascinating contest back at the QEO. Good work at ground level. Misfud tried to grab it out of the air and put it goalward.
2: Oof.
1: Did he hit the goal umpire?
2: Yeah, so he's kicked the point. It's bounced off the fence and smacked the goal umpire in the face as he's running across.
0: A falcon.
2: That's the shorter term for it, yes.
1: Falcon goal umpire. I'm writing this down because yeah. I might put that on the socials.
2: Our wordsmith over here.
0: A bit of entertainment for the afternoon. We might need some pain relief. He might have a headache though, the poor goal umpire.
2: Yeah. Might need a HIA done.
0: Quite possibly. Tice Griffin has it across half back for Strathfield Say. He goes down the line up to centre wing, clubroom side. Zach Charles wants it. Dylan Hanley has been so good in defence today for Eagle Hawk, and in fact he was pushed illegally, so he'll take the free kick on the outer side. We have travelled about 33 minutes. There is not long left in this contest, surely, as the kick from Hanley, who took the mark of the year, we think, earlier in this contest, drives it to half forward, finds Jack O'Shaughnessy. He's been relatively quiet today, and an undisciplined 50 is paid, which brings O'Shaughnessy to within striking distance. Well, he kicked four goals in the grand final last year against Sandhurst in their premiership victory by 10 points. He is a good goal kicker, is Jack O'Shaughnessy.
2: 17 on the year he's kicked, Jacko.
0: And none added today, Mick, as you know. So he's looking for his 18th of 2026. This would be a good confidence booster for him. And an 8th goal for the Borough in this last term. Jack O'Shaughnessy off the left boot. He usually converts, and this is no exception. 18-10-112 plays 12-17-89. Our score sponsor is Jason Westcott Builder. Local footy, the place we want to be. It's fresh light.
2: Yeah, Eagle Hawk now just playing for time. You can see they're just taking time off the clock each time they get the ball. And yeah, just a little bit unfortunate, I guess, for Mole Quinney there running through the mark. But O'Shaughnessy, he's good in front of goal. Kicks his first of the day.
1: So back in the middle here, long shadows here. We're inching towards the 34-minute mark of this final term. So it's been a very long quarter. A lot of tired players there. As the siren sounds here in the qualifying final, it has been a very impressive Eagle Hawk. 18-10-118. They have defeated the Storm 12-17-89. And it's gone late this game. We're approaching the 5 p.m. mark. Stick around if you're going to listen to Les Hartland. He is back in the chair this afternoon, this evening, playing some good old-fashioned rock and roll. But before we do that, give us a bit of a summary, Mick Delaney, of the afternoon, which was, to me, an impressive game of footy to call. You called it a little bit earlier. The scoreboard probably didn't tell the story. And while you're at it, give us the Bendigo City Framers $100 voucher award winner, our sponsor this afternoon. Take it away.
2: Started off pretty hot in the contest. Both teams not kicking too many goals early on. It wasn't until the back end of the second quarter where we saw Eagle Hawk kick a couple through Wyatt. Shishka was good up forward with a couple of goals. Strathfield's eight in front at half time, but we spoke pre-game about the heat. And I'm not talking about the heat at the contest, we're talking about the heat in temperature and how it was going to play effect on today. And with Strathfield, say, having some bodies coming back from injury and Eagle Hawk having a good run that way and being able to get some player continuity, that fitness may play a part, and it sure did. From the 22-minute mark of the third quarter, Eagle Hawk kicked 13 goals. So that, in anyone's eyes, is just a pure show of not just how good they can be when they're on, but fitness and how Trav Matheson has got them working as a team in the way they move the ball. So they'll have the week... No, they'll be playing Sandhurst next week for a spot in the grand final. Strathfield, they will play the winner of Gisborne versus South Bendigo tomorrow. But my Bendigo City Framers award winner today is going to be someone that was, in my eyes, clearly the best. He was dominant early on, and when the game was there for the taking, he took control in the middle, tapping it down the throat of his teammates. And when Strathfield, say, made that switch, putting Simpson back into the middle and giving Brereton a bit of a rest up forward for that last quarter, that's what sparked Eagle Hawk. So in my eyes, it is comfortably Callum Heath today, our Bendigo City Framers Award winner.
1: Well, thanks for your efforts this afternoon. Mick Delaney, you will be joining us. You will be calling play-by-play tomorrow out at Tannery Lane. So looking forward to that. Again, the elimination final, the Bloods take on Gisborne.
2: Yeah, that'll be a ripping game too. Both South Bendigo and Gisborne play the Strathfields game quite well, having both pushed Strathfields at home almost to within victory this year. So that'll be a close contest as well.
1: And yes. Jackson Saunders, just give us a wrap of what you've got, the final scores from around the district, and also your final thoughts about this game as we'll head towards Les Hartland, who's waiting eagerly back in the studio.
0: And a full-time score literally at this second in the Heather District Football League. North Bendigo, 10 goals, 12, 72, have defeated Colburn Abbott, 6 goals, 18, 54. So that means in the Heather District Footy League Grand Final next Saturday at Huntley, it is Mount Pleasant and North Bendigo to do battle. In the North Central Footy League, a final score 2, big win to Birchip Watcham in the first semi-final. 16 goals, 13, 109 to Calder United, 5-8, 38. Today, I think Mick Delaney said it well. Eagle Hawk too strong in that second half with 13 goals to 7. The multiple goal scorers for both sides today for Eagle Hawk, 4 to Jackman Misford, 3 to Lewin Davis, 2 each to Joel Mallon, Oscar White and Nick Thompson. So there was a beautiful spread of goal kickers for Eagle Hawk. And for Strathfield's sake, it was James Shiska who kicked 6, including 4 in the second half, and Sia Logasu that chimed in with 2.
1: And sorry, did you give us a final score from that Newstead game, the boil over from the MCD FNL?
0: Well, I don't have that score on hand myself at the moment. So
2: final score, Newstead 14-10, 94. Trentham 12-14, 86. So Newstead go through, and the reigning Premier Trentham are out.
1: So, Father Jackson Saunders, the weekend is not over for you either. You'll be back tomorrow, obviously doing your duties as a man of the cloth Sunday morning, but you'll be... Which we enjoy most tomorrow. Now, be truthful. Don't tell lies. Don't sin. Will you enjoy that or the footy better?
0: I think the last says it all.
1: Yeah.
0: No, I love my footy. I've got 3 masses and a baptism between now and then, but I will be fronting up tomorrow afternoon. I haven't quite answered the question, have I?
1: No.
0: But I love my footy. And I also enjoy my priestly duties.
1: Well, what a fantastic day of football it's been here today in the qualifying final. Eagle Hawk, a rampaging Eagle Hawk who were a week and a bit ago looking at playing in an elimination final. Now they are rampaging towards the final week of September. They have defeated the Storm. Entertaining game it was. 18-10, 118 to the Storm. 12-17, 89. A 29-point margin. They go ahead next week. They find themselves against the minor premier next week in the second semi on the Saturday against Sandhurst with a grand final position on the line. That is on Saturday. The loser today, Storm, they are still alive. They go through to the cutthroat first semi next Sunday against the winner of South Bendigo and Gisborne, who are playing their final games in the Bendigo Football Netball League. We thank our sponsor for the truck this afternoon, Damien Power, for Power's Country Express, for the vantage point here, as we wouldn't be able to broadcast without the assistance of those valuable sponsors. Tomorrow at Tannery Lane, it is the elimination final. South Bendigo take on Gisborne. That broadcast will be led by Cameron Power, Mick Delaney calling as well, Wayne Mitrovic in comments, Jackson Saunders, who enjoys his footy, as we've just previously heard. He'll be doing the rover tomorrow. Ray Pinner doing all the technical assistance, and I'll be doing production in the background. Stay tuned. Les Hartland playing some good old-fashioned rock and roll. Finals footy Boy, it's good. Bendigo Live Finals brought to you by Keyser in Bendigo. Physio, rehab and strength. Finals footy, the place we want to be. It's Fresh Live. See you tomorrow.

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1: Sunny across the weekend for Bendigo. Overnight lows of 5 and 4 degrees. Weekend tops of 17 and 19 degrees and sunny Sunday. Melbourne's weekend forecast, partly sunny. Overnight lows of 9, Melbourne's top temperatures over the weekend, 16, and mostly cloudy with a top of 17 degrees Sunday. Bendigo's Monday outlook, cloud clearing, down to 4 degrees and a top of 19, showers increasing Tuesday, 7 low overnight and a high of 21, and a possible shower Wednesday, down to 9 and a top of 17 degrees for Bendigo.
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And that was Dolly Parton, of course, a bit of a tribute there. It was not wasn't rock and roll, but we will be playing plenty of that coming up. And I actually played that song for a fellow by the name of Hodgie, which a lot of people from northern Victoria will, northeastern Victoria, I should say, will well know, because Hodgie for many years was the mayor of Goorambat, which is the main town outside the small settlement of Benalla. So Hodgie was there for many years. Unfortunately, the pressure got too much for him, and he had to retire to his retirement village at Pelican Waters, I should say. But Hodgie, if you're listening, we played it one for you, because we thought we'd do a bit of a rare remembrance for Dolly, because she passed away just recently. We may play some more later on. Anyway, good evening and welcome. My name's Les Hartland. I'm with you through until 7 o'clock tonight, playing rock and roll from the 50s, 60s and 70s. If you want a request, why not text me, actually, on 0493 143 829. And if we've got it, we'll play it. If we haven't got it, it hasn't been written. So get on there, text your song, and we'll play it when we get the time. But in the meantime, I hope Hodgie get those hearing aids in and keep listening, because we might play some more requests for you if you're lucky. Anyway, never mind. Let's go with a couple of what's the time? Actually, nearly just after five. So let's play five in a row, and we're going to start with Elvis. Well, not going to start. We're going to have Elvis Presley with Judy. Chris Farlow, he's out of time. The Flatfoot Shakers, there's no turning back with him. Billy Harlan, I Want a Bop. And this one from Brandy and the Bad Cats. Sounds a bit like Hodgie, doesn't it? Anyway, This Little Girl's Gone Rockin'.

And there's the King, of course, Elvis Presley with Judy. And that song always reminds me of me old mate Hodgie, the former mayor of wherever it was, little town outside Benoa. He had a good friend named Judy, he told me once, and she was quite a sort, and he was besotted by her. And she rang him up at night and said, come round, there's no one home. So he grabbed a bouquet of flowers and went round, and there was no one home. Poor old fella, never mind, it's almost up our six. We've got to go to a break shortly, but first of all, we're going to play a song for Lawrence from Kyneton, and it's from the Mamas and the Poppers, I Saw Her Again.

0: And that was the Mamas and the Poppers. Excuse me. Mamas and the Poppers, we played that one for Lawrence, of course. It's 28 to 6. We've got to go to a break. We'll be back very shortly, so don't go away. And don't forget the request line number, 0493 143 829. Back soon.
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And there we have the searches with sweets for my sweet. Wish I had a sweet. Give me some sweets. Yeah, never mind. It's 22 to 6 o'clock and we're going to play some more rock and roll. We've got Fats Domino walking to New Orleans. And my mate Hodgie, the ex-mayor of Gurumbat, he tried to walk to New Orleans once. He was 6'4" when he started out. Got to the northern border of Queensland and he was 5'2". He continued no more. Anyway, coming up before that, they've got the Fifth Estate with Ding Dong, the Witch is Dead. Eric Burdon and the Animals, the House of the Rising Sun. And this one from none other than, Buddy Holly, of course, Rave On.

John Fogarty there with Rambunctious Boy, a song about Hodgie, I believe. Yeah, never mind. It's 6 minutes to six. We're heading for a weather check at 6 o'clock, so we'll get on with it and play a few more before then. We've got the Bobby Fuller Four with I Fought the Law. Not a wise thing to do. Gene Vincent with Roland Denny. And this one from Jay Justin, Proud of You.

Yeah, the Bobby Fuller 4 there was I Fought the Law, not all one, as per they always do. It's 6:05. We're going to check the weather, so don't go away. Don't forget, if you want to request, 0493 143 829, and text me on that number and we'll play it. So plenty of time to get a request in. We'll be back shortly.

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1: Sunny across the weekend for Bendigo. Overnight lows of 5 and 4 degrees. Weekend tops of 17 and 19 degrees and sunny Sunday. Melbourne's weekend forecast, partly sunny. Overnight lows of 9, Melbourne's top temperatures over the weekend, 16, and mostly cloudy with a top of 17 degrees Sunday. Bendigo's Monday outlook, cloud clearing, down to 4 degrees and a top of 19, showers increasing Tuesday, 7 low overnight and a high of 21, and a possible shower Wednesday, down to 9 and a top of 17 degrees for Bendigo.
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Johnny Tillotson there with Send Me the Pillow That You Snore Sleep On. That's the one. 8 minutes past six. And we're going to have six in a row because it's just after six. So what have we got coming up? We've got Leslie Gore, It's My Party. Roy Orbison, Penny Arcade. Herman's Hermits. No milk today. The Platters, Smoke Gets In Your Eyes. Crash Craddock with Well Don't You Know. And this one from Lou Christie, Two Faces Have I.

There's Leslie Gore there with It's My Party. Yeah, you'd cry too if it happened to you. Sure you would. Don't forget the request line number, 0493 143 829. And it'd be slim out there tonight. We haven't been getting as many as normal. But anyway, that's the number, 0493 143 829. Your favourite song from the 50s, 60s, 70s, and even 80s if it's a little bit rock and rollish. So get in there. 25 past 6. We've got to go to a break at 6. Half past 6, I should say. So we'll play a couple of quickies and then we'll get to it. Coming up, we've got the great Carl Perkins, Blue Suede Shoes, classic number, that one. And this one from Benny and the Fly By Nighters, a Melbourne band. Reasonably recent. I'd say recent, probably 70s or thereabouts, with Sherry Baby.

0: Yeah, and that classic from Carl Perkins there, Blue Suede Shoes, a song that he actually wrote after he was playing at some gig, a dance type thing, and he heard some bloke say to his girl, "Listen, baby, whatever you do, don't step in my blue suede shoes." That's fact. That's what gave me the idea and turned out to be a big hit. And if you ever want to hear a classic version of it, just get on YouTube and look for Carl Perkins' 50th anniversary of Blue Suede Shoes. You'll love it. Okay, just after 6:30, we go into a break and check how everything is. And we'll be back very shortly. Don't forget the request line number is still open, 0493 143829. And also don't forget to plenty of rock and roll coming your way for quite a while yet, because at 7 o'clock Bill O'Brien comes in and he's got heaps of it and he's got not every song written. So give him a call, or don't give him, well, 0493 143829. Text him on that number. Okay, we'll be back shortly.
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And there are the Ventures with Rambunctious. And before that, Ray Brown with Fool, Fool, Fool. It's 21 to 7. Don't forget at 7 o'clock, Bill O'Brien comes in with his brand of rock and roll and his take requests. So get in there and request a song, 0493 143829. And he'll play it because he's, well, got every song he's ever made. Anyway, we'll talk more about that later. Okay, coming up, we've still got 21 minutes to go, and coming up we've got Rufus Thomas with Tiger Man, and I'll do that one. Elvis with Let Me Be Your Teddy Bear. The Archies with Sugar Sugar, bit of lollipop there for you. Paul and Paula with Hey Paula, and this one from the Birds, Turn, Turn, Turn.

And that was Paul and Paula with Hey Paula. What else would it be? It's 14 to 7. Don't forget, 7 o'clock, Bill O'Brien's up with all the great rock and roll that he has. So give him a request. Text him on 0493 143 829. Now, what are we got coming up now? We've got Rufus Thomas with Tiger Man, Teddy Bear with Elvis, Hey Good Looking, that's a song about me, of course. Yeah, well, it's a short song too, I can tell you. Desmond Dekker and the Israelites, and the Archies with Sugar Sugar, and this one from Ted Daigle, Mary Lou.

That's always there with Teddy Bear, and that's just about it for me. It's 7 o'clock. I've got to get out of here. Bill O'Brien's up next, and he's got lots of rock and roll to play. Don't forget to give him a text on 0493 143 829 if you want a request. And speaking of requests, I'm going to leave you with a song, as I said before, by Dolly Parton, just as a bit of a tribute to her. And I know I started off one, but we're going to finish the one as well just for tonight. So all you country music fans out there, I'll see you next week. I'm playing rock and roll, and I'll be there at 6 o'clock. Oh, sorry, 5 o'clock after the footy. So I'll see you then. Bill O'Brien up next, and here's Dolly Parton with Applejack.

lived by the apple orchard in this little old orchard shack. His real name was Jackson Taylor, but I called him Applejack. Now, old Applejack was loved by everyone he ever knew. And Applejack picked apples, but he picked the banjo, too.

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1: Sunny across the weekend for Bendigo. Overnight lows of 5 and 4 degrees. Weekend tops of 17 and 19 degrees and sunny Sunday. Melbourne's weekend forecast, partly sunny. Overnight lows of 9. Melbourne's top temperatures over the weekend, 16 and mostly cloudy with a top of 17 degrees Sunday. Bendigo's Monday outlook, cloud clearing, down to 4 degrees and a top of 19, showers increasing Tuesday, 7 low overnight and a high of 21, and a possible shower Wednesday, down to 9 and a top of 17 degrees for Bendigo.
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Yes, I used to love her, but it's all over now. And, of course, is the Rolling Stones. Good evening and welcome to Bendigo's Fresh FM. And a big thank you to Les Hartman. Les just walked out the door, and it's great to see Les back again in Bendigo here and presenting his show here of a Saturday night. And, of course, he was on from 5 until 7, had a great show. And welcome back, Les. Anyway, you're with Bill on this Saturday night, and I'll be here until 10 tonight, taking all those requests on 0493 143 829. And a very good evening to everybody out there. It's been a fantastic sunny day today, which has been great, and good to get outside and get in the sunshine. Anyway, it's a good night for listening to music also, so sit back and relax and crank up your radio, and we'll see what we can do about getting some of these great requests lined up here on this Saturday night. And here's the start of the program with Alan the Rigby, the Beatles.

0: Yes, I'm going to run around Sue, and there is Dion, of course. What a great song, that, of course, that was written by him, and Del Shannon recorded that back in 1963, but he's the original, of course, Dion DiMucci. Bendigo's Fresh FM, where the time is coming up to 7:30, and our first request tonight goes out to the girls and guys out at the shed in Trentham, and you want to hear a song by Santana with Smooth. That's coming up very shortly. Thank you. 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

0: Yeah, Mary Hopkins there with Goodbye, Goodbye. Bendigo's Fresh FM, where the time is coming up to 16 away from 8. And our next request goes out to Ant and Kaz out there, and they want to hear Gary Glitter with the Rock and Roll Part 1. For some reason, he's not going to play, so we'll have to see what we can do about that. But anyway, I hope things are going well out there, whatever you're doing out there, and we'll just have to check that out, see what's going on with that particular song. But in the meantime, great balls of fire.
1: Too much love drives a man insane. 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

Yeah, it's not too late, and that is the great Buddy Holly there, Bendigo's Fresh FM, where it's coming up to 10 away from 8, and coming up now I'm going to play a request actually for myself. So this is a great song from Bonnie Raitt, along with John Prin, who actually wrote the song Angel from Montgomery. It's a great little song, so just have a listen and see what you think. And it's a live version, but it's a very good version.

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1: Sunday. Sunny across the weekend for Bendigo. Overnight lows of 5 and 4 degrees. Weekend tops of 17 and 19 degrees and sunny Sunday. Melbourne's weekend forecast, partly sunny. Overnight lows of 9. Melbourne's top temperatures over the weekend, 16. And mostly cloudy with a top of 17 degrees Sunday. Bendigo's Monday outlook, cloud clearing, down to 4 degrees and a top of 19, showers increasing Tuesday, 7 low overnight and a high of 21, and a possible shower Wednesday, down to 9 and a top of 17 degrees for Bendigo.

Oh, yes, stay a little bit longer. There he was, Frankie Valli with his falsetto voice there. Bendigo's Fresh FM, and coming up, more requests. Also, we had Dolly Parton, of course, in that bracket with, the one and only, the country guy. As we all know, Dolly passed away the other day at the age of 80, but we'll get that other request going very shortly from Dolly Parton. But, Faye, I've got your request lined up. Sunshine on My Shoulders, John Denver. Good on you, Faye. Thank you.

Hiya, Fat Bottom Girls, get on your bike and ride. And there it was, Queen, Bendigo's Fresh FM. And coming up for Terry out there at Mirrabarra. Now, Terry wants to dedicate a song to his couple of friends out there, Ange and Kaz. And he wants me to play Dolly Parton with Coat of Many Colours. And I did hear Les Hartland actually play this song as he left tonight. But here it is, Terry. And this is dedicated to your friends, Ange and Kaz. Thank you.

Yes, she was the coat of many colours, of course, the late Dolly Parton there. And, yeah, a lot of people were big fans, of course, of Dolly over the years and had lots of great different songs. But her passing, of course, is another one sort of gone by the wayside. As, they're dropping off like flies, but there she was. Bendigo's Fresh FM, and just to change the pace to another guy, you actually, I played a few songs last week, Anthony, about Frank Beard, who passed away on the 17th of August. And I did play quite a few tracks last week of ZZ Top, but you want to hear a track I didn't play last week, Stages. So Anthony Fitzpatrick, here we go with ZZ Top, with the late Frank Beard, of course, the drummer. Well, he didn't have a beard. The other two guys had the beards, but he was clean shaven. So here we go.

0: Yeah, Good Love and Gone Bad, and that is Bad Company there with, of course, the great Paul Rodgers up front. Bendigo's Fresh FM, and coming up after break, I'm going to play a couple of tracks. Well, there's a show on tonight at the Capitol Theatre, and of course, that's Jeff Duff playing Bowie. And of course, he was in a band called Kush many years ago, and I had one of my listeners earlier on tonight. Was just heading off to the show, so it'd be well and truly started by now, so I'm sure there's a lot of people there because there's a lot of David Bowie fans around the place, and of course I can imagine Jeff Duff would do a pretty incredible job of singing David Bowie. But coming up after break, I've got Bowie with a great song, and also Kush with Easy Street. Bendigo's Fresh FM.
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Oh, yeah, Living on Easy Street. And there's a band by the name of Kush, featuring Jeff Duff. And as I said, he'd be performing at the moment out there at the Capitol Theatre doing all the David Bowie songs. But I remember seeing that band back in the early 70s over in Ballarat, and I thought, geez, this is pretty unusual for this this sort of band at that stage of the game. But there it was, Easy Street by the band Kush. Bendigo's Fresh FM, and also the other night there was a rendition of Oh What a Night, and of course talking about the Four Seasons music, Frankie Valli and the Four Seasons, four guys who are fresh from Las Vegas were there, and there was just about a full house, and a couple of ladies up the front, a couple of older ladies up the front. Well, one's a real rocker. I'll name her Trish. Trish, she was rocking along and right up the front seat. And another lady I know, she was up there too on the front seat. But here's a couple of songs from the other night. Big Girls Don't Cry. And also, Can't Take My Eyes Off You. Bendigo's Fresh FM.

0: long time ago, I had a brief spell in this group called the Traveling Wilburys. And, you know, we all used to sit around and write songs together, and this is one that was one of my favorite ones we came up with, and we're going to try it for you now.
1: One, two, one, two.

Yeah, Tom Petty and the Heartbreakers there with the Handle with Care. What a track. Bendigo's Fresh FM, and coming up very shortly, I'm going to play the Rolling Stones. A great track from the Rolling Stones. Get your ya-ya's out, the Midnight Rambler. 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

I'm called a hit and run, raver in anger, or just a knife sharpened, chip and toe.

Ah, yes, Pure Gold there from the Rolling Stones, of course, recorded live back in 1969 at the Madison Square Gardens in New York, of course, back in November of that year. Unbelievable stuff. And, of course, Mick Taylor, he was on slide guitar and lead guitar at that point in the Rolling Stones, and also the piano player was Ian Stewart. Bendigo's Fresh FM, and we continue on with lots of great music, and who listens to the radio?

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1: Hang on.

0: Ah,
1: yeah, thank you. And there he was, Clapton, of course, there on his unplugged version of CD back in 1992, of course. And he always had some great backing musos on when he performs. That guy, and of course, there was Clapton, of course, with guitar and vocals. Ray Cooper, he's a well-known percussionist. Also, Nathan East was the bass player, and Chuck LaBelle, as you mentioned in the intro there, on keyboards. Andy Fairweather low on guitar, and a couple of ladies on backing vocals, Katie Cassoon and also Tessa Niles. Bendigo's Fresh FM, The Who Behind Blue Eyes.

Yes, you can't go wrong if you play a bit of Creedence. And there it was, John Fogerty, back from 2007, taken from his Revival album. And, well, we're talking about, Bendigo's Fresh FM and Philip out there at Shepparton. Now, Philip, I've got a track for you lined up, and it's Buster Brown. And thanks for sending that thing over to me the other night about Buster Brown. I'd sort of really forgotten about that group, but of course it was very young Angry Anderson when he fronted Buster Brown, and I didn't realise until Philip pointed it out to me that the drummer, Phil Rudd, he was the guy who, Phil Rudd, he was in that particular band also and went on to AC/DC. So here's a track for you out there, Philip. It's Buster Brown with Sugar Baby.

0: 9:31, Benny Goes Fresh FM, and that was Busta Brown with Sugar Baby. And coming up, we've got a couple of great tracks from live Jeff Beck. And the first one will be Morning Dew.
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Yes, there he was, the master himself, Jeff Beck, and giving us a day in my life. And of course that is the Beatles track originally, and also Morning Dew. Now that was Lulu's track also, way back, and I first discovered that with Jeff Beck on his Truth album back in 1968. That I'm going to play Lulu's version of Morning Dew. I know that's doesn't do justice to each artist, I guess, but anyway, I've just had a text message from someone saying that they prefer this Jeff Beck's A Day in My Life than the Beatles, and that's pretty interesting to hear that also, but anyway, it's just a personal opinion, I guess, but he gives a pretty heavy rendition of A Day in My Life, and he, of course, the master himself, Jeff Beck, but here's Lulu with Morning Dew.

Ah, yeah, there she was, Lulu with the Morning Dew, where the time is coming up to 7 away from 10. And, yeah, thanks for all those people who texted earlier on in the night. There's been a lot of people away tonight. A lot of my regulars have been missing tonight, but they've had other things on. And I know a couple of them have been up to the Capitol Theatre to see the Bowie program, and also some have got parties and whatever. But thank you for all those listeners out there, and hope you've had a great night as I have in the studio here. And I'll give you a Bob Dylan song to take out with John Brown. And thanks, and great to have your company also on this Saturday night. And have a great week, whatever you're doing out there. And yeah, we're going to have a bit of sunshine, I reckon, this week. So take care, and God willing, I'll return again next Saturday night between 7 and 10 right here at Bendigo's Fresh FM, where we are live and local. Good night.

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1: Sunny across the weekend for Bendigo. Overnight lows of 5 and 4 degrees. Weekend tops of 17 and 19 degrees and sunny Sunday. Melbourne's weekend forecast, partly sunny. Overnight lows of 9. Melbourne's top temperatures over the weekend, 16 and mostly cloudy with a top of 17 degrees Sunday. Bendigo's Monday outlook, cloud clearing, down to 4 degrees and a top of 19, showers increasing Tuesday, 7 low overnight and a high of 21, and a possible shower Wednesday, down to 9 and a top of 17 degrees for Bendigo.
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8: Hi, I'm Alan Quinn and welcome to Saturday Night Gold, where we play true oldies. And joining me as always, Graham Webb, during the second hour with his daily special. Here's a rock and roll pioneer and a forefather of the Chicano rock movement. Here's Richie Valens.

0: Shake, Rattle and Roll from Bill Haley and the Comets and Gold. And we're spanning a song tonight from Richard Stephen Valenzuela, Richie Valens, an American songwriter, guitarist, a rock and roll pioneer and a forefather of the Chicano rock movement. His recording career only lasted 8 months, and it was abruptly ended when he was killed in a plane crash, age 17, with Buddy Holly and the Big Bopper. That was his first hit, released back in 1958, Come On, Let's Go. Here's Dave and Ansel Collins.
1: I am the Magnificent. I'm back, but the shaker was so boss, most turning,

0: Now, there's an oldie that you may recognise. It's one of those hazy memories of the past from Barry Darvell and the Blazers, A King for Tonight, released on Atlantic back in 1962. And we played Linda Ronstadt and the Stone Ponies with Different Drum and Double Barrel from Dave and Ansel Collins, right here on Gold.
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If you just joined us, I'm Alan Quinn with Saturday Night Gold playing True Oldies, and there is some rare doo-wop, a release by Chubby Checker called Surf Buddy back in 1963 on Parkway. And we played Sam Cooke's Another Saturday Night. Are you a big Four Seasons fan? If you are, I'll tell you what, you'll love this.

0: Ah, the King, all shook up. And we played You're Moving Out Today. Now that was Carol Bayer-Sager, who is an American lyricist, singer, songwriter and painter. She had already written her first pop hit, A Groovy Kind of Love, you know that one. It was recorded by the British invasion band The Mindbenders, and it was a worldwide hit. Carol wrote You're Moving Out Today and recorded the single back in 1977, and it became a number one song on the Oz ARIA charts in 77. And we played Ragdoll from the Four Seasons.
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Now there's the great Johnny Rivers from New York City, an American rock and roll singer, songwriter, guitarist and record producer. His repertoire includes pop, folk, blues and old-time rock and roll. Tonight, Baby I Need Your Lovin', released back in 1966. It was also recorded by the Four Tops on the Motown label. And we played Sailors, A Glass of Champagne. Here's a big song from the Hollies.

0: Ah, doesn't she sound fantastic? If you just joined us, I'm Alan Quinn, spinning in all your favourite oldies right here at Saturday Night Gold. Sweet Seasons from Carole King and J. Frank Wilson and the Cavaliers with Last Kiss. We played The Hollies out of 1969, Sorry Suzanne. The song reached number 3 on the UK singles charts and was released by Parlophone. This is Gold.
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0: Laman, you do the Lebedev, Scream, you know.
1: Yeah, I know.
0: Manchester?
1: Oh, Emlyn. Emlyn.
0: Alexandria?
1: Virginia.
0: Bob Chase?
1: Where's that?

Now there's British rock band Badfinger with Day After Day. Now the song was written and sung by Pete Ham and produced by George Harrison back in 1971. And we played Dancing in the Street, the Mamas and Papas, and here's the lovely Olivia.

Now, how are you rocking on this Saturday evening? I hope you're having a great time. Love Is All, The Butterfly Ball from Ronnie James Dio. And we played Long Live Love from Olivia Newton-John. Now, in 1974, Olivia sang the song for the UK on Eurovision. The song finished fourth behind Sweden's Waterloo from ABBA. This is...

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1: Sunny across the weekend for Bendigo. Overnight lows of 5 and 4 degrees. Weekend tops of 17 and 19 degrees and sunny Sunday. Melbourne's weekend forecast, partly sunny. Overnight lows of 9. Melbourne's top temperatures over the weekend, 16 and mostly cloudy with a top of 17 degrees Sunday. Bendigo's Monday outlook, cloud clearing, down to 4 degrees and a top of 19, showers increasing Tuesday, 7 low overnight and a high of 21, and a possible shower Wednesday, down to 9 and a top of 17 degrees for Bendigo.
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8: Well, good evening. I'm Alan Quinn with Saturday Night Gold, now doing the request hour. And as of always, we start in Ballina tonight for the lovely Julia. Hi, Julia. Hope you're having a wonderful evening. Here's Mr. Charlie Pride.

Well, I sure hope, Julia, that you enjoyed Charlie Pride's Miller's Cave. Have a lovely evening. From Ballina on the north coast of New South Wales, we're in Victoria now, central Victoria, Malmesbury. Hello to Dave. Here's PJ Proby.

with Alan Quinn rolling out all your favourite oldies. Look who it is, Alan Shapiro, as we get into another one right now. Hello to Kerry in Hungerford in Queensland. Great to have you on board. Now, Kerry, you one calling Dr. Casey? Well, it's John D. Loudermilk, not Vince Edwards. Now, Kerry, Vince Edwards, he played the part as Dr. Casey. He didn't sing the song. It was John D. Loudermilk. Here it is.

0: Well, I hope you enjoyed that one, Elsie. You have a lovely evening. When I Was Young, The Animals, right here on Gold.
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0: We've got a cheerio tonight to the Generator Man. Hi, Dave from Booker Bay. Here's Sky Hooks.

All I Really Want to Do. Now that's the Byrds. Alan Quinn rolling out all your favourite oldies on Saturday Night Gold. Now I've got an absolute perler for Pearl from Walgett. This is Sue Thompson.

Now that was Sue Thompson, Nine Little Teardrops. Hello to Margaret in Lismore. Now Margaret, you said any artist that sings this song. Well, I'll play the original. Now Johnny Cash sang the original, and it was the flip side of Don't Take Your Guns to Town.

I Still Miss Someone from Johnny Cash. Have a lovely evening, Margaret. And it's a big cheerio to Carol from Yamina. Now, I've got your song, originally sung by John D. Loudermilk, who wrote the song. Johnny Ferguson made it a hit. I think I've given it away, haven't I? Yes, it's Angela Jones. But then came Michael Cox in 1960, and he cut the record. It was pressed on Triumph, but Triumph couldn't keep up for the demand for the press. But anyway, let's play the song for you, Angela Jones, Michael Cox.

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0: Now I've got a hit from Jeff Beck for Joe and Aileen from Mansfield.

Hi Ho Silver Lining, Jeff Beck. Hi to Jack and King of Roy. Now back in 59 when I played this song on the jukebox, Mr. Lloyd Price sounded absolutely fantastic. And as I spin the record today, he sounds even better.

Ain't She Sweet from the Beatles. Yes, it's Alan Quinn rolling out your favourite oldie tonight. And I've got the Tremolos for Margaret and Keith from the Glasshouse Mountains.

0: Silence is Golden, the Tremolos, right here on Gold.
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0: A big cheerio to Michael in Goulburn. Here's your song from Joe Dolan.

Now, that was a big hit for Joe Dolan, Lady in Blue. Oh, how are you doing on this Saturday evening? Alan Quinn spinning all the discs tonight, and it's great to have your company. And I am taking notice of that new 13th commandment, thou shalt play great oldies. Hello to Shirley and Arthur up in the Sunshine State. Here's Wreck of the Old John B. It's Jimmy Rogers.

0: Wreck of the Old John B. from Jimmy Rogers. 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
1: Time again for Webby's Daily Special, and today it's a comedy track. Actually, it's a very successful comedy track that won a Grammy Award back in 1963. It's called Hello Mother, Hello Father, A Letter from Camp, based on the letters of complaint from Alan Sherman's son, Robert, while he was attending camp. Set to the tune of Ponchielli's Dance of the Hours, here we go with a bit of a laugh for you.

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Camp is very entertaining. And they say we'll have some fun if it stops raining. I went hiking with Joe Spivey. He developed poison ivy. You remember Leonard Skinner. He got ptomaine poisoning last night after dinner. 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

0: Well, that takes you back to 1963, the Grammy Award-winning recording by Alan Sherman. It actually reached number 2 on the Billboard Hot 100 in America, went to number 1 in Australia. Hello, mother. Hello, father. Here we are at Camp Granada. I hope you enjoyed that. We'll have another Webby's Daily special next time.
1: Oh, a big thank you to our great friend, Graham Webb. Now, I've got a lady in Bendigo in Victoria. Hello, Marcy. Here's Gene Vincent.

0: Now we're playing the songs you know, the songs you grew up with, just like Gene Vincent's Lucky Star, right here on Gold.
1: 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Good luck to our Bendigo Pioneers taking on the Tassie Devils in a wild card final in Tasmania this afternoon. Back home, it's first semi-final action at Bridgewater, with reigning LVFNL Premiers Morong being challenged by Inglewood, celebrating 150 years this year. Whilst at Maryborough's Princes Park, Harcourt play Navarre in the MCDFNL semi-final. Good luck to all teams competing today. Local footy, the place we want to be, it's Fresh Live.
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1: Sunny across the weekend for Bendigo. Overnight lows of 5 and 4 degrees. Weekend tops of 17 and 19 degrees and sunny Sunday. Melbourne's weekend forecast, partly sunny. Overnight lows of 9. Melbourne's top temperatures over the weekend, 16 and mostly cloudy with a top of 17 degrees Sunday. Bendigo's Monday outlook, cloud clearing, down to 4 degrees and a top of 19, showers increasing Tuesday, 7 low overnight and a high of 21, and a possible shower Wednesday, down to 9 and a top of 17 degrees for Bendigo.
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Saturday Night Gold, rolling out all your favourite oldies, The Castles, with Indian Lake and Johnny Wakeland from Sussex in England, an English recorder and artist on Pi Records. He's released in Zaire, released back in 1976. Here's BJ Kramer.

0: You guys all rock on. I'm Alan Quinn, spinning in all your favorite oldies, the songs you grew up with. Boys in Heart, Alice Long. And we played Nancy Sinatra and Lee Hazlewood with Lady Bird. And how about Billy J. Kramer, an England pop star? With the Dakotas, he brought out Trains, Boats and Planes back in 1965, right here on Gold.
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0: That is a fabulous girl group, the Shirelles, with Baby It's You. And Steppenwolf, a Canadian-American rock group that was prominent from 1968 to 1972. The group was formed in late 1967 in Toronto by vocalist John Kay. Born to be Wild, released back in 1968. Oh, here's Eddie Rabbit.
1: Well, I love the
0: That is a fabulous girl group, the Shirelles, with Baby It's You. And Steppenwolf, a Canadian-American rock group that was prominent from 1968 to 1972. The group was formed in late 1967 in Toronto by vocalist John Kay. Born to be Wild, released...

0: Alan Quinn spinning in all your favorite oldies, true oldies, right here on Gold. A classic Oz band, Ray Brown and the Whispers, with a song called Pride. Now, they were a successful Australian rock band from 1964 to 1967, led by singer Ray Brown and ranked alongside the Easy Beach, Billy Thorpe and the Aztecs and Normie Rowe. Pride, released back in 1965. And we played Anne Murray with Snowbird, and I love The Rainy Nights from Eddie Rabbit, right here on Gold.
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We play True Oldies here at Gold. There's the Cascades with Ribbon of the Rain. And we played 100 Pounds of Clay from Gene McDaniels, released back in 1961. You've been waiting for Elvis Presley. He is the king.

0: El Zorro Toro. Ah, that's the Lonely Bull. Recorded by Herb Albert and the Tijuana Brass back in 1962 on A&M Records. And we played Helen Reddy's Delta Dawn and Elvis Presley, Good Luck Charm, right here on Gold.
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I just love spinning in fabulous oldies. And there's one from Fats Domino, My Girl Josephine. And we played Crocodile Rock from Elton John, recorded in the summer of 1972. On tour in 1972, Elton John was inspired by Aussie band Daddy Cool's Eagle Rock. So he wrote the song Crocodile Rock. Here's Bev Harrell.

Well, we played the Easy Beats, an Aussie rock band. They formed in Sydney. They were regarded as the greatest Australian pop band of the 1960s, echoing the Beatles' success in Britain, and were the first Australian rock and roll act to score an international pop hit with the 1966 single, Friday on My Mind. Tonight, St. Louis, released back in 1969. And what am I doing here with you, from the lovely Bev Harrell, right here on Gold.

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1: Sunny across the weekend for Bendigo. Overnight lows of 5 and 4 degrees. Weekend tops of 17 and 19 degrees and sunny Sunday. Melbourne's weekend forecast, partly sunny. Overnight lows of 9, Melbourne's top temperatures over the weekend, 16, and mostly cloudy with a top of 17 degrees Sunday. Bendigo's Monday outlook, cloud clearing, down to 4 degrees and a top of 19, showers increasing Tuesday, 7 low overnight and a high of 21, and a possible shower Wednesday, down to 9 and a top of 17 degrees for Bendigo.
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12: Number 3.

rising four places. This week at number 15, Bobby V on Liberty. And Please Don't Ask About Barbara. Sam Cooke was Twisting the Night Away.

The Sensations, after 14 weeks on the charts, dropping down from 8 last week to number 13 this week. That's Let Me In. This is Paul Anker on RCA Records and number 12.

0: The 11th top song this week back in 1962, Don Juan on Big Top Records, and What's Your Name? Coming up in the next bracket, a song about a US president from Jimmy Dean and the 10 top songs this week back in 1962.
1: 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Fresh Bendigo.
2: Yesterday's hit parade, a musical journey back in time. Yesterday's hits today with Colin French.
0: 1962. Welcome back to the hits this week back in 1962. Here's one from Jimmy Dean.
3: And

0: which proves it's hard to get the best of a man named John.
1: Big John.
2: Story of the PT-109 from Jimmy Dean had spent 2 weeks on the charts, and this week, number 70. Here's Sue Thompson on Hickory Records, and at number 55, Two of a Kind.
3: Hey.

Cameo Records in the 60s released many dance crazes. At that time, The Mashed Potato Time from D.D. Sharp, rising from number 15 last week to number 10 this week. Here's Kitty Lester and Love Letters. Love.

0: straight from your heart.
1: Rick Nelson spent 8 weeks on the chart with this one back in 1962. This is Young World at number 8.

0: We're playing your memories. Yes, the songs your mum and dad played. The songs your family sung along with. We have the music. We have music memories. 101.5 Fresh Bendigo.
1: Yesterday's hit parade. A musical journey back in time. Yesterday's hits today with Colin French.
2: Number 7.

spent 10 weeks on the charts for Englishman Kenny Ball and his Jasmine and Midnight in Moscow. That's number 7 this week. John Lennon used this riff as part of his very first release, Love Me Do. This is Hey Baby from Bruce Chanel. This week, number 6 on the charts.

0: A countdown from number 5 to number 1 this week, Roy Orbison and Dream Baby. Number 4 last week, number 5 this week with Dream Baby, How Long Must I Dream. Slow Twisting with Chubby Checker and D.D. Sharp at number 4. Elvis Presley on RCA Records, rising from number 9 to number 3 with Good Luck Charm. Last week's number 1, Connie Francis at number 2 with Don't Break the Heart That Loves You. And Johnny Angel from Shelley Fabre's on Colpix Records, 1 week at number 1 and 6 weeks on the charts all in all. That's this week's Yesterday's Hit Parade as we looked at the hits this week back in 1962. I'm Colin French, thanks for joining me. And I'll see you on the radio.
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4: August 30 has delivered some big moments across history. In 1835, Melbourne, Victoria was founded, a landmark moment for the state. Jump to 1963, when the White House Kremlin Hotline was established, creating a direct link between Washington and Moscow. And in 1964, Disney's classic Mary Poppins premiered, becoming one of the studio's most beloved films. It's also a huge day for birthdays. Frankenstein author Mary Shelley was born on this day. Jazz great Charlie Bird Parker celebrated a birthday here too. Hollywood favourite Cameron Diaz and Oasis frontman Liam Gallagher are both 54 today, and Aussie cult figure Mark Jacko Jackson, footy star turned entertainer, was born in 1959. Music history also hits hard on August 30. In 1965, Bob Dylan released Highway 61 Revisited, featuring the game-changing Like a Rolling Stone. In 1968, the Beatles issued Hey Jude, the very first single on their new Apple Records label. And in 1980, Christopher Cross sailed to number one with his breakout hit Sailing. August 30, a day packed with milestones, music and legends that shaped the soundtrack of our lives.
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1: Sunny across the weekend for Bendigo. Overnight lows of 5 and 4 degrees. Weekend tops of 17 and 19 degrees and sunny Sunday. Melbourne's weekend forecast, partly sunny. Overnight lows of 9. Melbourne's top temperatures over the weekend, 16 and mostly cloudy with a top of 17 degrees Sunday. Bendigo's Monday outlook, cloud clearing, down to 4 degrees and a top of 19, showers increasing Tuesday, 7 low overnight and a high of 21, and a possible shower Wednesday, down to 9 and a top of 17 degrees for Bendigo.
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8: And our look at the 10 top tunes and the 10 new entries this week back in 1969.

I'm Colin French. This is Yesterday's Hit Parade as we look at the music this week back in 1969. And What's Wrong With My World, that time at 134 for Ronnie Dove. Hermits, very first week. Something happened.

The Castles at 126 and Hare. Yesterday's Hip Parade at 109. This is Aretha Franklin and the Tracks of My Tears.

Bobby Darin had a beast. This one from 1969, Long Line Rider at 107. The Ohio Express on yesterday's Hit Parade and Sweeter Than Sugar.

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0: We are fresh. 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Fresh Bendigo.
1: Yesterday's hit parade. A musical journey back in time. Yesterday's hits today with Colin French. Number 6.

The top 10 songs this week with Dizzy at number 10 from Tommy Rowe. Worst That Could Happen from Brooklyn Bridge at number 9. Baby, Baby, Don't Cry at number 8 from Smokey Robinson and the Miracles. Number 7, Jay and the Americans and This Magic Moment. You Showed Me the Turtles at number 6. Proud Mary from Creedence Clearwater Revival at number 5. The Doors at number 4 with Touch Me. Build Me Up Buttercup, The Foundations at 3. Crimson Clover from Tommy James and the Shondells at 2. Sly and the Family Stone at number 1 this week. Everyday People. I'm Colin French. Thanks for joining me for Yesterday's Hit Parade. I'll be back at the same time next week. Till then, take care, and I'll see you on the radio.

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1: Sunny across the weekend for Bendigo. Overnight lows of 5 and 4 degrees. Weekend tops of 17 and 19 degrees and sunny Sunday. Melbourne's weekend forecast, partly sunny. Overnight lows of 9. Melbourne's top temperatures over the weekend, 16 and mostly cloudy with a top of 17 degrees Sunday. Bendigo's Monday outlook, cloud clearing, down to 4 degrees and a top of 19, showers increasing Tuesday, 7 low overnight and a high of 21, and a possible shower Wednesday, down to 9 and a top of 17 degrees for Bendigo.
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9: Hello, I'm Colin French and this is yesterday's Hit Parade and the hits that were on top of the charts back in 1963 this week. And this time, the Deauvilles, Betty in Bermuda Shorts.

0: Number 60 this week from number 74 last week. The Deauville's on Parkway. And 4 weeks on the charts, you Betty in Bermuda shorts.
1: Yesterday's Hit Parade. A musical journey back in time. Yesterday's Hits Today with Colin French.

Los Indos Tabajares on RCA Records, and the very first weekend at 99. Here's Steve Lawrence and Edie Gourmet, and I Only Want to Stay.

9 weeks on the chart for Al Martino on Capitol Records and the Painted Tainted Rose. This week, number 15. From 29 to 14, The Essex and Anita Humes and A Walking Miracle.

0: Number 12 this week, The Ronettes and Be My Baby, from number 20 last week. 11 top tunes and some bubbling under charts coming. Don't go away.
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2: Yesterday's hit parade. A musical journey back in time. Yesterday's hits today with Colin French.
0: 1963. Hello, I'm Colin French, and welcome back to Yesterday's Hit Parade. We play the 15 top tunes and the bubbling undercharts from this week back in 1963. Like this one from Peter, Paul and Mary, number 28 this week, and Blowing in.

A big hit for Johnny Mathis back in 1959 and for the Times in 1963. At a number 11 this week and Wonderful, Wonderful. It's Garnett Mims and the Enchanters. And this is Crybaby, number 10 this week.

Hello, mother. Hello, father. Here I am at Camp Granada. Camp is very entertaining. And they say we'll have some fun if it stops raining. I went hiking with Joe Spivey. He developed poison ivy. You remember Leonard Skinner. He got ptomaine poisoning last night after dinner. All the counselors hate the waiters. And the lake has alligators. And the head coach wants no sissies. So he reads to us from something called Ulysses. Now I don't want this should scare you, but my bunkmate has malaria. You remember Jeffrey Hardy. They're about to organize a searching party. Take me home, oh, mother, father, take me home.

0: Dearest father, darling mother, how's my precious little brother? 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

0: We understand it's not just another song on the radio. 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
1: 7-7-7. Mickey's Monkey from the Miracles at number 8 and the Beach Boys on Capital and Surfer Girl, number 7 this week.

The J-Nets, 4 weeks on the charts, and this week, number 5, Sally Go Round the Roses. From the Motown stable, here's Martha and the Vandellas, and Heatwave, number 4.

children's out and bothered me every night. And I wouldn't go out with you.

0: Three top tunes this week back in 1963. Number one, Blue Velvet from Bobby Vinton. 1 week at number one after 7 weeks on the charts. My Boyfriend's Back, last week's number one. That's number two this week for the Angels. And the number three song for Trini Lopez, If I Had a Hammer. I'm Colin French. Thanks for joining me for yesterday's Hit Parade. We'll do it all again next week. Till then, take care, and I'll see you on the radio.
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1: Sunny across the weekend for Bendigo. Overnight lows of 5 and 4 degrees. Weekend tops of 17 and 19 degrees and sunny Sunday. Melbourne's weekend forecast, partly sunny. Overnight lows of 9. Melbourne's top temperatures over the weekend, 16 and mostly cloudy with a top of 17 degrees Sunday. Bendigo's Monday outlook, cloud clearing, down to 4 degrees and a top of 19, showers increasing Tuesday, 7 low overnight and a high of 21, and a possible shower Wednesday, down to 9 and a top of 17 degrees for Bendigo.
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Rewind of the 70s, heard on great radio stations right around the world. And this week, featuring the songs that reached number one here in Australia. And from 1978, Boney M and Rivers of Babylon. Let's go with Paper Lace now and Billy Don't Be a Hero from 1974. Hello, I'm Colin French and I hope you enjoy the show.

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Il Conde Pasa, Simon and Garfunkel on Rewind of the 70s. Mary McGregor had a big hit and it reached number one here in Australia in 1977. Torn Between Two Lovers.

Formerly the drummer with the Beatles, Ringo Starr, and his solo number one hit here in Australia in 1973, Photograph on Rewind of the 70s. Let's go to 1974 now, a little bit of Kung Fu Fighting and Carl Douglas. Oh.

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2: The entertainment continues now with Colin French, playing the most memorable classic hits, the 70s, where oldies are reborn.

Colin French and Rewind in the 70s, featuring the tracks that reached number one here in Australia, and from 1970, Shocking Blue and Venus. Tom Jones in 1971 had a hit.

started his career as part of the Allen Brothers here in Australia. We know him as Peter Allen and his big hit, I Go to Rio. This one for you, a little bit about money, money, money. And from Sweden, Emma.

0: It only takes a little music to stir a lot of memories.
1: Dr. David Banner, physician, scientist, searching for a way to tap into the hidden strengths that all humans have. Then an accidental overdose of gamma radiation alters his body chemistry. And now when David Banner grows angry or outraged, a startling metamorphosis occurs. Creature is driven by rage and pursued by an investigative reporter.
2: Mr. McGee, don't make me angry. You wouldn't like me when I'm angry.
1: The creature is wanted for a murder he didn't commit. David Banner is believed to be dead. And he must let the world think that he is dead until he can find a way to control the raging spirit that dwells within him.
0: The memory's going on Rewind to the 70s with Colin French.
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0: Colin French. Rewind to the

Wayne Newton and Daddy, Don't You Walk So Fast on Rewind of the 70s this week, playing the number one hits, the tracks that reached number one here in Australia. The Rolling Stones reached number one in 1973 with Angie. I'll be back in the next hour, so don't go away.

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1: Sunny across the weekend for Bendigo. Overnight lows of 5 and 4 degrees. Weekend tops of 17 and 19 degrees and sunny Sunday. Melbourne's weekend forecast, partly sunny. Overnight lows of 9. Melbourne's top temperatures over the weekend, 16. And mostly cloudy, with a top of 17 degrees Sunday. Bendigo's Monday outlook, cloud clearing, down to 4 degrees and a top of 19. Showers increasing Tuesday, 7 low overnight and a high of 21. And a possible shower Wednesday, down to 9 and a top of 17 degrees for Bendigo.
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3: You could hear the offbeats pound as they raced across the ground, and the clatter of the wheels as they spun round and round. And he galloped into Market Street, his badge upon his chest. His name was Ernie, and he drove the fastest milk cart in the West. Now, Ernie loved a widow, a lady known as Sue. She lived all alone in Lily Lane at number 22. They said she was too good for him. She was haughty, proud and chic. But Ernie got his cocoa there 3 times every week. They called him Ernie. And he drove the fastest milk cart in the West. She said she'd like to bathe in milk. He said, all right, sweetheart. And when he'd finished work one night, he loaded up the cart. He said, you want it pasteurized, because pasteurized is best. She says, Ernie, I'll be happy if it comes up to me chest. That tickled old Ernie. And he drove the fastest milk cart in the West. Now, Ernie had a rival, an evil-looking man called Two-Ton Ted from Teddington, and he drove the baker's van. He tempted her with his treacle tarts and his tasty oatmeal bread, and when she seen the size of his oatmeal pies, it very near turned her head. She nearly swooned at his macaroon, and he said, now, if you treat me right, you'll have hot rolls every morning and crumpets every night. He knew once she sampled his layer cake, he'd have his wicked way, and all Ernie had to offer was a pint of milk a day. Poor Ernie! And he drove the fastest milk cart in the West. One lunchtime, Ted saw Ernie's awesome cart outside her door. It drove him mad to find it was still there at 4:30. And as he leapt down from his van, off blood through his veins did course, and he went across to Ernie's cart, and he didn't half kick his horse, whose name was Trigger. And he pulled the fastest milk cart in the West. Now Ernie rushed out into the street, his gold top in his hand. He said, if you want to marry Susie, you fight for her like a man. Oh, why don't we play cards for her, he sneeringly replied. And just to make it interesting, we'll have a shilling on the side. Now Ernie dragged him from his van, and beneath the blazing sun, they stood there face to face, and Ted went for his bun. But Ernie was too quick, things didn't go the way Ted planned, and a strawberry-flavoured yoghurt sent it spinning from his hand. Now Sushi ran between them and tried to keep them apart, and Ernie pushed her aside, and a rock cake caught him under his heart. And he looked up in pained surprise, and the concrete hardened crust of a stale pork pie caught him in the eye, and Ernie bit the dust. Poor Ernie!
4: Ernie!
3: And he drove the fastest milk cart in the West. Ernie was only 52. He didn't want to die. And now he's gone to make deliveries in that milk round in the sky, where the customers are angels and ferocious dogs are banned, and the milkman's life is full of fun in that fairy dairy land. But a woman's needs are manifold, and Sue, she married Ted. But strange things happened on their wedding night as they lay in their bed. Was that the trees a-rustling, or the hinges of the gate? Or Ernie's ghostly gold tops a-rattling in their crate? They won't forget her.

0: Creedence Clearwater Revival, have you ever seen the rain? Brian Hyland and his version of Gypsy Woman. The Fortunes and Freedom Come, Freedom Go. Martha Reeves and the Vandellas and Forget Me Not. And Benny Hill, funny man Benny Hill, with Ernie, the fastest milkman in the West. 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

0: Classic hits of 1971, right here on Rewind of the 70s this evening. Dave Edmonds and I Hear You Knocking. Smokey Robinson and the Miracles and I Don't Blame You at All. T-Rex and Hot Love. Jonathan King and Hooked on a Feeling. And the Elgins and Heaven Must Be.
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1: 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Good luck to our Bendigo Pioneers taking on the Tassie Devils in a wild card final in Tasmania this afternoon. 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Whilst at Maryborough's Princes Park, Harcourt play Navarre in the MCDFNL semi-final. 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
1: Sunny across the weekend for Bendigo. Overnight lows of 5 and 4 degrees. Weekend tops of 17 and 19 degrees and sunny Sunday. Melbourne's weekend forecast, partly sunny. Overnight lows of 9. Melbourne's top temperatures over the weekend, 16 and mostly cloudy with a top of 17 degrees Sunday. Bendigo's Monday outlook, cloud clearing, down to 4 degrees and a top of 19, showers increasing Tuesday, 7 low overnight and a high of 21, and a possible shower Wednesday, down to 9 and a top of 17 degrees for Bendigo.
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7: Shoulder pads in, mullet sorted. Daz in the chair, strapped in, ready for another massive hour on The Retro Show, your home of the 1980s. And if you've just tuned in, where have you been? We've been hanging around waiting. What we do each week is we head back to a particular month, a particular year in the 80s, right through from 1980 to 1989, of course, and look at the top 10 charting singles here in Australia for that particular month. And this week, we're heading back to 1986. 1986, the year Walkman entered the Oxford Dictionary. The Wave was first brought to worldwide attention during the FIFA World Cup in Mexico. And Jim Moylan invented the fuel tank indicator arrow. Now, that's the little triangle on your petrol gauge indicating which side of your car the fuel tank is on. Ingenious. Thank you to Jim, and thanks to the Moylan family. Massive hour ahead coming up. An oil song that dealt with Australia's lost generation. A lost 45 from Hans Holzel and his tribute to Mozart. That's got you thinking. And this week's number one was originally released by a Dutch rock band in 1969. All that coming up in the next hour. We start this week's show, however, with a song released as Samantha Fox's debut single and the lead single from the Touch Me album. Touch Me, I Want Your Body was a worldwide success, peaking at number 3 on the UK singles chart and number 4 on the US Billboard Hot 100, while topping the charts in Canada, Finland, Greece, Norway, Portugal, Sweden, Switzerland and here in Australia. The denim-clad Page 3 was number 10 on the charts, week ending September 28th, 1986. This is The Retro Show, your home of the 1980s.

former glamour model. Getting myself settled here from East London, Sam Fox, and Touch Me here on the Retro Show. Getting a little warm here in the studio. Fox rose to public attention age 16 when her mother entered her photographs in an amateur modelling contest run by the Sunday People tabloid newspaper. Now, after she placed second in the contest, she received an offer from the Sun to model topless on page 3, first appearing on the 22nd of Feb 1983. Our number 9 this week was a theme song from the film The Karate Kid Part 2, and didn't it fit the movie perfectly? Glory of Love was Peter Cetera's first solo single after leaving Chicago the previous year, and peaked at number 1 on the US Billboard Hot 100 chart on August 2nd, 1986, remaining in that spot for 2 weeks. It also spent 5 weeks atop the US Adult Contemporary chart, with Billboard ranking the power ballad as 14 on the top pop singles of 1986. The song reached as high as 9 here in Australia, and that's where it sat, weekending September 28, 1986.

A song that won two Grammys in 1987, Record of the Year beating Peter Gabriel's Sledgehammer and Robert Palmer's Addicted to Love. And Best Male Vocal Performance, Steve Winwood and High Love, this week's number eight. Chaka Khan actually sang on the track, giving the song a gospel feel, to pick up Chaka's background vocals there. A few years later, she lent her talents to Pretending by Eric Clapton, who was in a band with Winwood called Blind Faith. Now, there's a heap of useless information for your next Chaka Khan trivia night, or Steve Winwood or Eric Clapton trivia nights, I guess. Back to the countdown. This week's number seven ranked number 76 as part of Triple M's Ozzest 100, the most Australian songs of all time in 2018. The Dead Heart was taken from Midnight Oil's sixth studio album, Diesel and Dust, and deals with the mistreatment of Indigenous Australians and the non-recognition of Indigenous cultures here in Australia, and was part of efforts to raise awareness of Australia's stolen generations, the forcible removal of Australian Aboriginal children from their families between 1909 and the 1970s. Classic Oz rock right here. This is The Retro Show.

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0: Hans Holzel was certainly a patriot, wasn't he? The Vienna-born performer took the stage name Falco and took the world by storm by honouring his homeland's music hero, Mozart. Rock Me Amadeus came at a point of renewed Mozart mania. The film Amadeus had gathered all sort of trophies 2 years earlier, and those Hooked on Classics compilations from KTEL, remember them, transformed classic works into synth pop for sale on TV. Now, back to the retro show Lost 45 Volt you go. Off to a break. Before we do that, one of these really tricky questions, which I've been told are getting harder, and that's the whole idea. What syndicated TV talk show debuted in 1986 and lasted 25 seasons? Answer on the other side of the break. This is The Retro Show, your home of the 1980s.
1: 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We're not backing away from some of the best music and memories you have. We have the 80s. We have the music. 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
0: This is The Retro Show, your home of the 1980s. Before the break, I asked the question, the difficult one, what syndicated TV talk show debuted in 1986 and lasted 25 seasons? Of course, it was The Oprah Winfrey Show, which debuted in September 1986, lasting 25 seasons and winning more than 45 daytime Emmy Awards. Well done, Oprah, you get a car. Papa Don't Preach was recorded by Madonna for her third studio album, True Blue. Released as the album's second single, it saw commercial success, becoming Madonna's fourth number one single on the Billboard Hot 100, also performing well internationally, reaching the top position in the UK and here in Australia. It was lauded by contemporary critics who noted an artistic growth in Madonna's work and frequently cited it as a highlight in the album and a milestone in her career. It occupied the number five spot, week ending September 28, 1986. This is The Retro Show, your home of the 1980s.

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another track featured in the movie Top Gun, Berlin's Take My Breath Away, helped its soundtrack become one of the best-selling ever. It was used in the love theme from the movie, which starred Tom Cruise and, of course, Kelly McGillis. The song plays over a steamy love scene between the two that was not originally in the film. Test audiences asked for something more intimate, so Cruise and McGillis were called back to the bedroom. We're getting hot and steamy. I'm starting to recover from the Sam Fox song way back on number 10 on the countdown. This is The Retro Show, your home of the 1980s, looking at the top 10 charting singles in Australia, September 28, 1986. At number 3 this week became a standard in the gay community. In various interviews, Cyndi Lauper elaborated that True Colours had resonated with her because of her recent death of her friend Gregory Natal from HIV/AIDS. Years later, Lauper co-founded the True Colours Fund, a non-profit organisation dedicated to eradicating LGBT youth homelessness. The single reached number 1 on the Billboard Hot 100, beating Tina Turner's Typical Male to the number 1 spot. It also peaked at 12 in the UK and 3 in New Zealand and here in Australia. This is The Retro Show, your home of the 1980s.

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2: I tell you, I never had any luck with animals either, you know? When I was a kid in my sandbox, the cat kept covering me up.

Live from the ceiling, Lionel Richie dancing straight into the number two spot. Week ending September 28, 1986. No cost was spared producing the song and accompanying music video, which is said to have cost a staggering $400,000, if you don't mind. It was, however, one of the most memorable clips of the 80s, using the rotating room effect made famous in the 1951 movie Royal Wedding, where Fred Astaire danced on the ceiling. The film was directed by Stanley Donen, and he was enlisted to do the same effect on Richie's video, which has retained its wow factor 36 years later. Indeed, it has. Where's that hour gone? We're at the number one song. This week's number one was originally released by Dutch rock band Shocking Blue in the summer of 1969. Bananarama covered Venus for their third studio album, True Confessions, with the single reaching number one in the US, Australia, Finland, New Zealand, Switzerland and South Africa, while reaching number two in Germany and the top 10 in Austria, Belgium, Canada, France, Netherlands, Norway, Spain, Sweden and the UK as well. And how could we ever forget Siobhan Faye in that she-devil costume? Powered by 1.21 gigawatts, this has been the Retro Show, your home of the 1980s. Catch you next week. Bye.

0: 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Good luck to our Bendigo Pioneers taking on the Tassie Devils in a wild card final in Tasmania this afternoon. Back home, it's first semi-final action at Bridgewater, with reigning LVFNL Premiers Morong being challenged by Inglewood, celebrating 150 years this year. Whilst at Maryborough's Princes Park, Harcourt play Navarre in the MCDFNL semi-final. Good luck to all teams competing today. 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
1: Sunny across the weekend for Bendigo. Overnight lows of 5 and 4 degrees. Weekend tops of 17 and 19 degrees and sunny Sunday. Melbourne's weekend forecast, partly sunny. Overnight lows of 9. Melbourne's top temperatures over the weekend, 16 and mostly cloudy with a top of 17 degrees Sunday. Bendigo's Monday outlook, cloud clearing, down to 4 degrees and a top of 19, showers increasing Tuesday, 7 low overnight and a high of 21, and a possible shower Wednesday, down to 9 and a top of 17 degrees for Bendigo.
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10: August 30 has delivered some big moments across history. In 1835, Melbourne, Victoria was founded, a landmark moment for the state. Jump to 1963 when the White House Kremlin hotline was established, creating a direct link between Washington and Moscow. And in 1964, Disney's classic Mary Poppins premiered, becoming one of the studio's most beloved films. It's also a huge day for birthdays. Frankenstein author Mary Shelley was born on this day. Jazz great Charlie Bird Parker celebrated a birthday here too. Hollywood favourite Cameron Diaz and Oasis frontman Liam Gallagher are both 50 for today, and Aussie cult figure Mark Jacko Jackson, footy star turned entertainer, was born in 1959. Music history also hits hard on August 30. In 1965, Bob Dylan released Highway 61 Revisited, featuring the game-changing Like a Rolling Stone. In 1968, the Beatles issued Hey Jude, the very first single on their new Apple Records label. And in 1980, Christopher Cross sailed to number one with his breakout hit, Sailing. August 30, a day packed with milestones, music and legends that shaped the soundtrack of our lives.
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Bendigo's Fresh, playing your 70s, 80s and 90s requests. And Christopher Cross, he was actually the first artist in Grammy history to win all four General Field Awards in a single ceremony, bringing home Record of the Year for the song Sailing, Album of the Year, Song of the Year again for Sailing, and Best New Artist at the 23rd Annual Grammy Awards in 1981. Sailing hit number one on the Billboard Top 100. It was recorded in 1979 using the 3M digital recording system, making it one of the first digital recorded songs to chart. So here it is, on Bendigo's Fresh 101.5 FM, Christopher Cross and Sailing.

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Bendigo's Fresh, playing your 70s, 80s and 90s requests. And today's featured artist, Christopher Cross. Actually, even though he's best known for his vocals, in 1978, his guitar playing was such a high level that he had an unfulfilled invitation to play with Donald Fagen and Walter Beckett, who were then known as Steely Dan. He also played the guitar during a Deep Purple concert in 1970, when Ritchie Blackmore fell ill shortly before the show. His first album was an immediate success. The self-titled debut album was released in 1979, and the debut single, Ride Like the Wind, was actually written when he was high on acid. It was released in February of 1980 and reached number 2 on the US charts for 4 consecutive weeks. 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
2: 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Good luck to our Bendigo Pioneers taking on the Tassie Devils in a wild card final in Tasmania this afternoon. 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Whilst at Maryborough's Princes Park, Harcourt play Navarre in the MCDFNL semi-final. 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
1: Sunny across the weekend for Bendigo. Overnight lows of 5 and 4 degrees. Weekend tops of 17 and 19 degrees and sunny Sunday. Melbourne's weekend forecast, partly sunny. Overnight lows of 9, Melbourne's top temperatures over the weekend, 16, and mostly cloudy with a top of 17 degrees Sunday. Bendigo's Monday outlook, cloud clearing, down to 4 degrees and a top of 19, showers increasing Tuesday, 7 low overnight and a high of 21, and a possible shower Wednesday, down to 9 and a top of 17 degrees for Bendigo.
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0: Hi, thanks so much for joining me today. If you're a regular listener, you'll know that my mission is to seek out and chat with some of the musical stars of the 60s, 70s and 80s. I'm always keen to take your requests, and I follow my nose too in recalling some of the songs and artists that shaped my own youth. Were you around for this one?
1: I am the god of hellfire, and I bring you...

0: 60s British rocker Arthur Brown, who set the world alight in 1968. The flamboyant and theatrical performer became known not only as the God of Hellfire, but as the forerunner of face paint, elaborate costumes and dramatic lighting. So many bands have copied him since. Let's meet him, shall we? Arthur Brown, how are you?
1: Doing really well, thank you.
0: So everybody knows you for that incredible hit Fire. That was when you had the band The Crazy World of Arthur Brown. Tell us a little bit about that band.
1: Well, it came out of a desire to open a multimedia club because I'd come across various clubs in Italy and France where there were, one club had stalagmites and stalactites and you sit in amongst them all. And I just thought, a surreal multimedia club is what I'd like to open. But I couldn't raise the money for it. So I thought, well, I'll have a multimedia band then. So from that came the idea. We did a live show and the visual became important and then started adding, you know, costumes and some flames. That was going down well. And then Pete Townsend came down and took us to his record company. They said, well, we need to hear what we can do in the studio. So Pete took us out to his studio and we did the demos. And then we did the album. And by that time, I developed it into the story of the person going down, going through the flames and all of that, and the world in chaos and stuff.

to that kind of lyric. So if we make the lyric supported by the costumes and it becomes a character, then they will probably be able to more accept it. So that was the beginning of the whole theatrical thing. And we played down the UFO Club, and the other bands that were there at that time were Soft Machine and Pink Floyd, and various other people came down as it got more and more popular.

0: We went and did the Alexandra Palace, and I remember my manager of the day, Kit Lambert, coming to the entrance, and it had double doors. So you got one lot of doors, you go through, and there's another lot. He came to the 14-hour Technicolor Dream.
1: The 14-hour Technicolor Dream featured Pink Floyd headlining, The Crazy World of Arthur Brown, Pete Townsend, Graham Bond, Savoy Brown and Yoko Ono were also on the bill. But back to our story about Arthur Brown's manager trying to gain entry.
0: The bouncer on the door said, "Well, I don't care who you say you are. Where's your ticket?" And he said, "But I'm his manager. He's one of the people playing here." "No, I don't care." So at that moment, he was asked to deal with another matter. So he turned around to deal with that. And Kit Lambert leapt into the doorway and started running for the second door. And so the guy ran over and laid him out on the floor. Next morning, he walked into his office. And the people said, "Well, you've got a big black eye, Kit. Where have you been?" He said, "I've been to 11.
1: Arthur Brown, yeah. Who were you before you became the God of Hellfire? Where did you concoct all these crazy ideas from?
0: Well, some of them were concocted in Paris, where I did a residency, which was the sort of early days of the English R&B scene.

0: this psychedelic scene was creeping in. And because we had a residency and we played every day of the week and twice on Sundays, we didn't get a lot of time to rehearse. So we played the same numbers, but we started to elongate them and then do little skits. And then other things came in, you know.
1: But had you always had this love for theatre?
0: Well, when I was little, I played King Alfred, burning the cakes. And then at Reading University, I did some drama, but it was also singing. And so that went down really well. Although I was singing what I thought was a serious song, but all the audience were laughing. So I realised, oh, well, if I enlarged the kind of thing they were laughing at, and they laughed even more. And then when I was in school, before that, one of our books was Murder in the Cathedral by T.S. Eliot. And that was a kind of eye-opener for me because they played it under normal lighting until it came to the point where Beckett gets murdered in the cathedral, and at that point they turned everything red. So the whole of the stage, because it was blood, obviously, from him being murdered. But I just thought, wow, that's an amazing capacity just to take lights and make people shock or feel good.

0: There were things like that that just popped into my consciousness, and I retained them. Some of them I did use on stage. If you have a character, then you dress the character. And our technology has kept changing and developing the ability to do things visually.
1: You were certainly way ahead of your time, weren't you?
0: Yeah, I suppose so. There weren't many people doing anything like that. And for instance, in New York, in the crazy world, we put one of the people who'd come up with the small faces as one of their tour managers, but he had such great ideas, we put him on the lighting, and he just treated it differently to all the other lights people.

in those days, lighting was just spot and it was very minimal, but he would take the whole lighting console and then bang it in time with the music, which nobody had ever seen, and turn on the strobes. And so it became a thing that we would just experiment for fun. And then if it got a reaction, found the way to put it in so it meant something in the drama. It was equally scary in some part. And I began to realize that the dramatic element could then be translated into taking rock song and making the structure of the music dramatic as well, so that there was a tension in the music and in the lyrics and in the lighting and in the way that the thing was sung.

0: that came on the scene, and then a lot of people saw that it was being successful. A lot of music bands started to experiment.
1: To follow suit. Well, of course, you were working in a time where it was really fertile ground, wasn't it? Nothing like that had been seen before, and everybody was really open to all this experimentation. So the reaction you were getting was huge, wasn't it?
0: It was, yes. And it was equally because the audience was kind of open and expecting things to be done that weren't done before, that enabled us to do things that weren't there before. Rather than the audience going, oh gosh, why do they do that? They said, no, wow, that was great. Keep doing it. That was more the early time. Because later it got to be formalized and people did have particular expectations.

0: It became known as psychedelic rock, and it was music that dared to go where no other had gone before. It was a sound that captivated the hearts and minds of a generation, igniting a cultural revolution that changed the world forever. More about Arthur Brown's unique contribution in a sec.
1: It's the song you choose, letting you pick the music. It's all about the 70s, 80s and 90s. It's all about the songs you remember
2: and have forgotten.
1: We have the music and your good memories here.
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4: It's a beautiful day.
0: Thanks for hanging in. We've already talked about the time that it was, a period of great social upheaval, with young people rebelling against the conformity and conservative materialism of the post-war era. The wild music coincided with the embrace and use of mind-altering drugs and the exploration of new realms of consciousness. Artists like Arthur Brown celebrated the power of the imagination and rejected the conventions of mainstream rock and roll.
5: Then there were people who took their own direction from all of that, you know, like Alice Cooper took it and made his heart out of it. I mean, he's got his own artistic approach to it. Bruce Dickinson took his way, and various other people, even George Clinton.
0: George Clinton, yeah.
5: He came down to, and he said, from then on, I knew where I was going, because it meant his whole type of extreme stage show was... He saw that was a thing that could be possible now, whereas he had been playing doo-wop music because that was what was possible then. And this was a different time when people were open to ideas, new philosophies, new ways of looking at society, new ways of looking at everything, actually.

0: Were you flattered with them all taking your lead, or did you feel like they were just copying you?
1: I thought there were some bands that just copied it, but mainly they did take it all on their own direction. And of course, one of the beauties of what became known as prog rock, although it was progressive music to begin with, was that each band had their own way that they made music differently than anybody else. And the sounds of all the bands were different, and the kind of structures were different.
0: The sounds were different, but in terms of wearing the makeup, you were the originator of that, and bands like Alice Cooper and Kiss, for instance, just took that and ran with it. So although they were making very different music, they had copied that whole theatrical look, hadn't they?
1: Yeah, they did. But then, you know, if you look at me, there were things in, for instance, one thing I didn't mention when you said, well, where did you get your ideas theatrically? It wasn't necessarily in theatre, or it was a form of theatre like, say, ritual dancing on videos made by people going out to see the tribes at that time in Africa, and seeing the witch doctors and all of that stuff. I was very influenced in my dancing and in the visual type of approach. And so I was watching people doing music, but in a different way. I wasn't just watching music hall and English and European stuff. It was music from all over.

0: just going back to Fire, the single, and that amazing burning helmet that you made your moniker, if you could share a couple of the mishaps that happened along the way with that as you were experimenting.
1: As with lots of things, there are chance things that happen. And I remember we were in Montmartre doing this residency in Paris. We used to have some wild parties there. And somebody one night, when I woke up and opened my door, there was a crown on the floor with candles in it. And so I took it down to the club that night and wore it and lit the candles. And everybody, oh, oh, oh. And so when we got to do the Fire theme, and I'd written the poem that comes just before Fire. I was lying in the grass, and the grass turns to sand, and the river turns to the sea, and then it all bursts. And I woke up and opened my door. There was a crown on the floor with candles in it. And so I took it down to the club that night and wore it and lit the candles. And everybody, oh, oh, oh. And so when we got to do the Fire theme, and I'd written the

0: was lying in the grass by a river. And as I lay, the grass turned to sand, and the river turned to a sea. And suddenly the sea burst into flames, and the sand was burning. And I breathed in, and there was smoke in my lungs, and there was fire in my brain. And I looked around me, and there were all these shapes being sucked into the flames. And they were writhing and trying to escape. And I knew that I had to get out. And I looked above me, and I saw a shape that was smiling down at me and beckoning, saying, "Come on home!"
1: I wrote that one when I was probably about 15. So I'd already got that interest in fire and flame and light quite early on. And my father had introduced me to meditation when I was young. So when it came to doing the first album, well, that was what was most in my mind. So I put an image of fire on everything. And fire can be something that burns you, but then the burning can be to get rid of all the crap you attach to yourself by what way you think, by the way you're taught, by whatever. So the hellfire flames, were, that's what they were to do. And of course it needed figures for that. So the God of Hellfire became the song, and then it was like, well, okay, if we're going to do that, then we need to amplify the visual side of it, of the character. And so because the older pagan religions were into horns, etc., we had the two horns with flames coming out of them. Before the horns, I was wearing a pie dish because the candles broke after a while. And so the dish was filled with petrol, and the roadie would throw lighted things into it until it exploded, usually.
2: There were a couple of mishaps along the way, though, weren't there?
1: Oh, lots, yeah. Burnt ceilings, stages, my clothes, my hair. It's one of the gigs. My clothes caught fire. Another performer had two glasses of Newcastle Brown that he was carrying to. So he put me out.
2: With the beer?
1: Yeah.
2: What was it that intrigued you so much about fire? When did the fascination begin?
1: Well, it had several things. One is that when I was born, it was the Second World War, and we were living in the East End of London. The bombing hit that part of London very powerfully. So the house we were living in there was bombed, and it exploded while my mother had me and my brother out in the pram, and suddenly there was this big explosion and the house was gone, and everything on that street was in flames. And of course I only have very fleeting memories of it, but the feeling of the people around me affected me quite deeply as a child, obviously.

And then we moved. My grandma had a hotel in Yorkshire, and that was blown up as well. But in the meantime, there was no TV, and so a lot of the time I spent listening to the grandfather clock. And at night you had to have black curtains drawn across the window without any little gaps, because if you had little sharps of light coming out, the bombers would come and bomb that house. So you sit there in the dark and listen to the clock. Sometimes you'd have the coal fire going. Then I used to spend lots of time just looking

0: at the flames. It was very hypnotic.
1: How incredible that those experiences were to shape your entire life.
0: Yeah. Fire.

0: Father Brown, that very first album that you did when you were becoming the pioneer of shock rock and progressive rock, I Put a Spell on You by Screamin' Jay Hawkins.
1: Oh, yes.
0: Share a little bit about that.
1: Well, it was the version by Nina Simone that first got me. It was such a wonderful, powerful, moving, a horror song, a terror song, a love song that showed me how you could be extreme and really full of passion in the performance of things. It allowed the full range of my voice to come out. You know, I'd taken classical lessons and liked to really throw the voice about, and that was a song that allowed you to do it.

0: wanted to talk to you also about the fact that you were one of the first rock acts to use the drum machine. Again, being a pioneer.
1: Yes, I do like, you know, new ideas. So that was in the 71. It was my third band, really, Kingdom Come. It was called after band Kingdom Come. And it was quite an experimental band.
0: Not surprised by that.
1: But one time, we'd had a series of drummers coming through. Some of them were excellent. Some of them couldn't stand props in the theatre. So we came to a point where one of them had just run off with our van. And the idea came up of, why don't we do it without the drummer? Because we had some experimental sound equipment. Everything was changing in the sound world then. And so we'd had trouble governing the sound of the drums. Say, like, the guitarist wanted to play gently and the drummer's whacking away, you quite often can't hear the guitarist because he's playing softly. We thought, well, why don't we take a machine, strip down the band, and try and make it like the equivalent in rock of a string quartet. Not that kind of music, obviously, but the simplicity of it, and the fact that with a drum machine you can control the volume on stage. In those days, the drum machines were not like they are now, so there was a lot more limitation on what you could actually play. But because we also had the synthesizer with patch boards and wires that you put into it, but it also had a joystick, so we were able to create all these space sounds. Mm-hmm. And the combination of that with the drum machine gave us a very unusual sound, and then the guitarist was able to be either very fruity and lyrical or almost vicious.
0: Well, I think the track Time Captives really captures that sound, doesn't it?
1: It does, yeah. We took a guitar piece and then we recorded the five guitars over each other, just playing da-da-da-da-da-da-da-da-da-da-da-da-da-da-da-da-da-da-da, but on different notes and interlocked at different times. Developed the visual side of it later after that.

0: Moore's experimental music tantalised audiences. Instead of simple chord progressions and catchy hooks, it favoured complex structures, intricate instrumentation, and an emphasis on effects and studio techniques. Today, more than half a century later, countless bands and artists continue to draw inspiration from what he and other pioneers of this groundbreaking genre began.
1: We understand it's not just another song on the radio. It's your favourite, the song you love. And that's why you choose the music from the 70s, 80s and 90s right here. 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
0: Welcome back. Arthur Brown quickly developed a cult following, but the mix of special effects, dramatic costumes and colourful theatrics was often highly controversial. Arthur was determined to become acceptable to the mainstream and to finally make a reality his dream of staging a true multimedia show.
4: We decided one thing we would like to do would be a tour of the schools, the young people. This one headmaster said, OK, come to my school. The pupils were about 11, 12. So we put on the drum machine and everything, and they went absolutely crazy for it. They loved it.
0: Arthur, in 75, you appeared in the Who's Rock Opera Tommy.

0: company included a number of celebrities: Anne Margaret, Jack Nicholson, Oliver Reed, Elton John, Tina Turner, Eric Clapton, and of course, Arthur Brown. This wasn't the only time that Arthur crossed paths with The Who. That band later covered Fire on their album The Iron Man, the musical by Pete Townsend. Since then, Marilyn Manson, The Ventures, Death Grips, Cathedral and Ozzy Osbourne have all covered or sampled that song.
1: You contributed vocals to the Alan Parsons Project song, The Telltale Heart. And in 1979, you actually moved to Africa and lived there for 6 months. You directed the Burundi National Orchestra, which is a nine-piece rock group that played Jimi Hendrix songs as well as local music.
2: Yeah, I really wanted to find somebody who could really do the dances with all the knowledge of the witch doctors. I never did, but I taught at a school there, so I brought in some of the ancient instruments and the older people to play them. And people were just about to go out and see a blues concert. And I said, well, do you know where the rhythms come from? And they said, yeah, America. I said, yeah, they come from around here. The original rhythms that they're playing in the rock bands, a lot influenced by all the African rhythms. For instance, some of the ones from Burundi where I was what Adam and Ant based their stuff on.
1: Really?
2: Yeah. We're very influential on them.
3: A neural family of wild nobility.

of the Wild Frontier was the first single by Adam and the Ants to feature the two-drummer Birindi beat, for which the band became famous. It was also the first written by Adam Ant and Marco Pirono in what will become their successful songwriting partnership. It was the early 80s, and Arthur left the UK to settle in Austin, Texas, where he earned a degree in counselling and opened a music-based practice. He also opened a house painting and carpentry business with Jimmy Carl Black, who'd been a former member of Frank Zappa's Mothers of Invention. He and Jimmy later teamed up to release Brown, Black and Blue, a powerful blues rock set in 1988.

0: In 2002, you supported Robert Plant on his Dreamland tour. In 2003, you worked with Mark Brzezicki of the band Big Country. And you released Vampire Suite, an album with him.
1: After that album, Arthur became a regular guest at Hawkwind concerts. In the 2010s, a spate of archival live releases dominated his catalogue, and he continued to tour extensively with Carl Palmer's Emerson, Lake & Palmer Legacy Tour. 2022 saw Arthur Brown celebrate his 80th birthday with the release of a new album.

0: It's an album of really celebrating my roots in jazz, rock, and blues. So that's the app, but they're all different, the songs. And it has, the title song is It's a Long, Long, The Long, Long Road. And it's kind of the long road that I've got in music, the long road human history, where they repeat the same errors all the way through and end up, you know, beating each other up as a way of living. But it is a presentation of it. It is my dream multimedia show. And it was what I was wanting to do in that band that did Time Captains, but we didn't have the technology.
1: So today you've got the technology to do exactly what you want.
0: Yeah, and we've got an amazing visual show. And what we've done is take the music from different periods through my career, and that's also the long, long road. And then we've developed it and made it in. It is a story. And it is a piece of theatre, and I think it's really beautiful. It's got a lot of energy. I think it's a piece of art. Some people say art fart, but I think art, this art is beautiful.

0: It comes as two CDs and a book, is that right?
1: Yeah, it's got vinyl, CDs, the book, and lots of different things. It's a box set.
0: It's the definitive Arthur Brown collection.
1: Well, the box set is not the live set that we do. The live set is the multimedia show, and of course we do some of this new album in that show, but this album harks back to when I was mainly involved jazz, blues and rock, and brings it into the present. So the show has some of it in it, but the show is not the new album.
0: Okay, so it's called The Long, Long Road. Can you point to your favourite track on there, apart from the title track?
1: Oh, well, I'd have to say, Once I Had Illusions, it's called. It's quite a hefty piece.

0: Once you did have illusions, didn't you? And look where they got you.
1: Yeah, yeah. I do have to regulate things a little more. I can still get the notes and sing all of that, but I have a different way of doing it now. I used to do all the throwing myself around and energy. What I do now is that's let the energy come out by itself. And
0: you still love it as much as you ever did?
1: Yes.
0: Congratulations on all your successes, Arthur Brown. I just think you're wonderful. I'd like nothing better than to have the opportunity to see your new show.
1: Let's hope everybody who's listening to your program writes to somebody and says, we need to get this guy over here.
0: Absolutely. Thank you very much for your time. And I guess in your case, there's something to be thankful about World War II, because Arthur Brown, the God of Hellfire, wouldn't have been that without all the fire that you saw in your early days.
1: Yeah, it's strange, isn't it, how all that works out in time and history and life. Thank you for taking the time to do.
0: What an interesting man, isn't he? Thanks again for your company today. I do hope I can count on you joining me again same time next week. In the meantime, take good care of yourself, won't you? I'll see you then. Bye now. It's a beautiful
2: day. You've been listening to A Breath of Fresh Air with Sandy Kay. Beautiful day. Oh, baby, any day that you're gone away.
3: 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Good luck to our Bendigo Pioneers taking on the Tassie Devils in a wild card final in Tasmania this afternoon. Back home, it's first semi-final action at Bridgewater, with reigning LVFNL Premiers Morong being challenged by Inglewood, celebrating 150 years this year. Whilst at Maryborough's Princes Park, Harcourt play Navarre in the MCDFNL semi-final. Good luck to all teams competing today. Local footy, the place we want to be, it's Fresh Live.
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1: Sunny across the weekend for Bendigo. Overnight lows of 5 and 4 degrees. Weekend tops of 17 and 19 degrees and sunny Sunday. Melbourne's weekend forecast, partly sunny. Overnight lows of 9. Melbourne's top temperatures over the weekend, 16 and mostly cloudy with a top of 17 degrees Sunday. Bendigo's Monday outlook, cloud clearing, down to 4 degrees and a top of 19, showers increasing Tuesday, 7 low overnight and a high of 21, and a possible shower Wednesday, down to 9 and a top of 17 degrees for Bendigo.
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For the next 60 minutes, you'll hear the best of the best country music in the world. Songs that'll touch your heart and comfort your soul. I'm Rex Mitchell, and this is Shiloh Country. They call themselves a pack of hillbillies, and yet they come from Ventura County, California. Today we spotlight the West Coast country sound of Brush Arbor. And a Top Gun military pilot is just seconds from death over the Pacific Ocean when a mysterious aircraft appears to save his life. We'll find out what happens at the end of the show. But first, this classic from John Denver. On June 2003, it was voted number 18 in CMT's 100 Greatest Songs of Country Music.

John Denver died on October the 12th, 1997, at 53 years of age. On that day, those country roads finally took him home.

Jessica King with the help of Jason Crabb and a message for all in need. You don't have to bear your burdens alone. Chris Ledoux has got more than his share of problems, and if you think your words are harmless, listen to this. A former rodeo champion is on the phone to his wife, and what she says will change their lives forever.

0: I wish that I was on the bus that's Colorado bound, and I hope the weather's nice in Mexico.
1: Silence on the line. A real shock for Chris Ledoux. After the break, Jody Messina wishes you love, joy, peace, and strength. 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
1: I'm Rex Mitchell, and welcome back to Shiloh Country. This is where we play one great song after another. How many of you folks are going through the same anguish as Jody Messina? The romance is gone, and so has your love. It's not meant to be that way. But today, under the curse, so often it is.

I've been reading a book about the American Civil War. It's called Faith in God and Generals. It's a frank account of the conflict, containing personal letters written by generals on both sides. They were raised on the Bible, and they knew the difference between right and wrong. They loved God's word, and they chose to serve Him, whatever that might cost. Their lives were enriched, and they inspired everyone they knew. Sure, like many of their faithful soldiers, many of them died in vain. But every breath of their life was worth living. They lived passionately, and often died passionately. And they all had one thing in common: they loved God and hated war. The generals didn't start the Civil War. Politicians did, and they still do. And politicians are seldom motivated for the reasons their PR men tell us. Men from many nations meet behind closed doors, in secret, and these wicked men conspire to rule the world, and they couldn't care less how many people die in the process. And you know, they will eventually achieve their aims, simply because we as a generation have rejected the God who those Civil War generals worshipped and faithfully served. Here, a wiser Randy Travis unveils the real roadmap to peace.

0: The consequences from the events Randy sang about there are horrible to contemplate, but they're faithfully documented in the Bible, and probably within the next 20 years we will all see that scenario unfold here on planet Earth. And after that debacle, Jesus will return to set things right forever. They call themselves a pack of hillbillies, and yet they come from San Diego, California. 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
0: I'm Rex Mitchell, and welcome back to Shiloh Country. They hardly made it into the country charts. Number 41 was their highest listing, but what a talent they are. Tight lyrics, seamless harmonies, great pickers, and on stage a ton of fun. This is a live version of their one and only hit, Brush Harbor. It's 1985, and let's join them on stage.
5: Thank you all very much. We are Brush Harbor, and we're all a bunch of hillbillies. Most of us come from way back in the hills, from down around San Diego. It's good to be here with you.

Rush Arbour is a six-piece West Coast country band, and although the members have changed throughout the years, from the mid-80s onwards, the lineup was primarily Jim and Joe Rice, vocals, guitar and mandolin, drummer Kevin Watkins, guitarist Brad Carr, bass player Steve Wilkinson and keyboardist Gordon Jenewin. Back in the 1970s, Rush Arbour cut two albums for Capitol Records, but they didn't sell well and they parted company. A later stint with Monument charted no better, so the boys returned to what they loved doing best, singing, performing and sharing their faith. In the late 1940s, with baby Wayne in their arms, John and Mary Rice moved from Tennessee to the West Coast. Later, brothers Jim and Joe Rice were born in Ventura County, California. And in 1971, when Wayne and Jim were at college in San Diego, the three brothers formed Rush Arbour. Young Joe got the name from Rush Arbour Revival Meeting shelters, which back then were erected everywhere in the South to protect worshippers from bad weather. Not that there was ever much of that in Ventura County, where the brothers grew up, married and raised their families. Jim says they owe a lot to their father, who trained them well. "You learn how to play a stringed instrument," he said. "You learn a construction trade, and you go to church Sunday morning, Sunday night, and Wednesday night, or you don't eat." "Well," Jim says, "we love to eat, so by the time we'd gotten through school, we knew how to build a house, play stringed instruments, and we knew the Bible. We now own several successful businesses, and God has blessed our socks off. And dare I add, thank you, Mum and Daddy."

Nothing lasts forever, not in this world anyway. And sadly, in 2000, Brush Arbor disbanded for good. They left us, however, with a legacy of great music, inspired by their faith in God. Their harmonies are second to none, and let me close with this classic example. Here is Brush Arbor a cappella, with a song whose words come from Luke chapter 11.

0: Thank you. Good night.
1: Today we spotlighted Brush Arbor, the West Coast country group who sounded a lot better live than they ever did in the studio. After the break, Craig Morgan opens a door into his personal life where few dare to tread. That and more when Shiloh Country returns.
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1: From the heart of Shiloh Country, I'm Rex Mitchell. My youngest grandson, Josiah, was 5 this week, and yesterday his Little League baseball teammates, his mum and dad and a few friends, saw him ride his new red bike and enjoyed the party. Not so for Craig Morgan. From now on, things will be different every Friday afternoon.

Craig Morgan. Who can tell how it started? Long after a great bushfire has left a forest in ashes, no one knows who lit the match. Thank God for those who know how to forgive.

0: We believe in happy endings, never breaking, only bending. Wise words from the pen of Bob McDill. In 1988, that was number one for Earl Thomas Conley and Emmy Lou Harris. A Top Gun military pilot is just seconds from death over the Pacific Ocean when a mysterious aircraft appears to save his life. We'll find out what happens when Shiloh Country returns.
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0: I'm Rex Mitchell, and welcome back to Shiloh Country. It's November 29, 1976, and this man is the top gun of top guns. There's no better pilot in the air. Major Robert Snyder of the U.S. Marine Corps is a veteran of 20 years military service. He's flown 500 combat missions in Vietnam, was shot at and hit, but never shot down. He's flown with the Blue Angels, the Thunderbirds, the Confederate Air Force, and other top aerobatic teams, and he's never been in fear of his life. Until today. This mission will test his skill beyond his limits. The flight plan seems simple enough. Snyder's VMA 513 squadron, stationed at Iwakuni, Japan, will fly seven jump jets to the United States in two divisions, 1 hour apart. The British-made AV-8A Harriers will form the genesis of a new squadron based at Yuma, Arizona. Their mission requires numerous KC-130 tankers to refuel the squadron in flight, and as the jump jets are a solo pilot combat aircraft, unable to navigate the vast Pacific Ocean, a Navy DC-9 will also trail them at about 10 miles, painting them with radar. It will guide the squadron to Guam, Wake Island, Hawaii, and San Francisco. The flight is uneventful until about 1,000 miles east of Hawaii. Here, the KC-130s run into thunderstorms. Snyder's four-jet squadron descends from 33,000 feet, their cruising altitude, to 20,000 feet to plug into the tanker's refueling basket. 30 minutes later, the Harriers break out of the storm into a thick layer of greyish cloud, with only 2 miles visibility. Bob is the last to refuel, and a slight thrust vector overcorrection almost costs him his life. Now laden with fuel, he deflects his nozzles a fraction of a second too long, and his plane loses formation airspeed, falling behind the other three Harriers. As he climbs to his cruising altitude of 33,000 feet, Bob leans forward in his harness, straining to see his flight disappearing into the clouds in front of him. He knows that his survival literally depends on keeping them in sight. But now, disoriented, he hasn't got a clue where he is. Suddenly, he feels a presence beside him, and glancing out of his cockpit, he sees another Harrier at his wingtip, just a few feet away. Flying in perfect formation, the pilot gazes calmly at Bob. However, Bob is looking down into his cockpit. This Harrier is flying upside down, Bob thinks. Or is he really? Maybe I'm the one who's flying upside down. Quickly, he corrects his error and, in gratitude, glances back at the pilot at his wingtip. But no one is there. The DC-9 radar plane confirms only another three Harriers 5 miles ahead of him at 33,000 feet. So where is that fifth Harrier? Bob is now dumbfounded. Had he lost another mile in altitude, he wouldn't have had sufficient fuel to reach San Francisco. 2.5 hours later, after flying more than 2,300 miles across the ocean, he lands in California with just 4 minutes of fuel left in his tanks. That experience converted an infidel into a believer. Major Robert Snyder retired from the U.S. military in 1982 to enter full-time ministry. The man flew upside down with Jesus now shepherds one of his flocks, the Rivers Community Church in Glendale, Arizona. Yes, my friend, God is an ever-present help in time of trouble. Think about it. I'm Rex Mitchell, and this is Shiloh Country. How

How long has it been since you talked to the Lord? Jim Reeves. That's Shiloh Country for this week, and thanks for joining us. Next week, you'll hear another 60 minutes of music that'll touch your heart and comfort your soul. Tim Mitchell was our engineer, with technical assistance from Travis Turk, Jim Raylan, and Jim Gilmore. Shiloh Country is a production of Shiloh Media, Inc. and is produced in part at the studios of Audio Productions, Nashville, Tennessee. I'm Rex Mitchell, and until we meet again in Shiloh Country, goodbye and God bless you.

It's Ray with another local and fresh update. The City of Greater Bendigo is hosting an information session in September about subdividing residential land. At the session, people will hear from city experts about how to subdivide a block of land. The practical session will explain the steps involved, what needs to be considered, and give people a chance to ask questions. The free session is for anyone thinking about subdividing their land.